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2: Screen Time will get you ready for Halloween tonight and celebrate the birthday of actress Sigourney Weaver. First up, from 1984, the absolute classic, Ghostbusters. They have made sequels, they have rebooted it, but nothing touches the original. Bill Murray, Dan Aykroyd, and Harold Ramis star as three smart-ass scientists in New York City who find a way to capture ghosts. This happens at the same time as a major supernatural event building up in the city. Sigourney Weaver finds herself possessed by a demon, as does her neighbor, played hilariously by Rick Moranis, who almost steals the film. From 1984, Ghostbusters.
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That is Marilyn Manson from Antichrist Superstar, released on this day in 1996. 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

0: The new Wage War album is out tonight. The tour begins on the 25th. Cody from the group now shares their process of learning those new tunes for the stage.
1: You can rehearse a song as much as you want to, but there's something about playing it for the first time live that feels like you've never even played it once. So, and there's the whole, like, you've been rehearsing this in a, you know, rehearsal room with no crowd and no whatever, and then you start playing it live and it's like slow. It feels like it's, you know, a mil, it feels like it's 2 BPM when the song's 200 BPM. As the days go on, more lights get there, and then you start seeing the full show come together. So it's definitely one of the most fun parts, especially after being off for a while, just kind of see it all happen.
0: Yeah. Again, what is it? A couple of weeks of actually playing a new song live before you think, okay, it's all there for us now.
1: Yeah.
0: Why is it that bands, you know, enjoy playing newer, generally, this is generally, but why do bands generally just like playing newer stuff as opposed to here's a song that everybody knows and we know they're going to be whipped into a frenzy?
1: You know, there's advantages to both. I think it's nice for us to have a little break. You know what I mean? When you've been playing the same songs for so long, you know, it gets predictable, and there's something exciting about playing the new songs for us.

0: Hard Drive XL music from Disturbed, preceded in the rock by Wage War, blindfolded from their new album, Landfall. We are getting that along with After the Storm from Skillet and, of course, Greta Van Fleet's Palace for the People. It is a good week for new albums. As a matter of fact, if you would like to check out conversations I have had with Greta Van Fleet and all of those other artists, hit both the Hard Drive Radio and Lou Brutus socials, Facebook, Twitter, and Instagram, Rockstar interviews, music news, album anniversaries, and concert photos and videos.
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10: Hey, this is Vinnie Paul. That's right. And you might know me from Pantera on Hard Drive XL with Lou Brutus, except no substitutes.

The amazing Audio Almanac Odds and Ends is on deck. Then next hour, I speak to Danny and Jake from Greta Van Fleet. To get us there, it's Bill Murray on Hard Drive XL. They just wrapped their tour in San Francisco.

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1: Double Ramones birthdays tonight. The late Johnny Ramone was born this day in 1948. He passed from cancer in 2004. Latter-day bass player for the group, CJ Ramone, is 61. He just did that all-star Ramones band with Billy Joe Armstrong of Green Day. Nick Cannon is 46. Bruno Mars is 41. Matt Damon is 56. Chevy Chase, original SNL member, is 83. And the woman we are featuring in screen time tonight, Sigourney Weaver, is 76.
0: Critics say rock is dead. 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

0: Greta Van Fleet are about to drop their new album. Jake and Danny are back as my featured artist. What did you bring into the studio to make this record?
1: Well, for me as a drummer, you know, there are a lot of different types of gear that you could bring in, and they did create different sounds. But what I wanted to bring into this record was, how can I take this simple setup of a drum kit and approach it in a way that I have not yet, which is incorporating like world rhythms and, you know, things that I'd kind of gathered and had the opportunity to learn in our travels, some like soca, South American beats and whatnot. And take some of those ideas and bring it in. And naturally they translate differently. You record them differently, but that was my focus on the record.
2: Yeah. I think to that point, it was really like the modus operandi was okay, because Palace for the People being a record, really that sort of stems from our sort of, experience traveling the world for the last 10 years. I mean, that was really the ethos of that record. It was like, you know, we left, home, you know, 10 years, almost a decade ago now, we were boys. And, you know, we saw the people and the places and the cultures and the ideas and these philosophies that we fell in love with. So it was like, that was going to be the record. It was a palace for the people.

0: Hard Drive XL music from Shinedown, preceded by Greta Van Fleet. Play Your Games, as the band prepares to release their brand new album, Palace for the People. We are also getting the new albums, Landfall from Wage War and After the Storm from Skillet. Later this month, Tony Iommi of Black Sabbath drops his new solo joint, From the Dark. On October 30th, we get Nickelback, Everything Under the Sun, and Kingdom Collapse, Survivor. So if rock is dead, it's doing a very poor job of it.
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0: crawled under his skin and it's time to get it out. Gross, dude. 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
1: Football used to be simple. 11 guys on each side trying to beat the hell out of each other while the rest of us scream at the television. Now, every great play ends the same way. Two teams standing around waiting to see if some guy in a striped shirt saw something that nobody else on earth did. Touchdown? Nope, there's holding. First down? Nope, illegal formation. Great tackle? No way, because you apparently hurt the quarterback's feelings. Then we get 6 minutes of instant replay, 17 camera angles, and three officials arguing who still somehow get it wrong. At this point, referees are not officiating football, they're producing it. So coming this fall on CBS, it's NCIS Pass Interference.
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0: Hard Drive XL music from my close personal friend, Tim Montana. Break Me Down. Looking forward to seeing him on the road in the coming weeks with Alter Bridge. I'm Lou Brutus. As a matter of fact, I still owe Tim a visit to his home in southern Montana. He's got a big old ranch out in the middle of nowhere where he has guest cabins that he rents out to hunters. I have been on him to also rent those out to skygazers like myself because Montana has pristine night skies with little to no light pollution, which is extra good this month because we are currently in the middle of the Draconids meteor shower, and then later this month, the Orionids are going to get peeking. So keep your eyes on the skies.
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0: Seven Dust to put the wraps on Hard Drive XL for the night. Looking ahead to tomorrow and the Friday night weekend kickoff, Rock and Roll Mother Humpin' Jabbo Frickin' Re. Greta Van Fleet will be back as featured artist. Mastodon will be my special guest. We will also hear from Lizzie Hale of Hailstorm via the Hard Drive Archive as we prepare to celebrate her birthday on Saturday. Until then, I'm Lou Brutus, leaving you with the words of writer Dr. Hunter S. Thompson. The delicate illusions that get us through life can only stand so much strain.
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0: drive even a Tesla Cybertruck. That's right, I said a Cybertruck. And come see me, Backdraft Nick O'Brien, at FX Caprera Honda. 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
1: 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The lights are back on, the stands are filling up, and Friday Night Football has returned to the North Country.
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0: It's about time. 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They'll let you know the song of the day and when it plays. 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

0: Fuck!
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Friday night weekend kickoff edition of Hard Drive XL tonight. Greta Van Fleet will join me as featured artist. Mastodon are going to be my special guest. We will also hear from Lizzie Hale of Hailstorm via the Hard Drive Archive as we get set for her birthday this weekend. It's all with me, the Sonic Warrior, Lou Brutus, tonight on Hard Drive XL.

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0: It's about time. We're closing in. And your chance to get tanked, North Country. 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They'll let you know the song of the day and when it plays. 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
2: Hey, Alexa, stop hogging the spotlight. I'm Google Home and I can do that too. Just ask me to play WOTT.
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2: Of course you did. 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Anything Alexa can do, I can do better.
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2: 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Just say the slug line.
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1: 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They'll let you know the song of the day and when it plays. 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
2: We're having an argument off the air here.
3: What are you talking about?
2: Well, we're ordering bagels.
4: Taking my time.
3: And, obviously.
2: I've asked for, I want a sesame seed, please.
4: Yes.
2: Raisin would be okay. Blueberries third.
3: But what do you want for
4: That's
3: lunch,
4: good
3: though?
4: To know.
3: About lunchtime is when the bagels will be here, though. But go ahead.
2: And then you, Chick has ordered a so-called everything bagel.
3: Love it. The only bagel to order.
2: And the problem is, if they put an everything bagel in the box, it ruins the other bagel.
3: Of course not. They
4: separate them.
3: They wrap them up in tiny little bags. It's the place I get bagels from.
2: They should be in a separate
3: bag. But an everything bagel could help any bagel on the face of the earth.
2: No.
3: If stuff falls off and
5: not
3: gets
5: a blueberry?
3: That's another. Hard no, blueberries. Blueberries and blueberry bagels.
2: Separate but equal. Read the Constitution. The everything bagel should be in a different...
3: Sesame seed. Why don't they just call that the piece of paper bagel? Here's what this tastes like. Oh, it tastes like paper.
2: But that does lead to my discussion with Pat Godwin earlier this week. I was in Alexandria, Virginia, went to a restaurant and ordered a delightful breakfast. And it was, I didn't know what this was called. It was an oblong, slightly slender bagel, I'd say about 8 inches long. Apogee? What's the word I'm looking for? The point is, there were two poached eggs in the middle, and then some sort of salsa and some avocado. It was absolutely delicious, but it really was called a Jerusalem bagel. And Pat, you thought, what now?
6: Oh, they use cheeses of Nazareth.
2: Yes, top it with some cheeses of Nazareth, which is a delightful joke.
6: Oh, thank you.
2: And if I ever make one, I'm going to get some cheeses. And didn't we determine that there actually is a store in Nazareth, Pennsylvania called Cheeses of Nazareth?
6: Yeah, there has been for a while,
2: That must be a fun
6: place.
2: They do. And I hope that doesn't offend anyone. And if it does, lighten up. Okay. now, this is a complicated letter, although it's very short.
3: Letter, okay.
2: It's very short, but I'm going to have Mr. Oskey explain the background.
3: Really?
2: This involves Jeffrey's home and a tree and your neighbor. Can you give us the short version?
5: I had a huge limb fall in my yard. And I was waiting for the weekend to get the chainsaw to chop it up. I noticed 2 days later my neighbor had taken the gigantic limb out of my yard and taken it over into his yard and put it behind the barn to take care of himself. I took it as a slight as a man.
3: Okay.
5: That someone would come in. Look, I can handle my limbs.
3: And that's, and it's in my yard. Check the property line.
5: So I went into his yard and drug it back into my yard.
3: All right.
2: Yeah, I think any amateur psychologist such as myself would say this shows that you're very, very concerned about your own masculinity. We have this letter from Afton.
3: Yeah, that's not true at all.
2: Writing, Jeff, you're worried about another man taking your man log out of your yard, but you don't own your own chainsaw? Go be a man and buy one.
5: That's a good point. I can't even argue that point.
2: Then he says, P.S. Happy birthday.
5: Oh, thanks.
2: Okay, so are you going to borrow a chainsaw this weekend?
5: Well, that's the thing. My dad has a chainsaw that I bought him as a gift.
4: There you go.
5: That I was going to borrow. Yes, I'm cutting it up this weekend. I've had multiple people tell me I was in the right, and I've had a few guys that were like, hey, if a guy did that for me, I would give him a beer and stop being such a bitch.
2: Yes, I agree.
5: And I can't argue that either, but I don't like the guy in general.
4: I was going to say, based on your past relationship, this is why it's weird.
5: Yeah, like,
4: you're not
5: he
4: buddies.
5: And I don't talk.
4: Yeah.
3: Okay.
5: If we did, it'd be a whole different, but no, we don't have a relationship.
2: Well, maybe this is a large olive branch, or like an olive limb, and you could use this to increase your rapport.
3: Let's not get with the caught up in the minutiae of what
4: Jeff, I would let you use my chainsaw, except I heard that you have to oil a chainsaw, but they didn't mean olive oil.
5: Oh, no.
4: That's a true story. Yeah. Oh. I put olive oil in the chainsaw to lubricate it, and you're not supposed to do that.
3: Huh.
5: Yeah, they have this thing called a chain oil.
4: Yeah.
2: That you're supposed to. But don't put that in a salad.
4: No.
6: Jeff, if that hits skin, is there a cutoff? I mean, in regards to the thing stopping?
2: Get a pro.
6: They need a smart saw.
3: Chainsaws should not be legal.
2: Yeah, chainsaws.
4: Oh, that's so fun, though.
2: Only let them. Goodness. You've really got to know what you're doing.
3: Ooh. They have little baby chainsaws on.
4: That's what I have.
3: Amazon.
4: Well, not that.
3: Go by crate.
2: Yeah, you can still lop off your hand. Yeah. Be careful. We've been talking about a problem that I've had a couple times where I've inadvertently gotten the wrong car.
4: More than a couple.
3: You do it monthly? No. Five times a year?
2: No. But
3: 10 times a year?
2: I got to be very careful. Jeff and I often go out to eat lunch, and that place we go, have you ever noticed there's a guy that has my exact car?
5: Yeah, I always think
4: that
5: we're there.
4: That whole neighborhood has that car.
2: Not the white one, and certainly not the M Series. Wait, please.
6: Not the M Series.
3: Not the white neighborhood? What are you talking about?
4: It's a little south. Yeah.
3: Oh, okay. Well, that explains.
2: Dear Bob and Tom Show, talk about getting into the wrong car. We were going for a concert. We were going to a concert, and we stopped at the local Myers gas station. I went in to grab something. I came out, got back in the car, looked out the window, and thought, wow, the car in front of us, it looks like my buddies are in that car. I had my head down. I was looking for something in my wallet for a minute or two. I finally looked up, and there were three dudes looking at me like, who the hell are you? We all laughed. I got out of the car and went back to the right car. Signed, Greg.
3: Huh.
2: So, hey, we're going to the concert. You guys all look the same. Got a similar car. Why not?
5: You know who I bet never gets in the wrong car? Ace. That's why he keeps his window like that, so he doesn't confuse
4: the plastic window. Reminds him of cars.
0: I was at a big box store, and I came out, and there was another same bank, make and model. Oh, that's not mine.
4: Not mine. It has a window. Yeah. Yeah.
2: Wow.
4: Did your family do the trick where, like, whoever runs into the store or runs into the gas station, while they're inside, you move the car?
5: Oh, yeah.
6: Oh, absolutely.
4: Okay, yeah. My parents did that to us as kids all the time. And just howled. So you come out, you walk to where you thought the car was, and then your family's, like, around the corner, and they're watching you, and they're laughing.
2: Yeah. They don't even have to do that with me. they just park. I get out, come back out, forgot where they parked. I can't focus on stuff like that. I'm too busy.
3: You do the thing where you pick them up when they come out of the store, and you roll up, and they reach for the door, and you pull ahead.
4: Yeah.
3: Hilarious.
2: I see. I read this not to get in trouble.
3: Well,
4: okay, this is like the third time you've looked at me and said something like that this morning.
2: Well, yeah, this is not my perspective. This is not my point of view, I should say.
4: Okay.
3: You're just the messenger?
2: Yes. Yes. No, this all started with, who was it that said they use secret deodorant?
3: Al.
2: Okay. Al Jackson, a man.
4: Mm-hmm.
3: I got to get him some men and gel. Unscented men and gel never disappoints.
4: No, but your armpits are wet.
3: It's the workhorse of the industry. Stay out of my armpits.
4: No gel.
3: But I love the gel.
5: Hate.
2: There are products that, for whatever reason, are pitched for certain ethnic groups, certain genders, et cetera, et cetera.
3: And the lady cigarettes have flowers on the cigarette boxes.
2: The tobacco companies know what they're doing. If there's, I can give you, there's a certain ethnicity in the day that would be focused on a certain cigarette.
4: Right.
2: The billboards appeared in certain neighborhoods. They're not stupid.
3: What do you have to read?
2: The liquor companies, they know who drinks their booze.
3: What do you have to read, Tom?
2: Well, we had a letter from a guy who said that he uses a number of products designed for women, and the joke was, he said, a mop,
5: right,
2: a dishwasher. Okay, I get it.
3: Attaboy.
4: I wouldn't say joke.
2: Here's the sequel.
3: Observation.
2: Dear Tom, regarding your letter about the guy using ladies' appliances, washer, dryer, dishwasher, etc., I tried to load the dishwasher last night, and she rolled over and told me to leave her alone.
3: Wow.
2: Thank you. Thank you, Bill. I'll explain it to you, Mr. Kerr.
3: I'll explain it to you.
4: Dude, you're not helping this.
3: No, not at all.
4: You're going to make it worse.
3: Hey, Dear Bob and Tom Show.
2: I've been making everything worse today.
4: Yeah,
2: I blame him.
3: It's not just today, pal.
4: We only been here for 45 minutes.
3: I know, and it's going to get worse. Dear Bob and Tom Show, greetings from Vienna, Austria.
4: Oh.
2: I saw this letter. This is great.
4: I did, too.
3: I'm here for work. Had to experience what McDonald's was like in another country. In a nutshell, we should be ashamed. For starters, they have a coffee and pastry counter separate from the food counter. You can order anything from a double espresso to a chocolate torte.
2: And McDonald's has really stepped up their coffee program here in the USA, too.
3: Their version of an Egg McMuffin is like the American version. Egg patty, English muffin. That's where the similarities end. They have a thinly sliced tasso, ham, Swiss cheese, lettuce, tomato, and the same special sauce you find on a Big Mac. Along with a better tasting hash brown and pretty great coffee served in an actual cup and saucer. cost me $10.80, same as I would paid back home. By the way, on the receipt, the Egg McMuffin is described as a tasty muff.
2: Tasty muff.
3: Tasty muff.
2: Okay, that's they're probably not aware of what they're doing there.
3: That's Ron. Normally in Phoenix.
2: Currently in Austria?
3: Currently in Austria.
2: Okay, well, thanks very much,
3: in,
2: Ron.
3: Austria.
2: Tasty muff. You think someone might pull them aside and go, hey, by the way.
6: You know, they might know what they're doing.
2: You think so?
6: Yeah, no. Maybe they're being a little cheeky.
2: Okay.
3: Cheeky.
2: Now, on a sweet note, the old kids say the darndest things note, 4 years old, she's Lila. She calls our small trampoline the jumpaline.
0: Yeah.
2: Makes perfect sense. Last evening would be described by four-year-old Lila as yesternight, which makes perfect sense.
3: Yep.
2: And she calls popsicles possibles.
3: Could I have a possible? You know, when you have a popsicle, it's almost like anything's possible.
2: Oh, they're nice. That's
3: exactly right.
2: Yeah.
4: Our kids all had those things, right? The words that they mix up. My daughter Addie said Hannah-sizer. It wasn't hand sanitizer. Mm-hmm. It was Hannah-sizer.
2: And yeah. I approve of that.
4: I like it too.
3: To this day, my daughter, she was 5 or 6. She wanted to look at the Mazagine. And I said, no, you know what? Here. Look at the Mazagine. And it's been Mazagine in the family ever since.
6: Yeah, my brother Jackie was Hank-a-burger for hamburger. Isn't that cute?
3: Hank-a-burger. And then he robbed a bank or something, right?
6: Yeah, well, we don't talk about that. We don't talk about the bank-a-burglar.
3: The bank-a-burglary?
2: This is a hats off to Miss Hooker for helping coordinate this. After being a decades-long member of the Morning Breath Club, and by the way, the Morning Breath Club was established in the beginning. It was only for people that listened to the first break of the show. Then it evolved into the first hour of the program.
3: Then it evolved into him trying to start a club and never starting the club and promising shirts every month and nothing ever happening and then yelling at us because we didn't come up with shirts.
4: Was there a certificate, though, at some point?
2: Yes. The Morning Breath Club is official.
4: Yeah.
2: By the way, this comes to us from Brandon, who then writes, I was thrilled to finally receive the mythical Morning Breath Club T-shirt that Tom has been promising for so long.
3: It has become a myth, yeah. It's mythical.
2: He goes, I celebrated by going to see the band Here Come the Mummies last night.
3: Boy, he lives in a Bob and Tom world, don't he?
2: They rock.
3: Wow.
2: Yeah, when I first heard about the band Here Come the Mummies, I had no idea. I thought it was, you know, four guys doing the Monster Mash. I had no idea that it's these incredibly skilled horn players and musicians. If you get a chance, check out Here Come the Mummies. Now, I have started the Halloween decorating at my house. Anybody else?
3: Anything on the inside? You said you put your skeletons up.
2: Yeah, the skeletons are up. But I've got to figure out a way to light them because now the trees have grown out and they're kind of blocking it.
4: Oh, I have something for you.
2: What's that?
4: It looks like a spade, but it has a light on it, so you just stick it in the ground and you can point it exactly where you want it. That's what I use up for my wreaths at Christmas.
2: Oh, cool.
4: Yeah
2: well, let me know how that works. Mm-hmm. I did go to a very, very scary haunted house last night.
4: Oh.
2: It's made to look like a voting booth.
4: Mm-hmm.
2: And
4: yeah.
3: Is that right?
0: You got me.
2: I thought I was having a conversation, didn't you? Oh, sorry.
4: Just kidding.
3: Percentage-wise, how many of your conversations are just setting up jokes? Like 70, 80%?
2: At least.
3: Yeah.
2: I try.
3: That's what I thought.
2: This is interesting. We were talking about the great movie, The French Connection.
3: Because Popeye's chicken is evidently named after Popeye Doyle.
2: And if somebody told me that, I would have said, no, it's got to be named after Popeye the Sailor Man.
3: Right.
2: But Popeye's chicken will tell you it was named after Popeye Doyle, who was the portrayed by Gene Hackman in the great Academy Award-winning movie, The French Connection. What was that, 70, 71, 72?
3: Along in there.

0: they have, you know, cops everywhere and everything's blocked off.
1: Oh, yeah.
0: But that's the way to go. Go underground. Anything? Do you have anything else over there, by the way?
2: Actually, I do. We were talking about ottomans?
0: Yes.
2: Footstools?
0: Yeah, what do you call them?
2: What do you call them? This is from Darren. I'm a British English.
3: Well, hello, Darren.
2: I listen to you devotedly on my 40-minute commute to teach English to upperclassmen at Southern Door High in lovely Door County, Wisconsin.
0: Nice.
2: Oh, I lost Door County in a divorce.
4: Oh.
2: Well. Anyway, Europeans of a certain age use the French word pronounced pouffet for an ottoman, phonetically spelled P-O-O-F hyphen A.
4: Hmm.
2: We also use footrests for the sticking out mechanism of a recliner. Have a good day.
0: The sticking out mechanism?
2: Is called the footrest. But
0: okay.
2: The ottoman, to some Europeans, they call it a pouffet.
0: Well, because we had a letter from a lady that she when you pull the thing back on one of those lounge chairs, she called it the kicker outer.
2: The kicker out.
0: Which makes perfect sense.
4: Pretty good.
5: When you see, when she puts her feet up, you can see her pouffet.
2: That was so good, you rushed it to get it out. I like it.
5: I couldn't wait to say it.
2: I know.
0: I understand.
2: Like
0: in certain,
2: and it didn't hurt at all.
0: I understand in certain counties in Wisconsin, you can smell her pouffet.
4: Oh.
2: See, once again, you don't, you are on a roll, my friend.
0: Not the pouffet of the gentleman who.
2: Pouffet spelled, by the way, P-O-U-F-F-E.
4: I like it.
2: Pouffet, a soft, low, upholstered seat or footstool with no back or sides.
0: Oh, the French James Bond dated pouffet galore.
2: Sweet, sweet pouffet.
0: Yeah, yeah.
2: Maybe we could say that now.
0: Yeah. The porn version of that brown finger. Really unattractive. Very unappealing.
2: Another home run, pal.
6: We're going to do this until we get it right.
7: No, seriously. Really?
6: More Bob and Tom Extra is coming up.
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4: Today, expect a mix of sunshine and clouds with a couple of passing showers. The high will reach 61. Tonight will be partly cloudy with a low of 36. Tomorrow will bring mostly sunny skies with a high of 63. Tomorrow night, expect partly cloudy conditions with a low of 46. With your AccuWeather forecast, I'm meteorologist Joe Lundberg.
0: It's Tom, Christy Lee, Josh, Chick McGee and crew. This is the Bob and Tom Show. 94 Rock WOTT. 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
5: The following is a paid political announcement.
6: Where have you been? I haven't seen you in a while.
7: I've been in jail.
6: Whatever for?
7: Excessive masturbation. I can't believe the laws in this country.
6: You got that right. That's why I'm voting for Chick McGee for Congress.
7: Chick McGee? Never heard of him.
6: You've never heard of Chick McGee? Why, he's the Rosa Parks of excessive public masturbation.
7: You mean he did it on a bus?
6: I'm not sure, but probably, yeah.
7: I guess he does stand for the little guy. Not like his opponent, Jack Wilson. This year, I think I'm going to vote Jack off the ballot and pull the handle of Chick McGee for Congress.
8: Hello, I'm Chick McGee, and I'm running for Congress in your district. Masturbation is no crime, and I promise you that as your congressman, I'll take a hard stance in Washington. Right after I take a nap.
5: This message paid for by the friends of Chick McGee, Paul Rubin's treasurer.
8: Oh, yeah.
9: Oh, yeah.
0: We know what you need. Here's another healthy dose of Bob and Tom Extra.
2: Dear Bob and Tom Show.
3: Yes.
2: Chatting with my adult daughter the other day, we were discussing what to have for dinner. She had a suggestion. She was drawing a blank on the particular item, so she started blurting out the description. You know, the pasta pillows. They're like Italian Pop-Tarts. She started to panic.
6: That's good.
2: And I said, do you mean ravioli? Okay.
6: That's a good one.
2: Yeah.
3: Pasta pillows is great.
6: Yeah. Yeah.
10: That is
3: why
10: good.
3: Isn't it pasta pillows?
10: Yes.
2: And I believe, I think it's, is it Josh and I that agree that, is it the Chef Boyardee ravioli in the can that is actually quite tasty?
3: Yeah, I love it.
6: Oh, it has a place for sure.
3: Absolutely love it.
2: Yeah, okay. Ooh,
3: and
2: okay.
3: They never give you enough ravioli at the restaurant. That's for sure.
2: Yes.
3: Oh, what a minute. Six? Yeah, thanks, guys. My thimble runneth over.
10: It's ridiculous. I've been served four before.
3: Oh, I would.
10: And I thought, well, you're not done. Where's the other plate?
3: I would have thought I was on candid camera.
10: Yes.
2: Is St. Louis famous for
3: toasted ravioli?
6: Yeah, fried.
2: And what is that?
3: Deep fried, so they take beef ravioli
2: right. And
3: deep fry it instead of boiling it.
2: Do they put it in a sauce?
6: You dip it.
3: Yeah, exactly. You dip it in a meat sauce, a bolognese or a marinara.
2: Oh, so you do it while you're bowling. Sounds good. does the sauce get all over your fingers?
3: It can, yeah.
2: Okay.
10: That's what those dryers are for.
3: Right, you lick your fingers and you dry them over. Yeah.
2: Just asking. Have you ever been at a bowling alley with the dryers and not straddled it and made some kind of off-color joke?
10: You know what? I've managed to do that. Every time.
3: Same, but I like the joke.
2: Yeah. I usually do my Marilyn Monroe.
3: Yeah, so that's you and I are bowling today.
2: I do a quick happy birthday, Mr. President.
10: And then you take your bowling towel and put it in front of you, and it furls up.
2: Yes. Oh, that's a new variation. I've got to take a towel next time I go.
10: I like that very much.
2: I promised an update on this story. We had a little bit of this before, and I had never seen the word of a flatus. F-L-A-T-U-S, and the context is scientists are trying to develop a baseline for what normal flatus production looks like, and what they're doing is they're counting farts.
3: Yes. I know the difference between flatus and flatulence.
2: Let me give flatulence. You a little background.
3: All right.
2: According to this news account from Eureka Alert, scientists have created so-called smart underwear capable of measuring human flatulence.
3: Eureka Alert.
2: Yeah. Word eureka.
3: I know, but do they realize eureka is in there? Yeah. And we're talking farts?
2: The smart underwear is designed to help patients suffering with intestinal gas issues.
1: I see.
2: It's a wearable device that snaps discreetly into any underwear using electrochemical sensors to track intestinal gas production, or flatus. Using the device, researchers found that healthy adults produced flatus on an average of 32 times per day.
1: You've pretty much defined it. Flatus is the gas. Flatulence is the passing of the gas.
10: Huh.
6: Oh.
1: So when you have flatulence, yeah.
2: And this is a quote. I'm going to read this just as written. They are hoping to develop various people to develop a so-called human flatus atlas.
1: A flatus atlas.
2: Boy, that's got to be a...
10: Is that right?
2: That's got to be a popular book at the bookstores.
1: If they don't call it Flatus Earthers, what are they doing?
2: Hi, I'd like to buy the new John Green novel. And do you have the Flatus Atlas? I'd like it. Jesus. That's interesting.
1: Hmm.
2: So they have high... So it's got a counting device, does it?
1: It must also...
10: A clicker?
1: I don't understand what they're... Does it say that they're tracking bacteria in the flatus?
2: No.
1: Stomach? Are they trying to get a gut biome read? Or what are they doing?
2: It just says they're trying to count them, apparently, in the amount.
1: Count farts? There's got to be an easier way than smart underwear.
2: This stuff says there's an average of 32 per day. The original research had indicated there were only 14 daily, quote-unquote, events.
6: I think they're measuring the gas, the flatus. It's not the number of...
1: Right.
6: Right? Yeah.
1: It's not the amount of flatulence. It's the volume of flatus.
2: And yes. It looks like in this photograph, the guy's wearing boxer briefs. I understand for the ladies, they've got a different thing, boxer queefs.
6: Mm.
1: Boxer queefs.
6: That's a different atlas.
1: When
6: you're measuring those.
2: Much more popular, by the way.
1: If you have flatulence, actual flat is coming out.
6: You're in trouble.
1: There's a perforation somewhere.
6: Yes.
10: Good Lord, see a doctor.
1: Yeah.
6: You need a test.
2: It's time now to head over.
1: Ace doesn't have a vagina.
9: Well.
1: Uh-oh. I take it back.
2: I meant holes in his underwear.
6: Sorry.
2: We've discussed that at great length here in the program. Sitting in for Christy Lee, I can see her. She's right there. It's Jess Hooker at the Incogni News Desk. What's going on?
6: The former keyboard player from the band known as Yes, Rick Wakeman, put on a special concert for an unusual audience. An enclosure of 150 so-called moon bears.
1: Oh, I kind of don't like that they're in an enclosure.
6: Yeah.
1: I wanted them to be able to
6: wait till you find out why they're in the enclosure.
2: No. But, I mean, these bears have been rescued.
6: Okay.
2: And they're now in a proper proper enclosure.
6: They were
2: being pretty much tortured before.
10: Tortured.
6: The 77-year-old performed live on a Yamaha.
1: I was just trying to have a fun
6: Yamaha.
1: Image of bears in a concert area walking around.
2: No, they are, but they're
1: not necessarily bring up the animal torture. I could have waited 30 seconds.
9: Could have been eliminated from this.
10: You know, Tom.
1: You know, you're let me tell you how radio works. Let me tell you how conversation works. Let me tell you how interacting with other people works. Let me tell you how comedy works. Let me tell you how...
2: No, we're enjoying this.
1: Yeah, we are.
6: We are.
1: You know how many... Jess, please go ahead.
6: The 77-year-old performed live on a Yamaha grand piano positioned outside a bear sanctuary in Tam Dao National Park in Vietnam. Mr. Wakeman had written some new compositions, especially for the rescued bears.
10: Oh, Lord.
6: The concert aimed to raise awareness of moon bears kept in cruel conditions for the extraction of their bile. Bile is extracted from bears for traditional Chinese medicine by putting a needle into their gallbladder and drawing it out.
1: Well, does it kill them?
6: No.
1: Well, what's the problem here?
2: It's horrible. They're kept
1: of course,
2: in cramped enclosures.
6: It has been banned in countries including China and Vietnam. Some bears are still kept in captivity in cramped enclosures.
2: So they've rescued these bears, and Rick Wakeman doing a nice thing.
6: Sweet.
1: Rick Wakeman played for the Bears.
6: Yep.
2: There he is.
1: Was there any money raised? Was there any...
10: Can he not play music for people anymore?
2: Sure.
10: Just really?
2: Just doing something fun. And again, Rick Wakeman is well known for his great sense of humor.
6: I thought I was going to see a rocker. That guy's not a rocker.
2: He's almost 80.
6: That's like a piano teacher.
2: Yeah. He's a great piano player.
6: No, I wanted long hair and leather pants.
1: I still don't understand why he did this.
2: to raise awareness that these poor moon bears are being abused by psychos that are making fake Chinese medicine.
1: I mean, how much awareness is raised, and let's be honest, by Rick Wakeman?
6: Yeah.
2: We're talking about it.
1: That's because you're an idiot.
2: No, it's because
10: you think Rick Wakeman is still viable.
2: Those early Yes albums with Rick Wakeman are great.
1: That's inconsequential to this.
10: Absolutely.
6: I wonder if music is beneficial to the rehabilitation of these bears.
1: If so, I would hope that would be in the
6: story.
1: That
6: would be the reason. Yeah. Well, Tom edits these stories, so...
9: Well, there's no one there listening. It's just him and a piano. He's in a cage. It doesn't make any sense.
1: Right.
2: The bears are enjoying it.
10: Could it be the fact that Rick Wakeman might indeed be losing it? Is that a possibility?
9: Or it's a stunt maybe to promote stuff he's doing? I know it's a good cause.
1: Because here's the thing. You have two headlines side by side. Which one's going to raise more awareness? Keyboardist from Yes plays music for bears. Or bears being tortured. Let's help.
6: Yeah.
1: Second one raises awareness.
2: But a lot of people aren't going to read the one about bears being tortured.
1: But they're going to clamor for the Rick Wakeman article?
2: if they're fans of the great band, Yes, I've seen all good people. Mm. Right?
1: Yeah. Yeah, that's one of their songs, yeah. I am a Yes fan.
2: Wakeman's pretty funny. He's talked about when Yes got so boring, he'd forget where he was, and he thought, if I can't remember where I is...
10: Boring? He said it was boring?
1: Like live on stage?
2: He's not in this version of Yes.
10: Of course not. That's the one that was successful and popular?
9: The big hit.
10: I bet he hated Roundabout, too. Did he hate Roundabout? No, Rick Wakeman would say.
2: No, he's on that one. I don't know why am I sharing microphones.
10: 19th movement.
2: Musical illiterate.
10: I call it musical colitis. And if you don't like, I could just, you and Rick Wakeman are probably at the same meetings. If they don't.
1: And by the way, Rick, if you're listening, we don't dislike you.
10: No, I do.
1: Oh,
10: yeah.
1: I want
2: Rick in here.
10: we do have a ramp. Okay.
2: He's one of the great senses of humor in the world of rock and roll. Did you ever meet him, Pat?
9: No.
2: Did you ever have John Anderson from Yes?
9: I actually got the chance to see.
10: Give me three examples. Shut up, Pat. Give me three examples of Rick Wakeman's amazing sense of humor.
2: Okay, you'll have to watch his acceptance speech at the Rock and Roll Hall of Fame. He tells a great joke.
10: Well, what is it?
2: I'm not going to do it.
9: It was a little embarrassing. He didn't need to take that moment to tell a long joke.
6: Okay.
10: It is possible that he is losing it, like I said 10 minutes ago.
9: He's
10: playing for bears.
9: The other members of Yes looked annoyed.
10: Explaining why he wasn't
2: in
10: this version of the band.
2: No, he wasn't. No.
10: The melodic good version that everyone enjoyed?
2: That was the story.
10: Is this the most popular song from the band? Yes. Period. End of story.
2: No.
10: It's not.
2: Roundabout would be.
1: Yeah, boy.
9: No. This is actually more popular, believe it or not. I don't like it that much. I like Roundabout a lot more.
2: Okay.
10: Is that not Wakeman singing Roundabout?
2: No, it's
9: no. That's
2: John Anderson. He's the best.
9: And he did. He did do our show, and he sang "Give Me Some Lovin'" by Steve Winwood.
2: Yeah, we've had him on. He was great.
10: John Anderson, the Window Baron, right? Anderson Windows.
1: That's right.
10: Yeah.
9: A lot of people don't know that.
10: I was surprised to find out.
2: Yeah, he says, "I've seen all good people through this nice clean window
1: that I just
2: installed."
10: That's right.
2: No, when Wakeman was accepting the award, I think he was sort of taking the piss out of the fact that when Yes started doing whatever it was, Tales from Topographic Oceans and those endless jam.
10: That sounds like that's right up Wakeman's alley, though.
2: No, he laughed at it. He
10: didn't he have like nine keyboards on stage?
9: Yeah,
10: or
9: something
2: crazy. And he jokes about that, too. Because there was a... I'll talk to you, Miss Hooper.
6: Okay.
2: There was a time when...
1: he thinks you're interesting.
2: When before... Did you ever go see a band...
6: I still have to fake that I'm interested.
2: Did you ever see a band that had like 12... The guy has 12 keyboards surrounded by them?
6: Yes.
2: Yeah, there was a time when
1: when
2: they had to do that.
6: I did see Yes. Yeah, that was my first rock concert.
2: But now they can just do it with a handful.
10: No, Yes.
2: Oh, we're doing Who's On First? Oh, good.
1: We are not.
10: And I just want to say that Josh has taken this arguing with you to a whole new level.
2: Oh, I appreciate it.
1: It's fun to experiment with.
10: I did it for a long time, and I'm tired.
9: You're not experimenting. That comes from the heart, my friend.
10: I try to get in there every now and then, but I just don't have it. Amazing.
2: So we're helping the moon bears out.
1: I hope so.
2: You know, do you know why they call them moon bears?
1: Why?
2: Did you get a picture of one, Jason?
1: There was one in the background of Wick Rinkman's photo.
10: Face like a moon?
1: They look like little black bears.
9: Paws over his ears.
2: they have a, they have like playing. A, looks like a half moon in their chest.
6: Oh, okay.
10: What are we being punished for now?
2: They can be big.
10: First our gallbladders, now this. Somebody help us.
2: Oh, okay, well.
1: Can you go back to taking our bile?
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4: Today, expect a mix of sunshine and clouds with a couple of passing showers. The high will reach 61. Tonight will be partly cloudy with a low of 36. Tomorrow will bring mostly sunny skies with a high of 63. Tomorrow night, expect partly cloudy conditions with a low of 46. With your AccuWeather forecast, I'm meteorologist Joe Lundberg.
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0: Here's some extra. 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
1: I'm Chicken. Hello, Tom. We have one more letter, and it's specifically for Josh.
2: I'm right here.
1: Are you ready?
3: Yeah.
1: Good morning, crew. My name is Sean. I started working this summer at the Coliseum Hockey Rink in Indianapolis at the Indiana State Fairgrounds. We just got the rink up and running.
2: I've seen a couple fuel games there.
1: And was talking to the rink manager. They have classes that are open to the public on how to drive a Zamboni.
4: Oh, that's fun. Josh.
1: Paul, the rink manager, and I were chatting about your show, both longtime listeners, and Josh's love for hockey, and thought it would be fun to invite Josh out one morning to learn how to drive a Zamboni.
2: Oh, that would be fun.
1: Is this something you're interested in? Then we got contact numbers, and there you go.
4: Have you done it before?
2: No. I would be happy just riding on it.
4: Yeah?
1: I would imagine that there's something to it. It'd be like a boat, but on land, because you slide a lot. You have to anticipate.
3: And didn't we find out there's the Zamboni, then there's like an off-brand? It's like a lesser.
1: I don't know.
4: A lesser Zamboni?
2: A Shamboni, we'll call it.
3: I don't know.
1: That sounds familiar.
3: That'd be really fun.
2: Yeah, that would be fun. Yeah,
3: I've always been a big fan. That's a great word for little kids to try to learn.
4: Zamboni?
3: Yeah, look, the Zamboni, because it's such a fun machine to see. when you were little, remember how cool it was? They'd come out and they'd get the ice all clean.
4: I never went when I was little.
1: Kind of.
4: Yeah.
1: You would stand there and look at
4: the Zamboni. Well, my mom was a big ice skater. I guess we did go a couple times, but...
3: Now, we did have this photograph that was sent by a friend of Josh's.
2: Is that correct? Photograph! Yeah, my friend Chelsea sent that.
3: And if we could post that again. It's a penny farthing, one of those old bicycles that has the giant front wheel.
1: Hilarious.
3: And then the small rear wheel. And it's on a bike rack on the back of an SUV.
2: Yeah.
3: Pretty funny. Got this letter.
4: Wonder where they were going.
3: Dear Bob and Tom. Dear Bob and Tom Show, my dad worked for the penny farthing company. He was a big wheel there. Thank you very much.
4: You'd stop the show for that.
3: Because then he says, wouldn't it be cool to get a penny farthing and put those ape hanger handlebars on it? That would be hilarious. The guy, you got your arms way up.
2: Man, those always concern me.
4: They look so uncomfortable.
2: Like right? Yeah.
4: Right?
1: Wouldn't your hands go to sleep?
4: Yeah.
2: I feel like even the slightest turn, you're wiping out. I don't know.
4: Yeah. Well, and the blood all the blood rushes down your arm. It has to be like, ugh.
3: I don't know. You see them out there every once in a while.
2: Yeah. You do? Yeah.
1: Sure do.
3: Did you have the bicycle with the banana seat?
1: I did. My favorite bike ever. A leopard.
2: There was a generational change where that was only for girls, man.
1: Yeah.
2: Any boy seen on a bicycle.
4: Banana seat? Really?
2: Yep.
4: Oh, that's sad.
1: Or not us. I had a Vroom, too.
2: We weren't even interested in a bicycle seat. It was so not for boys.
3: Really?
2: Yeah.
3: The so-called banana seat?
2: Yeah, sorry. Yeah, no, bicycle seats.
4: You don't want a bicycle seat. You just want to sit on the post.
2: That'd
4: be fun.
3: I was very confused.
2: Thank you. Yeah, banana seats.
1: You don't remember the Vroom, do you? It had a key.
3: Yes.
1: You stick it in there, and it'd make an engine sound.
4: It's called
3: the Vroom Racer.
2: I've never seen it. I'm only aware of it.
3: It replaced putting a baseball card with a clothespin back there, which I, of course, did.
2: With the clothespin, they stayed on their own.
1: A baseball card, and then... a buddy of mine put a balloon back there.
4: What?
1: And it really did well. Yeah.
4: Huh.
1: An inflated balloon.
2: Inflated just enough to make the noise, but not too much to pop?
1: Just enough.
3: Maybe we should encourage everyone with electric bikes to get one of those, just so we know that they're coming.
1: We can hear them.
3: Yeah. I keep it.
1: They do seem to be out of control a little, don't they?
3: Oh, I talked to an ER doctor. They keep trying to put kids' skulls back together.
4: Oh, my gosh.
3: Oh, yeah. It's true. unpleasant, but true, Christy. Dear Bob and Tom Show, my 3-year-old nephew was here. Our house is along the way to his grandparents' house, so he's here all the time.
1: Uh-oh.
3: Whenever he comes over, of course, we have treats for him.
4: Sure.
3: As soon as he walked into the house, he was looking for a treat. He couldn't think of where we kept him, so he said, hey, can you please open the snack door? Isn't that sweet?
2: Yes.
3: So now we call it the snack door.
2: Nice.
3: That's Lance in Chicago. Thank you, Lance.
1: You have to stand over him and say, that's not the name for that. Stupid. Now, it's a pantry.
4: Yeah.
3: There, right. It's the snack door from now on. I love that name.
1: Words.
3: Thank you very much.
2: I call my mouth the snack door.
1: Is that right?
2: Yeah.
1: Open the snack door.
2: Get in the snack door there. Kiss me right on my snack door.
3: Well, maybe we can actually, I think we can segue right
4: would
3: from
4: you,
3: that into
4: would
3: sports.
4: Would you kiss me on my snack door? Yeah.
1: You and me, Tom, will kiss our snack doors. What do you think?
3: No.
2: And I call my butt the back door snack door. Because that's where the snacks come out.
4: Oh, God.
3: They're not snacks when they come out unless no. you're very, no, no, very
2: they,
3: sick.
2: They were once snacks. And I always announce that in public restrooms. Hey, this was once food I ate.
1: In sports.
3: Now, could we have a sports food story with Joey Chestnut. Why don't you segue into that? That would be elegant.
1: I don't think anything we do would be considered elegant.
3: This would be.
1: I don't think it would be.
3: Seamless.
4: Oh, my gosh.
1: Well, see, I have to look for it, though, because I didn't have it.
3: That wasn't on the top of your stack?
1: Joey Chestnut, of course not.
4: That's the last thing.
1: Because we had NFL, we had Major League Baseball, we had the WNBA, we had an overtime game.
3: So you're discriminating against professional eating?
1: Joey Chestnut won the World Poutine Eating Championship.
3: It's international?
1: I really love poutine.
2: But that's a rich, rich food.
1: Oh, man. Mm-hmm.
3: Wait till you hear how much he ate.
1: This happened in Toronto. He ate 21 and a quarter pounds of poutine.
2: I don't understand.
1: In 10 minutes.
4: Oh, man.
1: Poutine, a Canadian comfort food that originated in
3: Quebec.
1: Not Quebec.
4: Quebec.
3: Ugh.
1: 13 competitive eaters took part. Chestnut collected $5,000 for the win. Well,
3: so poutine is. It's French fries.
4: Basically, French fries
2: cheese,
4: with
2: curds,
4: gravy.
2: And gravy.
4: Yeah.
1: Cheese, curd, and gravy. Sometimes you get a piece of beef in there. Yeah.
3: 21 pounds.
2: That's a ton.
1: Chestnut, though, that's not the world record. He does have the world record of poutine, 28 pounds in 2019.
2: Man, oh, man.
4: Hey, Pat has a song about poutine.
1: It's safe to say that he's disappointed in this showdown.
5: I like poutine, sweet, sweet poutine. I'm the best poutine eater you've ever seen. Oh, it's tart to the tongue, a tangy little taste when you get that sweet, sweet poutine in your face. I like poutine, sweet, sweet poutine.
3: Wait a minute. Christy's really leaning over and saying something to him.
1: What in the heck's going on?
5: I've just been told poutine is cheese curds on fries, so I must apologize. I grew up thinking poutine was slang for another tasty dish. That's why I sang. I like poutine, or that sweet, sweet poutine. Mm-hmm. Oh, poutine eater is a sought-after man. I can eat more than Joey Chestnut can. You know you're done with a tap to the head. You don't need a fork when you're eating in bed. Oh, I like poutine, sweet, sweet poutine.
3: Pat Godwin, ladies and gentlemen.
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20: Today, expect a mix of sunshine and clouds with a couple of passing showers. The high will reach 61. Tonight will be partly cloudy with a low of 36. Tomorrow will bring mostly sunny skies with a high of 63. Tomorrow night, expect partly cloudy conditions with a low of 46. With your AccuWeather forecast, I'm meteorologist Joe Lundberg.
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1: Mike Toomey is our guest. And so how'd you get here? Did you drive, you fly, take
2: pitch
1: the bus?
2: In for gas money?
3: Yeah, we pitched in. I've had to take a Greyhound which is, to me, still the worst experience of my life was doing it because the drivers tend to not want to shut up. I don't know if you've ever been on one or if you blocked it out of your mind completely, but you're pulling out, and this is 3 o'clock in the morning, home from Cleveland. This guy's like, welcome aboard Greyhound bus number 1117. We should be arriving in Chicago approximately 10:30 a.m. The bathrooms are located in the far rear of the bus. If you have to use them for any reason, also the smoking mug. Would you shut up? You know, you think you can fall asleep. Like 45 minutes later, you know, you do that thing where you're not sure if you slept or not, and you wake up and he's like, "Because marriage is a big step."
2: That's right.
3: Yes, that's how that.
2: That's right.
3: And six hours later, still talking. You know, you wake up, trick or treating was always fun by my house. We all never seemed to get none of the candy we wanted. We was always hoping for stuff like Snicker bars and peanut butter cups, Whoppers and Junior Mints, Snow Cap, Raisinet, Goober, Slowpoke, Milk Dud, Butterfinger, Baby Ruth, Kit Kat, Lemon Head, Red Hot, Smarties, Sweet Tart, Ike and Mike, Good and Plenty, Good and Prudy, Starburst, Now and Later, Tangy Taffy, Wacky Wafer, Bottle Cap, Big Buddy, Bubs, Teddy, Sour Bar, Jolly Rancher, Marathon, 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That's it.
2: It's almost that time. 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
4: That's right.
2: Here it comes. It's the Bob and Tom Show. At the Incognito News Desk, it's Jess Hooker.
5: Hello.
2: Hello. There's Pat Godwin.
6: Hey, chick.
2: Hey.
7: Is that the name of that hurricane?
2: Incognito?
7: Isn't it Hurricane Incognito?
2: No, it's...
7: Hurricane Halitosis?
2: What Esau, Shadrach, and Abednego.
7: Okay, good, yeah. Good
2: there's
7: name.
2: There's Jeff Oske.
6: Hello.
2: There's Ace Cosby.
8: Hey.
2: I'm Chick McGee. We have an update on Jeff Oske, and here's Tom.
7: Jeffrey, let's see the beard. Did you do any work?
9: I did a little work, but I was afraid to take it too far.
7: I think you need You need to go one more notch.
2: Mm, yeah. See, this is the danger territory here.
5: Yeah,
9: start doing dangerous that, game, my friend.
2: Tell you what, though,
5: the curly look with the new haircut.
2: I was going to say, don't sleep on his hairdo.
5: Oh.
2: I want to take you out in the parking lot. That looks great.
7: And you got a little bit of, as they say, product.
9: No, I did nothing today.
7: Oh, really?
9: So that you would see why I put product in it.
7: No, it looks good.
5: No, it looks good.
9: Right, but when it's long, you have to put product in it because it would just
7: fro out.
9: Yeah. Oh, yeah.
7: It's not bad.
9: It was my nickname all through grade school.
2: Fro?
9: Fro.
2: No kidding?
9: Oh, yeah.
7: How big did it get?
9: I would say average.
5: You probably got a haircut every couple months.
9: Yeah,
5: right?
2: Darnell Hillman, or
7: Did you go Barack Obama in college or full Angela Davis?
9: I made the mistake in seventh grade to try to feather my hair.
5: Oh,
9: that didn't work. Not when you got curly hair.
5: No.
9: That just made the fro worse.
2: My hair every now and then still feathers, and it's very embarrassing.
9: Yeah.
5: Oh, good feather.
9: Now, people would always people thought I had a perm when I was in grade school, which as a boy, you don't want that.
7: Yeah. No. Oh, I bet there are women that were jealous of you.
5: Very.
9: Yeah, but as a boy, you don't want women jealous of your hair because they're like your mom's friend.
10: Yeah. Like, I wish I had luscious hair like that.
7: And you said, I wish I could get into that beautiful set of knockers. Oh, I'm sorry.
2: Are you telling me that you didn't sit at home on a Friday night before a big weekend and give yourself a Tony home permanent?
9: I don't even know what those are.
2: Tony Home Permanent, right?
7: Oh, yeah, they used to advertise that.
2: Sure.
9: Wait, you could ruin your hair at home?
7: Yeah.
2: Smell.
7: The smell was brutal. Dude. There was a really unfortunate era. The best reference point would be the movie with Kris Kristofferson and Barbara Streisand.
2: Their version
7: of A Star is Born.
9: Oh, yeah.
7: And Barbara has the...
9: Yes.
7: And with her nose, that's a terrible look. She can look very attractive, but whoa.
9: Out there.
7: That's rough. But yeah, the home permanent thing. When we moved here, Bob got a cool apartment, and it was above a hair salon.
9: Oh.
7: And it always smelled like 1980s perm.
9: Ugh.
7: It was rough. Man. I don't know what that smell is, but it was awful.
9: Do they still do them, Jess?
5: Yeah. Yes. I still do perms. There's a couple of my cousins that are way older than me that were, they were big when perms were, like when they were in high school, perms were big. And they stay with that style, and I'm the only one that will give them a perm still. So, oh, yeah.
0: Does it still smell like that?
5: Yeah, but it's fun. Like, the girls come over, and it's a lot of, you know.
7: Smoke a little weed to kill the smell?
5: No, we don't do that. We cook a lot of food.
9: Is it Tony's home perm?
5: No, this one is Ogilvy.
2: Ogilvy.
7: Now, did you ever do a perm? Did you ever do that?
5: Yeah, I had a perm a couple of times. I didn't need it, but I just wanted like.
2: Weren't
5: real
2: you a rebel at some point curly. There in high school? Real short hair and didn't care.
5: Oh yeah, like yeah. I had a tight fade in high school. Yeah.
7: Did you do the black nails and go all the way?
5: I didn't do that. No, I leaned more like.
2: A
5: like,
2: lot of exasperated
5: like
2: looks.
5: Like Lilith Fair, Mary Chapin Carpenter type stuff.
7: Oh, really?
5: Yeah.
7: Was there an experimental
5: No, there wasn't. I just liked the aesthetic.
7: I see. Okay.
5: I mean, I still kind of do. That's just my style.
9: You just wanted to wear combat boots.
5: That's it. I didn't want to do anything else.
7: But you're not exactly a tomboy, maybe just slightly.
5: Yeah, just a little. My mentality is a little.
7: Now, there is a photograph. Yeah. In fact, I'm looking right now at the Aura frame. Right behind Jeffrey, there is a photograph, I think it's on there, of Christy with her perm.
5: Oh, yeah.
7: Ace will attest to that.
5: Yeah, she's in a booth. Yeah, she's got her glasses, too, aviators.
7: Yeah, she's done everything she can to eliminate the existence of that photograph.
2: And remember who she looked like when she had her perm?
7: Yes.
2: The little
7: kid in that movie.
2: Jerry Maguire?
7: Yes.
2: Jonathan Lipnicki?
7: Yeah.
2: Yeah, she admits it, yeah.
5: Yeah.
7: Yeah, it's not her best look. She looks great now.
2: It was a different time. MC Hammer was fine. It was fine.
7: But the larger point here is that Jeff went from his mountain man look to looking a little more, what's the word I'm looking for? Well-kept? I don't know.
2: Business?
7: I like the mountain man look. But
9: me too. It'll come back.
7: Was too pointy. Yeah.
2: Would you consider any sort of hair dye in the beard? Because your hair is glorious. It's a glorious color. Yeah.
9: That's what I felt. I felt like she cut all the color out of it.
5: Yeah.
9: I was like, oh.
2: Yeah.
9: And someone wrote in, they're like, you can't let a woman trim your beard. Sir, I didn't want to. But, like, I had already requested, hey, this is what I want. Mm-hmm. And they're like, oh, this person's available.
5: Yeah.
9: And when she's the only woman in there, I can't be like, I don't want a woman.
5: Yeah.
9: Like, to her face. Right. She's standing right there.
5: Yeah. So. Jeff has two extremes. Like, he's really, really nice, or he's not. And
9: There's no in between.
5: There's no in between.
0: That's true.
9: Good call.
7: Yeah, but don't dye it. The dyed beard thing almost never looks good.
2: We need to find some pictures of me when I was deep into the hair dye.
9: Boy. Oh, you dyed the beard?
2: Oh,
5: it was almost jet black.
2: Jet black.
7: There's something about it.
2: Brian Day ain't got nothing on me.
7: The skin tone or something, it's super obvious. And, there's always the guy at the gym that dyes his hair and his sweat comes in these black beads on it. Oh, God.
5: The Just for Men dye.
2: Oh, yeah.
5: Women use that on their eyebrows now, like to darken their eyebrows. Huh. Yeah, because it's just a little tray and a little bit of dye.
2: It is a little tray and a little bit of dye, too.
5: Yeah.
7: I'm sure there are guys that dye the pubes.
5: Yeah.
7: They're self-conscious about that.
2: Lately, by the way, I went for the longest time without any gray pubes, and it seems like it's happened overnight.
9: Oh.
2: Like, I'm going to say...
7: Doesn't this sound like the beginning of one of those dialogue commercials? Hey, chick, I can't help but notice that I've got some gray pubes.
2: Just for men, you say?
7: We had a product called Puberts.
2: I'm going to say 50, 60 gray hairs now. It's crazy looking.
9: How do
2: down
9: they
2: there.
9: Not have just for pubes?
5: I don't think anybody cares.
9: They care.
5: You should not put hair dye down there.
2: Well, now wait.
7: I guarantee there are people that do it, and I guarantee there. I would bet $1 million we could find someone before the next break that has. You know how the look now is the crazy color hair, like ultra.
5: Yeah.
7: Like neon green.
5: Mm-hmm.
7: You know there's a lady out there that's done that down south.
5: Oh, okay.
9: Yeah.
2: What about a guy who has his joint tattooed, if you would? Some sort of tattoo on it. There's got to be, right?
7: I'm sure.
2: Wow.
7: Absolutely.
2: That's got to hurt.
7: Yeah. But
2: it's really sensitive down there.
9: What's the joke? Oh, you dated a girl named Wendy, too? Was that the joke? And he's like, no, mine says, welcome to Jamaica, man. Have a nice day.
2: Yeah,
9: something like that.
7: Yeah, he's a grower, not a shower. Yeah, exactly. You see, yeah.
6: The actor Oliver Reed from many movies. He has a tattoo on his
7: head. Had,
6: yeah.
2: He had a tattoo on his
6: head. Really? Famously would pull it out in a bar.
2: No kidding.
6: Mm-hmm.
2: Yeah.
7: And Oliver Reed was never not in a bar.
6: Right. He died in a bar in Malta.
5: Oh, wow. Yeah.
7: He's the guy from Women in Love. What was the He played the guy they had to get a double for in the
6: Gladiator.
2: He's in Gladiator.
5: Oh, okay.
2: He handles Russell Crowe. He's the promoter.
7: Good actor.
5: Oh, but, okay.
7: Notorious drunk.
5: Yeah, and bad decision maker. It sounds like.
2: Yeah.
7: Well, let's see. We have a lot of cool stuff coming up, including a world record. We got a couple of stories about in the world of beavers.
5: Yeah.
7: No, I mean the kind with, the big teeth and the tails.
2: Oh, those.
5: The animals,
7: we got two of them. We have today is one of those official days. Yesterday was Fluffer Nutter Day.
5: It was.
7: Really?
2: Well, so
7: today,
2: good.
7: You'll see that there, as we approach Halloween, the days are getting dumber and scarier. That's all I can say. And I stumbled on this thing. Are you aware, Ms. Hooker, that if you go to your Amazon account, with a couple of clicks, Amazon has a thing called About You.
5: Yeah, I just learned about that this morning.
7: And it's based on the things that you have purchased over time, and they make various assumptions trying to figure out kind of who you are.
5: Yeah, and maybe questions you've asked Alexa.
7: It can be really funny.
5: Yeah, it can also be very insulting.
2: And it also can be unbelievably accurate, almost terrifyingly so.
7: Yeah.
2: Yes.
7: It did figure out what kind of car I currently drive based on the fact that I bought one of those sun shields for that vehicle.
5: Yeah.
7: Although I have purchased them for other cars for other people. I think it thinks I'm a 13-year-old girl.
9: Yeah.
2: That's the way I will always remember you.
7: Based on things I've purchased for my kids. We'll be getting to that story. Also today, great comedians, Dustin Nickerson will be our guest.
2: I thought it was Nusty Dickerson. I'm sorry.
7: And Haywood Banks stopping by, an episode of Hooker the Cooker. It's all on the way. And a special tribute to the New York Yankees coming up.
2: No kidding.
7: From Doug Stanhope, by request. We're looking forward to that, certainly. Chick McGee?
2: 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And when you do, please write the Bob and Tom Show in that checkout survey. It lets them know we sent you and helped support our show. And I thank you. Simply Safe. Ahead of crime in real time.
7: Thank you very much, Simply Safe. When we come back, a song from Pat Godwin.
2: A tune.
7: About the about body hair.
2: Body hair.
7: All over the place. Head, shoulders. I always thought that was a weird name for a shampoo, by the way.
2: Head and shoulders?
7: Head and shoulders. Who has hairy shoulders?
2: No, the dandruff on your
6: That's
2: shoulder.
6: That's where the dandruff went.
7: Oh, sorry. I didn't pick up on that.
2: And we'll tell you why Jess is nervous as we go into the weekend.
7: Okay.
2: Her White Sox are...
7: baseball.
2: Big time. Okay. Take it all, game five. Take it all.
7: Okay, we'll find out about
2: that. Did you hear me,
7: Tom? Yes, I did. Okay. When we return to the O'Reilly Auto Parts studios, this is the Bob and Tom Show.
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0: 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It's Jess Hooker.
1: Hello.
0: Hello, Pat Godwin.
2: Hey, Chick.
0: Hello, Jeff Oskey.
3: Hey, Chick.
0: Hey, man. Anybody hear from Josh? Any check-ins from Josh?
4: The fishing is not going well.
1: Oh, no.
0: No kidding.
1: Oh, bummer.
4: It's been a
0: daggone
4: hard week.
1: Oh.
0: We've gotten a lot of, I have. I don't know how I got them, but AI-generated Josh in the wild wearing a Bucky's T-shirt.
5: Oh, yeah, that's very unfortunate. Yeah, yeah, don't
0: no,
5: bring
0: no,
5: that
0: no.
5: up.
0: I didn't. There's Ace Cosby.
6: Hello.
0: I'm Chick, and hello, Tom.
5: Oh, I'll put it this way.
1: Okay.
5: Josh has a very famous story about having to have a major...
0: transaction.
5: A defecant.
1: Oh, yeah.
5: At a hotel and...
0: Yeah, in the lobby.
5: It's been... Yes, there's a very, very unfortunate T-shirt. That is not really Josh. It's, of course, in wide circulation.
1: Gotcha.
5: Okay. We were discussing Mr. Oskey's massive haircut. Jeff was affecting the mountain man look. Beard down to his chest. Kind of a middle-aged Santa Claus, if you will.
4: Yeah.
5: But a good look. I thought you looked really nice. And then the one interesting thing is yesterday you looked kind of Amish, but your mustache in the span of 24 hours has gotten so thick that that looks gone.
4: Oh, good.
5: It looks good.
1: It has grown out. It really has.
4: Yeah.
5: But your beard was kind of pointy.
4: I tried to round it out, but I had the guard on diagonal on accident.
1: Oh, yeah.
4: Like, luckily, we don't have a clean face today because I almost...
0: And someone brought up yesterday that you might have looked like a famous... president, and we had Benny from Kalamazoo sent this in.
1: Oh, nice job.
0: There you are.
5: The Abraham Lincoln resemblance, you could go do the stage play as Lincoln, I think.
1: And now we know what you look like if you dye your hair.
4: Yeah. Four whores and seven beers ago.
5: You do not want to dye your beard.
4: Oh, I won't.
5: That just doesn't... It never works.
1: No, it doesn't look good.
5: I'm sorry if you're in the... What is the name of the hair dye for beards? What's
1: Just for Men.
5: Just for Men.
2: And that's a 5-minute
5: That's
2: process.
5: That really sex. Yeah. That's the sexist commercial. Remember that one? There's some athlete talking to one of his buddies at the bar.
0: I thought it was Keith Hernandez and Walt Frazier.
5: Yeah. And have you seen this one?
1: No.
5: And the essence of it is they dye their beard and all of a sudden...
0: The chicks are all over them.
5: These so-called hot chicks are all over them.
1: I don't know about that.
5: Yeah, it's embarrassing. But now, Pat, there was a period of time.
2: A long period of time.
5: Pat Godwin, you dyed your hair all the time.
2: Uh-huh.
5: And I can
0: every hair on his body he dyed.
5: Yes, and who talked you out of it? Was it just my constant discussions about how embarrassing you looked? Or
1: probably a group effort.
5: Or was this,
2: I think it may have been.
5: A girl?
2: That's funny.
5: Was there a lady that finally made you?
2: Yes, actually there was. And I shaved it all down, and then when I grew it back, it did look better. But when I grew it back before, it would come in weird, and I'd, you know, then I'd dye it real quick. I never went the full white. Yeah. When it started all come in, I went, yeah. And then Jess complimented me, and I went, I'm going to keep this.
5: Yeah, yeah.
0: It's always abroad, isn't it?
2: It's always abroad.
5: But you have wrote a song
2: about
5: dyeing your hair, and I think it's a classic.
2: Now, here's the thing. The truth is that I did about half of this. There's a little bit of exaggeration, but I will admit to this. I did the goatee. And I did my arms and my chest and the top of my pubes about 4 years ago.
4: Really?
2: For a six-month period. I just told these guys off the air.
5: Yeah.
2: But in this song, I admit to even more than that. So let's get right to it.
5: Okay.
2: Hello, I'm Patty Cash. I dyed everywhere, man. I colored all my hair, man. Just for men down there, man. I dyed everywhere. Head hair, chest hair, arm hair, leg hair, ear hair, nose hair, lip hair, chin hair, neck hair, back hair, belly hair, brow hair, that hair above, my ass crack, I swear, toe hair, shin hair, cheek hair, ball hair.

0: Oh, yeah. 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
1: So here's the truth of me. Head hair, chest hair, arm hair, and pube.
2: Mm-hmm. That's my wow. Head, doesn't that stuff burn your skin?
1: If you get close to the shaft.
2: No, I mean, your arm hair, wouldn't your arms get all burned?
3: When you dye your hair, your scalp doesn't get burned. If you leave it on too long, it will, and your hair will fall out, but yeah.
4: If you get too close to the shaft.
3: That's sensitive skin.
2: There was a brief period of time when Bob decided to dye his mustache. And one day he came
5: I do remember that.
2: And he came in here and no one said anything.
5: No.
2: But as soon as he left the room, everyone went, oh, dear God, what happened?
5: What the hell is that? What is he doing and what do we do now?
2: It was just out of nowhere. Because he had kind of a nice salt and peppery thing.
3: Right. Yeah.
2: And Bob famously grew his mustache. He started growing it the day he graduated from high school. And he would celebrate its birthday. Because he never shaved it off. Much like the comedian Jeff Foxworthy. And Jeff had to shave it off one time, I forget, for some surgical thing or something. But his wife insisted he grow it back. I mean,
3: yeah.
2: But no one said anything to Bob. And he only did it that one time.
1: Well, you guys did a TV show out of Chicago. I remember watching that. And I noticed one time that you were all dyed up. Everybody was pretty much dyed up, maybe except for Tom.
5: That might have been the height of my dying. Yeah.
2: But
5: I darkened up. We had the TV show. Yeah,
3: I've never seen a guy who had a full beard shave it and it look better. I've never seen that happen.
5: When did that happen, Tom?
3: I know Tom feels like Ace is that way, but I think Ace looks great with a beard.
2: I don't.
4: Thank you.
5: Remember that there were no beards to be found anywhere when we were kids. And all of a sudden,
2: you wouldn't if you I you probably can't find a television news anchor with a beard.
3: Right.
2: Prior to,
5: I'm going to say 2000.
2: 10 or 15 years ago.
5: Yeah.
2: Although now there are major politicians with beards.
3: Yep. Yep. Yeah.
2: A couple of whom are total morons. And but that's not where I'm going to get into.
5: I think every guy looks better with a beard. I really do.
2: Just because you do.
5: I'm a beard guy. I think you look great with that Van Dyke Fu Manchu.
1: Yeah, you actually do. You look very, very good, yeah.
2: In any event.
1: I think it frames the face, don't you, Chick, when you have a little bit of...
5: A little bit of something. You remember Confucius, Jeff?
2: What do you think about that the person at the drugstore down the street?
5: Which
3: one?
2: I can't figure out.
5: Is it a guy or a girl? Is that what you're saying?
2: I can't figure it out.
3: Oh, we don't know if it's a guy or a girl?
2: Right, yeah.
3: What about the ladies that have the facial hair and they groom it? Do you know, they get to a certain age and they don't care? Yeah. And they just start grooming it instead of waxing it?
5: I don't really have a problem with any of it except the mustache.
3: On women?
5: Yeah, I mean, I wouldn't. But if I see a mustache, I'm visibly...
3: Yeah. I mean, I have a serious... If I let this grow, you guys, it would be scary.
4: We could battle?
3: Yeah, we could.
2: Could you wax it and make it kind of a nice little feminine curl?
1: Do you wax it?
3: Maybe. Yeah, I wax it. But I have to pluck. You guys know I have this fairly big mole right here on my face. And a listener sent in and said, hey, is there a zip code for that thing? Isn't that nice? But I have to pluck hairs out of the mole. I know. I'm so sorry.
2: No, bro.
5: Tom is genuinely sickened.
3: But they come in thicker and
4: wiry, right?
3: And faster, than the regular mustache.
2: There's no way for me to tell the story without it sounding a little bit pretentious.
3: Okay.
2: I'm going to apologize in advance.
5: I was relaxing at the Sorbonne.
2: A friend of mine and I were in England. We were freshly out of school.
5: All right.
2: And we took the boat train from London to Paris.
5: All right.
2: And as I've mentioned before, my sister
5: has
2: lived in England for quite a while. I was visiting Jan.
3: Right. Okay.
2: And my sister is a famous fashion model. She's been on the cover of Vogue and Cosmo and all kinds of stuff. But in all those years, she never once set me up with one of her friends, which always bothered me.
5: Because you like that that model type.
2: Don't worry about it. Never happened.
5: Yeah.
2: In any event, so my friend Lee Kravitz and I were going over to Paris. And she had a fellow fashion model friend there. And this woman and her husband, and she had called them and said, hey, can they stay at your place till they get settled? Which was very, very nice. So we get off the boat, get on a train, go to Paris, go to the address, ring the doorbell, and every word of this is true. This guy we've never met, her husband, answers the door. It's daytime. He's completely naked.
3: Oh.
4: What?
2: Totally naked. Hi, how are you?
5: He's European, man.
1: Different
5: all
1: times.
5: Right.
1: Yeah.
2: And he was kind of a
5: relax.
2: Short guy. He looked kind of like Roman Polanski, but naked.
3: Oh, no. Oh.
2: So then her friend, he goes, oh, you know, I'll get, and he goes and gets his wife, who comes to the door, fully clothed, and she has a huge white coating on her upper lip.
5: Okay.
3: Oh, yeah.
5: Yeah.
2: And she goes, oh, yeah, I'm removing my mustache.
3: Yeah.
2: But incidentally, she was a knockout.
3: Yeah.
2: She was a beautiful woman. But yeah. So this is the first time we've met them. And then it turned out this guy was a karate instructor.
5: Of course he was.
2: So the next day we went to his class, and all I remembered the next day after that was I couldn't walk downstairs. This guy kicked our ass.
3: That's fun.
2: It was great.
4: But he was in a gi.
2: Yeah.
4: That day.
2: He wasn't naked.
4: Okay.
2: Every word of that is true.
4: How do you not just turn around and walk away? Like,
2: we needed a place to stay.
4: Apparently.
2: No, hey. he was just this.
3: He was at home. He was naked.
2: Yeah, he's just one of these guys. That was his personality.
5: I don't think I've ever been exposed to anyone naked that I wasn't, participating.
2: Yeah, would you ever answer the door?
5: No.
2: Completely naked? It could have been anybody.
5: No. Maybe if I was a karate instructor in Paris, I would.
4: Yeah. Yeah.
5: Maybe I would.
2: And that woman ended up writing a really good good novel. But that's a different story.
4: We had a dad in our neighborhood. Like, you would go over, like, the kids, we would go over to play at the house, and he would just be in his tidy whities on his chair and, like, not think anything about just talking, having a conversation with you. Like,
5: one of my friend's dads was very casual with you letting him see in his underwear. I think everybody had that friend.
3: Yeah, we had a mom
2: had
3: a pool.
4: What?
3: Yeah, there was a mom, and she would sunbathe naked all the time.
5: Whatever.
3: And they had the pool. It's where your friend lives. It's that pool.
4: Oh,
3: and,
4: yeah.
3: Yeah, and she would, I mean, I guess, I don't know if she was proud of her stuff, but we would, she was just naked all the time. And she was hot. She was like 6 feet tall. She was in shape. That was the first time I'd ever seen fake breasts. And I was like, whoa.
4: Oh.
3: Yeah.
2: Wow.
3: Yeah.
2: Well,
5: you didn't have any naked parents in your, when you're growing up?
2: Oh.
5: I bet you did if you think about it.
4: Yeah, he had the shower lady.
2: Well, the shower lady.
5: Oh, yeah.
4: Oh,
3: that's
4: a famous story.
3: Different, guys.
5: The eye level.
3: You can't.
5: Cherry pie.
2: Again, if you've never heard the story.
3: It's sad. It's really.
5: Red-haired menace.
2: I was doing a sleepover. I mean, today if that happened, someone would be arrested.
3: Immediately.
4: Would, yeah.
3: Immediately.
5: And
3: yes.
5: Thank God.
4: Yeah.
2: My friend and I, we couldn't have been more than, I don't know. Could have been more than eight, maybe.
5: You've got to jack this age up.
2: No, but it's a true story. And we'd gotten all muddy and everything, and his mom.
5: Everybody, gather all your friends around however you're listening. And if you haven't heard this,
3: this is a story for
5: now.
3: A counselor, actually.
5: Yes.
3: This is.
2: And his mom had us get in the shower. And
5: hey, you boys, why don't you go get in the shower and clean off?
2: And then she got in with us.
5: Why don't I join you?
3: Yeah.
2: And, she had a rather hirsute,
5: alarming
2: area,
5: and she was a redhead.
2: Yes, she was. Oh, I mean, I picture it right now, right there at eye level. Yeah, that would be.
5: Was it coiffed in any?
2: No. I mean, I just remember a lot of because I'd never seen anything. It was stunning.
3: No, because you were a child.
2: Yeah, I mean, you would be if that were to happen today.
5: Not like you worked at a whorehouse when you were eight. Okay.
2: Yes. Yeah. This is the thing I've always had with Josh. Josh goes, I always sleep in the nude. I said, Josh, when you have kids, you can't.
4: No.
2: Because
5: When you have dogs, you can't.
2: Yeah. Well, that's a different. If you've got kids, if they're having a sleepover, if the fire alarm goes off, you can't run out into your living room naked.
3: Yeah.
2: You're going to be arrested. So those were different times. Coming up, we have some exciting stuff in the world of news and sports. We really need to review what
5: last
2: happened.
5: Night's Thursday night football.
2: How'd that happen?
5: Well, remember that earlier in the week you said there was some sort of survey, scientific going over of fans who really think that if they wear the certain, go through a ritual and their team will win. I had a little bit of that last night because I was sure that Dallas would really go to town on Tampa Bay. It was Dallas's get right game.
2: They were minus seven.
5: At kickoff, it was minus 8.5. And
2: they got their ass kicked.
5: Turned out entirely backwards. So if me picking Dallas caused them to lose, I'll take it. For Redskins Nation.
2: So the new phrase is on any Thursday.
5: Dallas loses last night to the Tampa Bay Buccaneers and that rookie quarterback, 24-16. Jalen Daniels with an L threw for a touchdown pass, and Bucky Irving, who's supposed to see the dentist on the Tampa Bay coming up later this afternoon, he had a touchdown pass in the first half, and so there you have it.
2: Doesn't Bucky Irving sound like he'd be the a character in a commercial for a dentist?
5: Bucky Irving, don't let this happen to you.
2: Go to Dr. Schwartz or you'll be Bucky Irving.
5: I don't care for dentists.
2: Coming up, speaking of Buckers, we got beaver news, the kind with teeth.
5: We just had a beaver update, didn't we?
2: Yeah, and that was a big red beaver.
5: Red-haired
2: beaver. by the way, not only did you get that game wrong, Joe Howard.
5: I know. We've agreed on all of them. Joe.
2: Joe is like the most knowledgeable guy we've ever had win pigskin picks.
5: Pretty smart.
2: I think we may have to have Joe as a regular, but both you guys got smoked.
5: Kidding, Joe.
2: Joe Howard was our winner in week 4 of pigskin picks. Week 5 began last evening. It's still possible to win. Go and pick all the rest of the NFL games for this week by going to bobandtom.com/contest.
5: More emails coming up from our listeners, and we'll have the answer. I'm sure you were asking yourself this with Halloween right around the corner. What state in the United States likes candy corn the most? Well, I'll have the answer.
2: Okay, we do have we have another candy corn letter. Right now, I'm mentioning this earlier. There's a picture of Josh right behind Mr. Oske. That's our aura frame, and that photograph will rotate out in a matter of moments. There it is. There's a picture of Patty G. Now, the way this thing works, it's like a slideshow, old-fashioned slideshow. It's a beautiful frame. That's, I think, the 8x10 frame. And you can load it, unlimited photographs and videos. It's a great gift. Get one for yourself, too. There's Fluffy and me, Julio Iglesias. Sorry. Sorry.
5: I love that guy.
2: Mr. Iglesias and Mr. Griswold. Now, the Aura frame, they're great. A terrific gift, like I said before. Let's just say your mom lives in Florida and you don't. You can just take your little phone and send her some nice photographs of the kids.
5: And congratulations to Aura, this amazing gift. But they have actually actually have Tom understanding the internet a little more.
2: Yeah,
5: so thank you, Aura Frame.
2: Yeah, I downloaded that picture there on the left. And, yeah. Miss Hooker.
5: So you probably had to bring that picture here to the studio.
2: Not
5: and go
2: at all.
5: Over there.
2: Oh.
5: What?
2: I did it from my house.
5: No kidding.
2: Yeah, and Miss Hooker loaded a bunch of them on there. So that's how it works. It's really cool. So your mom in Florida, you can send her pictures of your kids. Instead of looking at him on a little phone, she goes, oh, look at that beautiful 8x10 photograph of little Billy and Susie. And who's that other kid in there? Oh, my God, they had another one. The Aura Frame, A-U-R-A, AuraFrames.com. 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And I mean it. This is the real Tom talking. This is a great, great present. You will not regret it. Thank you very much for joining us. We're not going anywhere. We'll be right back. Hope you can join us again. These are the O'Reilly Auto Parts Studios. 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
2: Hi.
1: She's over there at the Incogni News Desk. There's Pat Godwin.
3: Hey, Chick.
1: Pat and I almost have the same shirt on.
3: Yeah, we do.
1: It's frightening. There's Jeff Oskey.
4: Hey, man.
1: Hey. Oh, hey. Laid back. There's Ace Cosby.
5: Hey, Chick.
1: Hey, man. I'm Chick. And emails from our listeners. Hello, Tom.
0: Yeah, we got a bunch of them. They're great. Very, very interesting. Before we get to them, this is tactically an email. We had a request for something. Do you want to give us the latest update on the baseball playoffs before I get to this?
1: Because it's everything set except the White Sox Guardians Indians series. Game five, deciding game five tomorrow night in Cleveland. Everything's tied up at two games apiece.
0: And the Tribe. Can you call them the Tribe anymore?
2: Yes.
1: Yeah. I'm going to call them the Redskins. Go. Yeah, it's okay.
0: They came out losing too.
1: Yeah.
0: So this is going to be exciting. The Yankees.
1: Yankee, my wanky.
0: They're out, which was great news.
1: They lost to the Tampa Bay Rays.
0: Got a nice letter requesting this specific piece from a really out-there comedian who is as funny as they come. But I will say in advance, if you go to see him, not everyone's cup of tea.
4: No.
0: Okay? My cup of tea, usually.
2: Oh, yeah.
0: But... this is kind of where
1: doggy,
0: where insanity meets comedy to a degree. But give this a listen. I think it's very, very important.
6: With us in the studio, comedian Doug Stanhope. I wanted to talk about something fairly mundane, actually, with Doug. You hate baseball. Am I correct?
7: Baseball players always—they just—they look like cops so much. They're so, no, they're so joyless.
1: Are you out of your mind?
7: But no, you watch any other sport, and they're happy, and they're pumping up the crowd, they're high-fiving, and baseball guys—they just look so joyless and smug, and they just sit there in the dugout, and they look like cops. You know how someone gets pulled over, they have no registration, and you need 9 officers, and they all stand around with their arms crossed, and self-important looking. No joy in their face.
6: So what do you do during? Because I can tell you love.
7: I mean, I'll
6: so
7: bet
6: much.
7: On baseball because it's. I think that's the only reason people watch it is because it's the only thing on in the summer. I hate the Yankees. That's the only reason I watch baseball is to hope the Yankees lose. And I guess that's probably a miserable. Just because they buy their team and their fans are so obnoxious. Like if you're gonna just be cheering in the stands, pick an underdog and have some character. If you have money on the game, it's different. That's like having stock in a company.
6: Yeah.
7: But if you're just going to be a loudmouth, beer-fueled ass bag in the stands, pick the underdog. Rooting for the Yankees is like going to a casino and cheering for the house. It's already supposed to win. You're standing behind the blackjack table going, oh, dealer busted your ass, bitch. Oh, that's my dealer. I got my dealer jersey.
0: Oh, that's great. Doug Stanhope, and thank you to Steven. Kind enough to write and remind us of that classic piece from Doug Stanhope.
4: Yeah. I've worked with him down in Bloomington, and he was on stage for less than 12 minutes and walked 30 people.
1: Oh, yeah.
4: And I know it was 30 because he counted them one by one as they walked out of the room and heckled them
2: as
4: they were leaving.
2: Yeah. Yes.
4: It was awesome.
1: He likes to call a shot. Yeah.
2: He is featured on a YouTube show right now called The Soft White Underbelly. I really recommend that you go watch it. It's an incredible interview. It's a crazy interview. It's a great channel, but yeah, go hear Doug's story. It's interesting.
0: Now, we're going to head over that way. That's where Mr. Chick McGee inhabits the sports realm. Yes. If you will, and we have more letters. What have you got?
1: I'm inhabiting. Dear Bob and Tom Show, this is from Chris with a K in Cincinnati. Morning, everybody. Tom never ceases to amaze me. I got in the car the other day just in time for Tom to say, you know, with your nose, that is a terrible look. It's the first thing she heard when she turned our show on.
2: Oh, we're talking about Barbara Streisand. That's
1: and
2: right.
1: And he was at, she said that you your insult in this particular case was aimed at Mr. Oskey.
0: No, not at all.
1: With your nose, that is a terrible look.
0: No. What I was saying was we were trying to explain to Jeff that there was a thing going on. What was it, late 70s?
2: He was alive.
0: When they had, no, but it, the look, no, I guess it was early, maybe early 80s.
2: It was a tight perm.
0: The look, a lot of perms. Mm-hmm. The perm became famous. A bunch of rock stars did it.
1: Oh, yeah. Henley.
0: Don Henley from the Eagles famous. Did it.
1: Yeah. Mm-hmm.
0: There are a whole bunch of rock stars that have embarrassing fake perms from that era. But Barbara Streisand did it in her version of A Star Is Born, and it just did not help her.
2: Did you ever have a perm, Ace?
3: No.
2: No, you never straightened.
4: Yes, you
2: never
4: did.
2: Straightened your hair.
0: No, but you had a fro.
3: I relaxed it.
2: I know, but it's different for his hair. It's when he gets a perm, it's straight.
3: Yeah.
2: When we get a perm, it's curly.
1: I'm very uncomfortable right
2: I'm
1: now.
2: I'm so sorry, but that's
0: isn't that called a process?
2: Yeah, but it's this. It's yeah.
3: It's called relaxing.
2: Oh, okay, yeah. Relaxing. Well,
1: I like to relax.
0: My hair is so relaxed. That it died.
4: It's a vacation down in Colorado.
0: No, my apologies to this young lady. I was not insulting Mr. Oskay's nose, which is you have a very nice nose.
4: Oh yes, one of the best.
0: No, but I just that look for Barbara Streisand was just hideous.
2: Yeah.
0: Because she's a beautiful woman, but that is an awful.
1: Well, let's not get carried away.
2: I did that. I forgot when you guys were talking about it. When I had a pixie, I got a perm in high school, and just because I thought it would be funny to pick it out and do that. And it wasn't very funny, and I didn't have any boyfriends.
0: Does that still stink?
2: Oh, it smells
0: horrible.
2: The
0: smell of that?
2: Yeah, it does. It smells really bad.
3: It's got lye in it.
2: Oh, that's what it is.
1: Is there some sort of home remedy, like the bohemian type thing you can...
0: What?
1: Yeah, like roots or something or
2: get
1: ginger.
2: Get there faster. What are you saying?
1: No, you can make it a permanent mix at home.
2: Oh, no. You really?
1: Yeah.
2: No, there's not a natural way to do that.
1: Yeah.
2: You're
0: nuts. I think it involves, you stand in a bucket of water and you find a non-GFI circuit and plug it in.
1: Does this involve voltage?
0: Every cartoon, that's how you get curly hair.
1: Dear Bob and Tom Show, do you have a letter, by the way? Don't let me get in your way.
2: I do. I have one.
0: No, go ahead.
1: Here's Jess with a letter.
2: Dear boys and Jess, I once knew a guy who had a smiley face tattooed on the head of his penis.
1: Oh.
2: There are also multiple gay porn actors that have them. This is from Dick Tats. No, that's the subject of the letter. This is from Mike.
1: Hi, Tom.
0: This is from Dick Tats. Which
4: okay.
0: Said.
4: What a great name.
0: I never thought
1: Tom,
0: that's
1: nice
0: what.
1: To meet
0: that's
1: you.
0: What it's called. Not a dictator. It's Fidel Castro. It's a dictator. It's a guy who's. We're going to come back with more of your letters.
1: Yes, let's. And talk to Jess while we're going.
0: Yes, we'll explain to her how radio works and what a pink slip is. We're broadcasting for now from the O'Reilly Auto Parts Studios. We love it here. This is the Bob and Tom Show.
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10: Here's what's happening in North Country News. The St. Lawrence County Sheriff's Office has arrested a convicted sex offender on felony charges involving a child. Timothy Middlemiss of Lisbon taken into custody Tuesday after an investigation that started with a September 3rd parental complaint. Middlemiss facing a felony count of first-degree sexual abuse, along with misdemeanor counts of forcible touching and endangering the welfare of a child. According to the New York State Sex Offender Registry, Middlemiss is classified as a Level 3 sex offender, posing a high risk of reoffending, with prior convictions dating back to 2009 and 2012 for attempted rape and sexual abuse. He's been arraigned in Lisbon Town Court, being held at the county jail without bail. North Country residents have a brand new way to dispose of a growing environmental hazard. The Development Authority of the North Country is officially adding disposable vapes to its household hazardous waste collection event by the Jefferson County Highway Department this Saturday. Officials say tossing those devices in the regular trash poses a serious fire risk from lithium-ion batteries and threatens local waterways with toxic nicotine waste. Thanks to funding from the state's Juul settlement, the collection effort is expanding to accept vapes at the disposal day that runs from 8 a.m. to noon at the County Highway Department. A full list of what they will and won't accept is available on the North Country Recycles website. White House filling in the details of this evening's presidential visit to Syracuse. The president expected to speak around 7 p.m. at the ON Center. Doors to the event open at 3 p.m. The main program starts at 5:30. Pre-registration is required with up to 4 tickets per registration. No tickets will be available at the door. Mr. Trump will be in Syracuse to support the campaign of Republican gubernatorial hopeful Bruce Blakeman. With North Country News, I'm Jerry Lederman. Have a great week.
5: 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Quarry.
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0: welcome back to the Bob and Tom Show in the O'Reilly Auto Parts Studios. There's Pat Godwin over there at the music area.
1: Hello, chick.
0: There's Jeff Oskey.
2: Yeah.
0: Looking over some information there.
2: Oh, so many papers.
0: At the Incogni News Desk, it's Jess Hooker.
3: Hello.
0: There's Ace Cosby.
4: Hello.
0: I'm Chick McGee. Hello, Tom.
5: We got a lot of misinformation that we've been spewing that we're going to correct right now.
0: Real quick, Tampa Bay upsets the hell out of the Dallas Cowboys in Jerry World. Tampa 24, Dallas 16 last night. And the Guardians, Indians, force a game 5 tomorrow night in Cleveland. Yeah.
3: Wait a second. So when I said, what was the bet that I made the other day about
0: Tampa Bay?
3: I took Tampa Bay in the points.
0: You took Tampa Bay plus 8.5. You won your bet.
2: Yeah. Absolutely.
5: Tampa Bay didn't need any points.
0: No.
5: They won.
0: But you won.
5: So for Chick, this is interesting because for his shoe-in of the week pick, he did get it wrong.
0: Right.
5: But on the other hand, Dallas lost, so that...
3: It's a win.
5: That's a win for him emotionally.
0: If I pick Dallas and I'm wrong and they lose every week, I'm a happy guy.
3: Tom, it's a win for all of us.
5: Yes. Yes. A happy chick
0: is... Don't you know how horrible I can be?
5: Yeah.
2: I mean...
5: Yeah. You know, there are people
0: This is interesting. Oskey should pipe up. You haven't heard me yelling in the hallway about something for quite a while. I think you're ahead of me on that count. Yeah. Okay. Well, okay. We're fine.
3: There was a time.
0: Oh, yeah. We could have a moody contest. Wow. I mean, I could bring out some old...
5: Well, speaking of moody...
0: Yes.
5: This letter is going to rhyme with moody. Really?
3: Oh, booty?
5: No.
1: This is a foodie?
5: This is one of my favorites. We've been talking about a variety of phrases, famous phrases, that people get wrong. And this started with Mr. Oskey's lady friend. What would she say again?
2: My ex-wife used to always say hindsight is 50-50.
5: Hindsight is 50-50 as opposed to the, I guess the correct phrase, hindsight is 20-20.
2: Yes.
5: Because you're always after the fact. And there have been a variety of bastardizations of that, if you will. This one is referencing the phrase, this is Chris from Ogden, Utah, referencing the phrase, does the Pope crap in the woods?
3: Yes. And we've learned that that's actually a Steve Martin quote from a movie, right?
5: Apparently from, not a movie, I think it's from his second album. Maybe.
3: Oh, okay.
5: Maybe.
3: Okay.
5: I'm not sure. But this one is a genuine one that I hadn't heard in quite some time. This is the correct phrasing. You may not, possibly you won't get this one, Miss Hooker, but I will, and I love it.
3: Okay.
5: And it is, if someone says, are you going to do something and you want to, or is this a fact, whatever, and you want to answer in the affirmative, you would say, does Howdy Doody have wooden balls?
3: That's a good one.
0: That's nice.
5: Howdy Doody, of course, the famed wooden puppet.
3: Right.
5: When I was a little boy, I loved Howdy Doody, a marionette, by the way, the kind of puppet with strings.
3: And it was a TV show?
5: Yeah.
3: Okay.
5: And a great-looking puppet kid.
0: Hosted by Buffalo Bob. Bob Smith.
5: And I've always wanted to take that great song and change it to, instead of This Is How We Do It, I'd like to, This Is Howdy Doody, and then have Howdy Doody come in. And I'm going to work on that.
3: Buffalo Bob. I thought that was Silence of the Lambs.
0: No, that's Buffalo Bill.
5: That's Buffalo Bill.
3: Oh.
0: You're close.
5: Yeah.
2: Was she a great big fat person?
1: You know, I have one from my life. I was, we all were fired from a morning show back in 1994.
0: I had nothing to do with it.
1: We were brought into the office, and the general manager says, he starts off with me. Now, Pat, for all intensive purposes, we're going to have to fire you, let you go.
0: What do you do?
1: I said, you know, cliche, Your mangling is actually for all intents and purposes. He goes, you're still fired.
0: Man.
5: Yeah, I like the one I remember.
0: How do people get that wrong?
5: One of our bosses here said, well, I'm not adverse to doing that.
0: Mm-hmm.
5: You mean you're averse to speaking English? Okay. Got another letter here.
0: Go, baby,
5: This is important.
0: All right.
5: Yesterday really was, tell them what it was.
3: What was it?
5: National.
3: Oh, Fluffer Nutter Day.
5: And there's this organization that declares these national days. Some of them are actually certified by the United States Congress.
3: Yeah.
5: I don't think the Congress, well, maybe they did take the time to do Fluffer Nutter Day. But you made some Fluffer Nutters.
0: Mr. Speaker, I, for one, think it's time for Fluffer Nutters.
5: And you, Fluffer Nutter, again, can you describe the...
3: A Fluffer Nutter is a sandwich on white bread with a schmear. Can I, you say schmear when you're not talking about
5: bagels?
3: Bagels, yeah. Of peanut butter and marshmallow cream.
5: I tried one for the first time, and I have to admit, I didn't think I'd like it. I liked it very much, but I thought this sure tastes like a lot of sugar.
3: It is.
5: But.
3: Oh, it's not.
5: According to J.D., Dear Hooker the Cooker, I used to get Fluffernutters in my lunch as a kid all the time. You mentioned you would never send these with your kids. FYI, jelly has more than twice the amount of sugar as marshmallow cream.
1: Huh.
5: I don't know. I'm not sure. I don't know if that's right, JD. But that's
3: JD. My kids are in their 20s. That ship sailed. I'm not worried about it anymore. They can eat whatever they want.
5: Okay. Yeah. I do prefer jelly.
3: I do prefer jelly too, and I think there's a place for marshmallow cream. Like we said, apparently it is a big ingredient in fudge making.
1: Yeah,
3: you can make fudge with it.
1: Yeah, my mom used to.
3: Yeah,
1: do that.
3: So yeah. Maybe I'll try that. I don't know. I love peanut butter fudge.
2: I feel like fudge has gone out. Back in the day, everybody, we made fudge, and now no one's making fudge.
3: But it's fudge season now.
2: Oh, okay. Oh
3: yes, yeah, we are coming into fudge season.
0: It is a cold, I think because there's so much heat. It's so much heat required in the kitchen. You
5: coming into, by the way, I think the phrase,
1: we all
5: the phrase coming into fudge, I believe,
0: does it really?
5: Is currently being used in a prison somewhere.
0: You think I'd know after all these years when to shut up when something's happening instead of trying to say.
5: Coming into fudge. Coming into fudge. All the guys at Stir are coming into fudge. Hey.
1: Oh, Jess.
0: Dear Bob and Tom show.
5: By the way, if you want some good fudge.
3: Yes.
5: We're talking, you go to Harbor Springs, Michigan, right there on Main Street. You know, Mackinac Island, of course, famous for its
3: known
5: fudge.
3: Known for their fudge. Yes. And their taffy. Is that true?
5: I'm sorry.
3: Never mind. No questions.
5: I'm not a taffy guy, but I love looking at that machine at the state fair that twirls the taffy around.
3: I do, too.
5: I look at that thing, how does that work?
3: Yeah, that's some kind of, like, meditation.
2: Yeah, yes. I just want one for the house.
0: Who enjoys...
5: It's like looking at a lava lamp that's more organized.
0: Who enjoys taffy?
3: I love
1: nobody.
3: Laffy Thank taffy, you. Cherry Laffy taffy
1: Hate
3: all
1: it.
3: Day.
2: Saltwater fair taffy. I'm buying it by the bushel.
0: Trash, trash.
2: I love it.
5: I knew a blonde haired girl from DeLand, Florida, named Taffy.
0: You and.
3: Is taffy short for something?
5: She wasn't short.
0: Mitten. You mean Mitten and Buffy and. And Chad and Tom.
5: Taffy was hot.
0: Taffy was red pepper hot.
5: Oh, my God.
0: Dear Bob and Tom show.
5: Talking about coming into fudge.
3: Uh-oh.
0: Let's.
1: You know, we're coming into fudge season.
0: From David. He doesn't want us to lose the theme. Dear Bob and Tom show. Hey, chick, your mom is so fat. Her ass looks like a mound of mashed tabies.
1: Ooh.
5: Now, that's a good letter and a bad letter.
3: Yeah.
0: It's a great letter.
5: Your mother would say mashed tabies.
0: She didn't say mashed potatoes.
5: But.
0: She said mashed tabies.
5: Your mother was, I've met your mother, she was extraordinarily slender.
0: She was about the size
5: of. A pencil.
0: Of Christy.
3: Yeah, she was.
0: She and Christy were about the same size.
5: She was tiny.
0: Yeah.
5: But the fact that they remember the mashed tabies. Do you want to explain why that was embarrassing for you?
0: At the time, I was having dinner for the first time with my new soon-to-be in-laws, and my mother was there, and you can imagine how it went.
3: Yeah.
0: My new soon-to-be in-laws would be right at home with Tom in Petoskey or Paris or wherever, mm-hmm. although they were a lot nicer than your crowd seems to be.
5: My crowd?
0: That's right.
1: The in crowd.
0: You know.
5: Well, thank you.
0: Are you down? What is it, down with the in crowd? What is that?
5: No, it's a great song. I'm in with the in crowd.
0: I forget how
3: I thought you were
0: going to
3: say down with the sickness.
0: Down with. Yeah. Oh, I like down with the sickness. And the grandma playing the drums. I love that video. You ever see that?
5: That's on the album Coming into Fudge.
3: Do you guys want to hear more from Dick
5: Tat? That's Elton's live album.
0: Dick Tat. Sang lead on Coming into Fudge, didn't he? Where am I?
5: You don't talk about pulling taffy. You pull on taffy's leg a little bit. And, yikes.
0: This is from Jeremy Spoken. Hey, chick, your mom's so fat, she rolled over twice and was still on top of me.
3: Oh.
1: Ooh.
0: That sounds like
5: again,
0: that means
5: a nice insult, but the theme cannot be your mother is fat.
0: Yes, because she
5: What was the original letter?
0: Oske has it. I can never get it.
5: It involved Lily and the trampoline and the...
3: A trampoline a jumpaline until your mom got on it.
0: Yeah. Right.
3: Yeah.
5: Yes. So the theme is that your mother was somehow a woman of loose morals, a round-heeled...
2: strumpet? Is that what you say? Strumpet?
5: Is a strumpet an amateur or a pro? We got into this yesterday.
0: A strumpet sounds cream-filled. Yeah. Oh, well, now that I think about it.
2: Coming into fudge.
0: There it is.
3: All right.
5: Okay, thank you very much.
0: And they also sold a toy called the Bake Oven until my mom got one.
5: Yes, and then it became the Easy Bake Oven. Yeah, there we go. That's the theme.
0: Yeah, that's kind of the theme.
5: She was not a fat woman.
0: No.
5: Does anyone have a fat mother?
3: No. Anyone?
1: No.
5: Mr. Oske, you know?
3: His mom's tiny.
5: Yeah, my mother was also very fit.
3: Your mom's tiny.
0: Very fit.
5: Had your mom very fit?
0: Yeah, very fit.
1: She's getting tinier.
0: She swam the English Channel.
3: Was your mom tall, Tom?
5: Relatively speaking.
3: Yeah.
0: 6'10".
3: No,
0: dominated in the paint.
5: I was going to say what's coming up in fudge. What's coming up in sports? See, now you've got me doing it.
0: Well, coming up in sports... And coming into fudge, Major League Baseball playoffs last night. Thursday night football, the Buccaneers win last night outright. I hope you took Tampa in the points. We have a grandma and a stupid world record. And Major League Baseball could be making a big-time announcement that will take place in 2029. We'll talk about it.
5: Really?
0: Yep.
5: Well, that sounds very exciting.
0: It'll be an opportunity for you to ask stupid questions.
5: Okay. I certainly will enjoy that.
0: yes, you will.
5: Mackinac Island, famous for its fudge, by the way.
0: Mackinac Island?
5: It's known as the fudge capital of America. Do you know that?
0: Must be something.
5: And
0: proclaimed.
5: Tourists, we locals up there would refer to the tourists as fudgies.
3: Fudgies. Oh, that's fine.
2: And they refer to you as fudge packers. They're packing a lot of fudge up in there.
5: I believe they referred to us as elitist bricks.
0: Oh.
5: Okay.
0: Oh!
5: It's time now to talk money. Let's see now. I don't have to tell you that everything is expensive right now. Walk out of the grocery store. I got one bag here. This was $50. What's going on? Prices are going up, and a lot of us are relying on credit cards. And then when the end of the month comes, you go, I really can't pay it. I'll just let that float for a month. And that interest really builds up quick because it's 25%. Maybe you can pay off those credit cards or maybe add something to your house, put a kitchen in, whatever it might be. And this is the oddity about the contemporary housing market. Homes have gotten so expensive, but if you've owned yours for 10 years, it's probably worth more than twice it was when you bought it. What does this mean? Well, it means you can refinance it, even at today's interest rates, and still pull some of that equity out of it in the form of a check. 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

0: 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It's Jess Hooker.
1: Hello.
0: There's Pat Godwin.
2: Hey, Chick.
0: Hey, Pat. There's Jeff Oskate.
3: Yeah, man.
0: Ace Cosby's here.
4: Hello.
0: Hello, Tom.
5: Hello, Chick McGee.
0: I think sports, or did I have another? The candy corn. Number one state in the United States loves candy corn the most.
5: Is this a question?
0: Here are the 10 states where candy corn is most popular. 10-1, or we could go just say number one and move on. What do you want?
5: Yeah, I would do the latter.
1: Can I guess?
0: Yeah.
1: Kentucky.
0: It starts with a K. And Kentucky is it? And Kansas. Kentucky is in the
5: California.
0: It is California.
3: Yeah.
0: Kansas is number one. Utah, Iowa, Oklahoma, Missouri, Indiana, and Kentucky. There's your top seven.
1: Okay.
0: The 10 states where candy corn is most popular this year. Evidently, it changes year to year.
5: Wow.
0: Candy corn futures. You've got a lot of money in there.
1: Did you ever get that candy corn pizza, Ace?
3: No.
1: He was on the wait list.
3: Yeah.
5: What?
1: There was a wait. We read a story that Tombstone was doing a candy corn pizza kit.
5: Oh.
1: Ace signed up and was on the wait list, but I think they've canceled it. It might be over.
5: Can't you just go buy candy corn and throw it on a pizza?
1: You really could.
0: That's what I said.
1: I wouldn't.
3: The kit was $1.99.
5: Ah, okay.
1: Oh, I had the best pizza of my life last night. It was so good. It's nacho cheese pizza.
0: Oh.
1: Yes. Yeah. It's nacho cheese instead of red sauce on a traditional crust, mozzarella and cheddar mixed together. With ground beef and jalapenos. Oh, my gosh.
0: What?
5: Well, that actually leads to today is an official day. Yesterday was, what, Nutter Flutter? Fluffer?
1: Fluffer Nutter.
5: Fluffer. That's right. Fluffer Nutter.
1: Fluffer Nutter.
5: Nutter Fluffer is the technician at a porno set.
0: You'll make your own nut butters what you're supposed to do yesterday.
5: Yeah, I'm sorry.
0: I hope you got that done.
5: But today is what?
1: Today is National Moldy Cheese Day. Yeah.
5: Anyone?
1: Do you guys like stinky cheese?
0: Yeah. No.
1: Sometime. I do.
0: I've decided I like a really, really super sharp cheddar.
3: Yeah, I'm with you.
0: What about
3: a white cheddar?
0: I like the white cheddar. Yeah. Sure.
5: So which are the moldy ones that are safe to eat?
0: I think mold's always good to eat.
3: Like
0: isn't
3: it's blue?
1: No, it's not always. It depends on your cheese. So it's a hard cheese that you can... Go ahead.
3: Is blue cheese a moldy cheese?
1: Blue cheese, the Maytag blue is, yes. And then the
5: What is
1: Stilton?
5: Maytag blue?
0: That's when you sit on your washer and eat cheese. You've done this.
5: There's really a cheese called Maytag cheese?
1: Maytag blue, yeah. That's I think good. It's because it's the region that it's from in France or something like that. I don't know.
0: Washer and dryers as far as the eye can see.
1: There's brie and...
0: I don't like brie. Too soft. Too soft.
1: Oh, no. If you put some jam on top of brie. Yes, that's the way you do it.
0: How about Havarti? Where are you on Havarti? That's only come on the scene recently, right?
1: Havarti's good. No, it's been around for a long time, but that's a hard cheese. That is not in this.
0: Jarlsberg?
1: No.
5: How about that? So, I'm sorry.
1: Gorgonzola is another one.
0: Pass.
3: Oh, yeah.
5: What cheeses can you not eat if they're moldy?
1: Those are the soft cheeses, like cream cheese, cottage cheese, ricotta, those. If they're moldy, you got to toss them. But there's other cheeses that if they do get moldy, you can just cut off the mold. Parmesan is one, cheddar, Parmigiano Reggiano, those are all okay.
0: And we've had this question before. Do you pay the cheese tax?
5: What?
0: If you have a puppy dog or a puppy dog, you go to the refrigerator to get a piece of cheese, you got to pay the cheese tax. They're right there. Where's our cheese, they say.
1: No. We have a meat tax. He gets a little piece of meat every time, but he don't do cheese. Yeah.
0: You ever hear of that meat tax, Tom? sometimes that load's just too heavy. You got to pay that meat tax.
5: usually with jewelry.
0: Right.
5: Okay, let's go back to the sports desk. What's happening?
0: Major League Baseball, listen to me now, and I have no details. Major League Baseball has proposed shortening its regular season. They're calling it the Crisco.
5: What?
0: I'm making this up, Tom. No, this part I'm not making up. Major League Baseball proposed shortening its regular season to 154 games from 162. It's trying to convince players to approve a salary cap in the league's next collective bargaining agreement that expires in like December of this year. We're going to have a big job action in Major League Baseball right around the corner. This new shortened schedule would start in 2029. It was 154 games in Major League Baseball until... I don't know, sometime in the 60s, maybe the 70s, somewhere around there, I added eight games. Major League Baseball Players Association responded to the proposed changes in a statement that said, go eat hard cheese. No, they said players will weigh in on these proposals and we will respond at the bargaining table. Management's trying to get all their ducks in a row, maybe not make this a job action slash strike.
5: Okay. Well,
0: remember when they struck Major League Baseball and there was no World Series? Remember that?
5: Yeah, absolutely.
1: This is a wild time.
0: It was wild. Absolutely wild.
5: They get pretty good pay.
1: they do.
5: It's kind of hard to relate to that when you got a guy making $40 million a year bitching.
0: Yeah, it is kind of tough, isn't it? Oh, we have Jerry Jones last night. The Dallas Cowboys lose to the Tampa Bay Buccaneers in Arlington in front of their home fan, 24-16. Now, NFL fans know that this could have been interpreted as the Cowboys' get-right game. So you run up against an opponent, go, oh, well, we're going to have no problem. We're going to get right playing these guys. Well, it turns out the Cowboys were the get-right game for the Tampa Bay Buccaneers. Oh. See, that flipped the whole thing. Here's Jerry Jones. And by the way, here's a list of the general managers in the NFL, general managers and owners, who have a news conference after their teams played. That's the entire list.
5: Okay.
0: Here's Jerry Jones.
2: Well, I, of course, appreciated any chance that we might have had there near the end. The Buccaneers really took it to us. They did it, in my view, they did it inside.
0: Inside.
1: What does that mean?
0: They played the dome.
2: That's really surprising to me.
0: Running
2: and,
0: the ball.
2: And so... that's what it is.
5: Can we get that audio written in stone?
0: Yes,
1: oh,
0: we can.
1: Geez,
5: that was not interesting at all.
0: She's sad. World record. This is interesting. Are you ready? A grandmother in Canada, has broken a Guinness World Record after holding an abdominal plank for 5 hours. Donna Jean Wilde. She's something. Achieved the record for the longest abdominal plank female participating in the Huntsman World Senior Games in Utah.
5: We have a picture of this lady.
1: How old is she? Like how, like grandma, or like grandma?
4: She could be 40, right?
0: 61.
1: Right. Oh, okay.
4: 61, ooh.
3: Is there a chance she held it so long because her life alert needed a new battery? Like she couldn't get up?
0: Oh. Are you saying 61?
4: 61 is really old? Is that old? Is that what you're saying?
1: Easy.
0: Would you care to meet me out in the
1: Know your audience.
0: There she is.
5: Wow.
3: That's not a plank. She's not even straight.
1: No. Yeah, she's not.
5: At all. No, but she's up. She's on her toes. She's up off the ground.
1: Now, your core has to be up off the ground.
5: Here's what's.
0: And let me tell you something. That effort is half-assed in a lot of ways.
5: Can you put the photograph back up there? What strikes me as being unusual is there's a gigantic crowd watching this.
1: Yeah. Fit old people. I don't know. Maybe that's a thing. Here's the video.
4: Ooh, she's...
0: Yeah.
1: She's pulsing a little.
4: She did a little hump there.
1: A little pulse.
5: She's kind of hot.
0: She's touching the ground.
1: You can't even see her face. You see that she's thin and blonde.
5: Yeah. I'd say two in the plank, one in the stank.
3: Have a good day.
1: Quick, I'm read sorry. The next story, please, God.
0: I'm sorry I missed that, Tom. What?
5: Yeah, she's hot. She could crush some Werther's in her panties, and I'd be going and eating those.
1: Oh, no.
0: Tom likes
1: getting worse.
0: With an ass like a house cat. He always has. I don't get it. You know what? If you were here, you guys go, here, hey, baby, what about you?
5: Calm down, bitch.
0: All right. Look, that's the world of sports, Tom. And evidently, we're cheering for the Chicago White Sox Saturday night in game five.
1: Yep. Oh, well, I get it. You're from there.
0: The Indians might have a chance.
1: And you're such a big sports fan.
5: They're the Guardians now. they no longer have Chief Wahoo.
1: That was the...
5: Yahoo.
0: That was certainly a misstep.
4: Wahoo.
0: The cartoon representation.
1: What was it? I don't know what it was.
5: The big famous buck-toothed
0: You don't remember
5: Indian...
0: Chief Wahoo's
1: no,
0: picture?
1: No, I don't.
0: Oh, it was really something.
1: Sorry.
5: I just met a guy the other night, had that as a tattoo.
0: Chief Wahoo?
5: Yeah.
0: What am I saying? I've got two Indian heads as tattoos. What am I talking about?
5: Yeah, but Chief Wahoo is a caricature.
0: Yes,
1: right.
0: Very much so.
5: Yeah, very buck teeth.
1: Chief Wahoo.
5: One of the famous, it's a famous logo, I mean, for baseball. One of the early mascots. There you go.
1: That's his. I didn't know he had a name.
5: And he's got a bright red face and an Indian feather. Offensive to many, certainly.
0: But believe it or not, that might be the tamer version of the early version that they used. Remember this version, Tom? This is probably what they used when you met Vic D'Avelio.
5: Yeah, that version is super offensive. You know, I was at this food court. This guy walked up and said, "Hey, you, Tom?" We just got talking, and and he said, "We just were talking about stuff." And then he rolls up his sleeve, and he had Cleveland Browns thing on one arm, and the classic old Chief Wahoo logo on his other arm.
0: What logo did he have for the Browns?
5: The little
0: The little elf
5: pixie elk guy. All right. I'm not sure what that
0: couldn't be a picture of Paul Brown.
5: Yeah, I don't know what that was supposed to mean.
0: Brownie, an elf. I think
5: a brownie is an elf.
0: Well, that's what they're saying.
5: Well,
0: they're trying to hide the fact that the original owner of the Cleveland Browns was an egomaniac, and he named the team after himself.
1: Yeah, well, wouldn't you? Himself.
0: If I owned a football team, they'd be the Chicks.
1: Yeah.
0: Oh yeah. Damn right they would.
1: Yeah.
0: Let's go, Chicks.
5: Yeah, but Chicks sounds, I don't know, not really scary.
0: That's how they get you. Your pardon. Yeah.
5: It's like the dog pound would be the puppy pound. Doesn't have that, you know.
0: We'd lead the league in adorable, I can tell you that. Darn right. How about that?
1: Do you regret your Indian-themed tattoos now?
0: No.
1: No? You don't?
5: We should explain. Chick has been a lifelong Washington Redskins fan. The Redskins also, I mean, the team also got rid of that name. And
0: yeah, certainly.
5: They're now the
1: I should
5: Commanders.
1: Say Native American. I'm sorry.
0: No, they're the Washington football team in my house.
1: I have a pineapple on the back of my arm as a part of one of my tattoos. And no reason at all. And this tattoo is probably about 10 years old. I had no idea. I had no idea that there was any significant meaning of the pineapple.
5: That means you're a swinger, right? If the pineapple on the door or something
1: is upside down.
3: Oh, so every time you raise your hand, it looks like you're volunteering to swing.
1: Yeah.
3: You're like, oh, I'll swing with you.
1: Yeah, so this guy came over to clean the carpets, literally came to clean the carpets.
0: Wow.
1: And he was like, hey, I like your tattoo. And I was like, get out of here. Like, I didn't know. So I regret that one.
5: He wanted to eat the carpet.
3: I got a letter here.
0: Between her and the dictats and you and eating carbon.
4: Two
0: the
4: planks
0: hell?
4: In the...
0: Good Lord, people.
5: Sorry. What do you got over there?
3: This was from Joe. Jeff's ex said hindsight is 50-50. She was obviously talking about eventually taking half of his stuff. I would have been ecstatic if it was just half. Joe.
0: Spoken like someone who's never had to be...
3: half my stuff, three quarters of my life. Oh, yeah, take it all.
0: Yeah, that's real funny, pal. Okay. Give me that letter. I'm hunting him down for you.
5: Coming up, an unusual thing that I was not aware of. If you ever shop on Amazon... over the course of time, Amazon takes in a lot of information, and there's actually a profile of you on your Amazon account. And with a couple of clicks, you can find out what Amazon thinks you are and what you're all about. It's kind of fun. When we come back, we're going to explore that. Also, we have mix up at the funeral home. We have a giant tortoise update and an unusual thing. Two really interesting stories about the animal known as the beaver. So coming up, we'll have a beaver update. We are in the O'Reilly Auto Parts studios. 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
5: Hey.
1: Hello, Tom. Doing a little light reading over there? We're on the air.
6: I'm just reviewing some of our mail. We get some great letters. We always appreciate it.
1: Mm-hmm.
6: 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Coming up, we've got some comedian guests, including Dustin Nickerson will be in the studio with us shortly. Also, Haywood Banks going to stop by, I believe, and do his one of his famous Halloween songs. I certainly look forward to that. And guest comedians in the Bob and Tom Show are presented by Lee's Famous Recipe Chicken.
1: Oh,
6: delicious.
1: So good.
6: Now, I believe, you completed the sports broadcast?
1: Yes. Yes, I have.
6: Okay, so we're going to head over to the newsroom, if you will, the news desk.
1: That's right.
6: It's not just any desk. It's the Incogni news desk.
1: In the newsroom.
6: With Jess Hooker.
2: Amazon customers are learning just how much the shopping platform knows about their preferences. The revelations emerged after Threads user Megan Montgomery shared a screenshot of her Amazon About You page, saying she was left literally speechless after finding a page of assumptions that Amazon had made about her. Among the observations listed was, has flat buttocks.
1: Huh?
6: What would she have purchased that would have indicated she had a flat butt?
2: Inserts?
1: Like a shaper?
2: Yeah.
1: Something like that.
2: Yeah, her post went viral with commenters sharing their assessments from Amazon. Such things said, has no friends.
6: Now, and what would you buy that would suggest that you have no friends?
2: How to make friends and there's a book called How to Make Friends and Make People Like You.
1: Yeah. Meals for One, maybe something like that.
2: There you go. Another one said, had not worn a medium size in anything in years. having a stomach that hangs over their vagina.
6: Again, what would you buy that
2: you would be buying a cincher, something to suck in your tummy.
4: Shapewear.
2: Yeah. Shapewear, thank you.
1: Is that a FUPA?
2: Yes.
1: Yeah.
6: Nope.
1: I'll have to tell you.
3: Is that muffin top?
1: Muffin top.
2: But FUPA is an acronym.
1: Are you familiar with the muffin top?
6: Yes.
1: Okay.
2: Yeah.
6: I'm not familiar with FUPA.
1: Okay.
6: Is that like
3: you may not want to
6: like FUBAR? Or?
1: I'm
2: gonna say all of it, but the P. Okay.
6: Mm-hmm.
2: Fat upper.
6: Oh dear.
2: Area.
6: Me. Okay.
2: Yeah.
6: Okay.
2: Okay.
6: Well, that's really awful.
2: Oh, yeah, that is
1: awful.
2: What?
1: Oh, dear me, is the proper response.
6: Yes, I had no idea. Sorry. But again, this is the Amazon, what do you call it?
2: It's the About Me page.
6: Yeah.
2: So this is the assumptions that Amazon makes about you based on your purchases, and maybe even,
6: so this
2: I think
6: is just
2: it
6: the,
2: says...
6: The computer just figures out what you bought. And
2: This is how they come to these conclusions. Amazon said the feature uses purchase history, searches, product reviews, saved lists, and conversations with Alexa to understand customers' preferences.
1: Huh.
2: So there you go. Another one said, uses phone in shower to read Kindle books. Now, there is a thing that you can hang in your shower that is a waterproof pocket that your devices can be in while you're in the shower.
1: No kidding?
2: Yeah.
1: Huh.
2: So
6: wow. They
2: may have bought that. And then this one says, likes brunettes with muscles. Whatever that means.
1: Well, who doesn't?
2: Yeah. I actually looked mine up at the break. I found the page on mine. And mine, luckily, nothing insulting, really. Has a dog, has a cat, favors organic and natural products, has an outdoor space, kitchen tools and gadgets, reads regularly. Pretty normal.
1: How do I find this? Do you have instructions?
6: Yeah.
2: Yes, I do. Since you have your phone with you, I'll tell you this way. Open your Amazon app.
1: Hang on just a second. I'm there.
2: Go to your name at the top that says, Hello, Chick.
1: Okay. Yes.
2: Click that.
3: Now, mine doesn't say, Hello, Chick.
2: Oh. Yeah. Manage profile.
1: Manage profile.
2: Okay. And then you're going to go to interests.
1: Interest. Yes.
2: And then you're going to scroll down to about you.
1: About
2: it's at the very bottom.
1: You. Here we are.
6: Yeah, there we go. Oh, this is interesting.
1: Let's see.
6: Mine isn't too bad.
1: 64 results.
6: Says I prefer pants with a lot of room for sizable genitalia.
1: The first entry. Oh, really? I'll be truthful. My first entry is consistent streaming service and subscriptions. Yes. I like the automatic shipping stuff.
2: Yeah,
1: ever since
2: there you go.
1: The pandemic, I'm up to my... I might be accidentally hoarding toilet paper. I'm not sure.
2: You never turn that off?
1: It's such a bother to go in there.
2: Okay. Are we going to all get toilet paper for Christmas?
6: Mine says...
1: Happy holidays.
6: Has children who he doesn't know order stuff on this account.
1: Gosh, I wish it did.
6: Has impeccable taste in shoes, pants, and shirts. This is so nice.
1: Impeccable, really?
0: Mm-hmm. If you're buying your clothes off Amazon, it's not impeccable.
1: It knows what...
6: Hey.
0: And I get most of mine from that. I'm not insulting
2: there
0: you.
2: There is a high-end side of Amazon.
0: Oh, yeah. I must not be privy to that.
1: See, but it doesn't say absolutely, but it's... likely, and they know what two cars I own.
2: Oh, yeah, there you go.
1: Absolutely.
2: Okay.
1: Nailed that.
0: It knew your car brand?
1: Yeah.
6: Yeah, mine too.
1: And this says, likely has a house.
2: That's good.
1: What the hell is that all about?
6: Well, they can tell by the stuff you're buying.
1: Well, yeah. I know, but...
2: I would hope so. Where are they shipping this stuff?
1: Yeah. Gracious.
6: It's kind of interesting. And there's certain things they get wrong, because if you're buying gifts for people...
2: Exactly.
1: Oh, likes.
2: And if you share your account with your significant other, there's some crossover.
1: Has a dog, possibly two.
2: There you go.
1: Likes Bumble and Bumble hair care. That's true. Okay. Yes. Oh, it knows me. Shea Moisture for body care.
6: Yeah.
1: Love the Shea Moisture, Tom.
6: So it's pegged you as a gay man?
1: High-end audio systems. Why is that and why are you laughing if that's what it has pegged me as?
6: That'd be cool.
0: Yeah,
6: that'd be good for the show if you all of a sudden late life gay chick.
2: You would make a good gay guy.
6: Yeah, you would. You have good clothing, you have good nice grooming habits.
1: I was going to say I'm clean, reasonably clean.
6: Yeah.
1: Periodic.
6: I wonder if you'd get along better with a guy than you have historically with the ladies.
1: Hey, let's explore that. One, two.
2: We are coming into cuffing season, so you could...
1: Periodic. Is that like...
2: And fudge season.
6: Coming into fudge was one of the themes earlier in the show.
1: Is cuffing like a canoodling? Is that under a blanket
2: that
1: together?
2: That is where you just kind of couple up for the season.
1: Right.
2: Yeah.
1: Oh, and you're out after the season?
2: Usually,
6: yeah. Why is it called cuffing again?
2: I don't remember what the cuffing reference is.
1: I thought cuffing was smacking someone in the back of your hand. It was a cuff.
2: Oh,
6: I thought it was like you were handcuffed to somebody for the winter.
2: Oh, maybe that is what it is. Yeah, that sounds right.
6: I forget. We had that. Well, this is fun. It's if you are on a regular computer, it's a little bit less difficult to find the About You section of your Amazon list.
2: I should check the Bob and Tom Amazon and see what it says about
1: it. As far as my gay angle, enjoys Elton John music right there. Yeah. Early Elton John, I'd like to specify.
6: Right. Yes, it's fun. Okay, well, check
2: Pat,
6: out
2: did you see yours?
3: Mm-hmm.
2: What does it say?
3: It says probably has acoustic guitar, then it says definitely has large penis.
2: Oh, okay.
3: I nailed it.
1: Is that right?
3: Yeah.
1: How do they know?
6: Or I think then it says parentheses, or is buying condoms for his boyfriend.
3: Oh, that is odd.
6: Keep reading.
3: Oh, yeah, you're absolutely correct.
6: This really is an unusual story. Did I give you the one about from datingnews.com? About people turning to things like magic and astrology.
2: Oh, yes.
6: This is really funny because there's sort of, for people of certain ages, there are different levels of this. Mm-hmm. Explain what I'm talking about.
2: A new poll from datingnews.com suggests that younger Americans are increasingly turning to a little magic for help in their love life. Nearly two-thirds of Gen Z, adults roughly in their teens and 20s, say they've tried something spiritual, psychic, or witchy for romance. Some have even paid for love spells or rituals online. Millennials, now roughly in their 30s and early 40s, are also embracing love rituals, with some using witchcraft or magic to attract a partner and rekindle a romance.
6: Anybody here?
2: No, it sounds like something we would have done when we were teenagers,
6: But then as it goes up, it's baby boomers least likely to...
2: Yeah, Gen Xers, mostly in their 40s and 50s, are less likely to try this, and baby boomers, obviously, are the least likely. Gen Z still trusts therapy most for dating advice, but astrology, psychics, and tarot are increasingly part of the mix.
6: I mean, Jeffrey, would you pretend you believed in astrology?
0: Yeah,
6: back in the day.
0: I've been to Lilith Fair. I've been to Melissa Etheridge. Pretend a lot to get laid.
1: That's a book. Lies I've Told to Sleep with a Woman. Yeah.
6: How about this one? How about the concerts you've gone to?
1: Yeah.
0: Like I said, I've been to Lilith Fair twice and Melissa Etheridge three times. So
2: I would have been at those shows too, so I can't say anything. But
0: I don't know if I should share this, but I dated a witch.
2: Ooh.
0: And when
2: a good witch or a bad witch?
0: Well, when we broke up, she put a hex on my junk.
2: No way.
0: And
6: did it work?
2: Like what kind of hex?
0: I don't know if it worked or if psychologically it worked.
2: Did she say?
0: She told me that. And then the next time I was with another person, there was an issue and I had to call her and ask her to take the hex off of my junk.
2: Did it work the next time?
0: Better.
2: Yeah.
6: Does she have that ad hex for sex?
1: And then she serves a nice...
0: But that was an actual phone conversation I had to have with an ex was, you said you did this and I believe in you. Like, I believe she's crazy enough that she did do it. And then when there were issues, I had to call her up and ask her to take it off.
6: And she was a self-proclaimed witch.
0: Oh, yeah.
1: She also serves...
6: How do you get that distinction? Do you have to join some club?
2: Different degrees of witches.
0: You buy a bunch of candles and books and...
2: You wear stones.
6: Hey, be careful. Yeah. She'll hex you again if she's listening.
0: No, we're friends now, and she's an awesome person.
1: Oh.
0: And I got no problems with her whatsoever. She's one of the best.
1: She can't come into your house unless she's invited. Oh, no, that's a vampire. Yes. Never mind.
6: Yeah, what you need to do is to get reliable love advice from a Magic 8-Ball. And, that'll tell you. But this is pretty interesting that a lot of folks, especially younger, are turning to a little magic in their love lives.
2: Yeah, I don't do it for love, but I have sprinkled cinnamon around the doorway at the beginning of each month for just good luck.
0: Oh, I do that to keep out the ants.
6: I wasn't aware of that. That's a thing.
2: Yeah, it's for abundance and protection.
1: Well,
2: and
1: there's
6: doesn't that cause
1: a
6: bugs?
1: Sage?
2: No, it doesn't cause any bugs. Yeah, you could sage your house, sage, and get the spirits out, the bad mojo.
6: Yeah, I just take Axe body spray and
3: that keeps everything out.
6: Spray it around the place where the dogs are most of the time.
2: Doesn't that attract teenage boys or girls?
6: Wait a minute. That's no good. Coming up, we have a great guest coming to the studio today, comedian Dustin Nickerson, comedian Haywood Banks on the way. Plus, we have an interesting thing if you're a cat owner and a sweet story about a Make-A-Wish kid. It's kind of happy and nice. And also, the world's oldest tortoise back in the news. Jonathan the tortoise has been around since the 1800s, still alive. And we're going to find out about that. And then we have another tortoise story, actually a pretty happy tortoise story about a recent discovery of more than 100,000 live tortoises coming up. So kind of a sweet turtle fang. And then do you know what neural nostalgia is? We're going to tell you, and we all have it. It's all about the kind of music you like. When we come back to the O'Reilly Auto Parts Studios, this is the Bob and Tom Show.
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14: Here's what's happening in North Country News. The St. Lawrence County Sheriff's Office has arrested a convicted sex offender on felony charges involving a child. Timothy Middlemiss of Lisbon taken into custody Tuesday after an investigation that started with a September 3rd parental complaint. Middlemiss facing a felony count of first-degree sexual abuse, along with misdemeanor counts of forcible touching and endangering the welfare of a child. According to the New York State Sex Offender Registry, Middlemiss is classified as a level 3 sex offender, posing a high risk of reoffending, with prior convictions dating back to 2009 and 2012 for attempted rape and sexual abuse. He's been arraigned in Lisbon Town Court, being held at the county jail without bail. North Country residents have a brand new way to dispose of a growing environmental hazard. The Development Authority of the North Country is officially adding disposable vapes to its household hazardous waste collection event by the Jefferson County Highway Department this Saturday. Officials say tossing those devices in the regular trash poses a serious fire risk from lithium-ion batteries and threatens local waterways with toxic nicotine waste. Thanks to funding from the state's Juul settlement, the collection effort is expanding to accept vapes at the disposal day that runs from 8 a.m. to noon at the County Highway Department. A full list of what they will and won't accept is available on the North Country Recycles website. White House filling in the details of this evening's presidential visit to Syracuse. The president expected to speak around 7 p.m. at the ON Center. Doors to the event open at 3 p.m. The main program starts at 5:30. Pre-registration is required with up to 4 tickets per registration. No tickets will be available at the door. Mr. Trump will be in Syracuse to support the campaign of Republican gubernatorial hopeful Bruce Blakeman. With North Country News, I'm Jerry Lederman. Have a great week.
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1: 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We are in the O'Reilly Auto Parts Studios. 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
2: Hello.
1: Hello, Pat Godwin.
3: Hey, Chick.
1: Jeff Oskey, how you doing?
3: I'm well.
1: Good. There's Ace Cosby.
27: Howdy.
1: Hello, Tom.
6: Hello, Chick McGee.
1: Go, baby, go.
6: I want a little quick quiz. We're shortly going to be joined by comedian Dustin Nickerson. Comedian Haywood Banks is going to come in later on and do one of his Halloween songs. I look forward to that. Ms. Hooker, you had the news story about Gen Z using various potions, et cetera, et cetera, et cetera.
2: Yeah, they get a little witchy with their their love advice.
1: Ooh, witchy woman.
6: Okay, I want to see if she knows this one. Do you know the song that has the lyrics something like, I think it's, I took my troubles down to Madame Rue? You know the gypsy with the gold tattoo?
2: Oh, no, I want to say Love Potion number 9.
6: That's it.
3: You'd be
6: it
3: right.
1: Exactly, yeah.
2: So I know that song because my dad used to sing that song all the time when we were kids. Like, that was one of his go-tos. Huh. And, like, what we all...
1: I closed my eyes, I shut my eyes, took a drink.
2: Yeah. Bum, bum, bum. Oh, yeah.
6: It's a great song.
2: Yeah, that's a huge song from my childhood.
27: I
2: He thought it was so funny. Yeah.
6: And, yeah, the notion is that... This'll make her love me.
2: Yeah.
6: Or this'll be whatever. Kind of fun.
1: But
2: yeah.
1: It.
2: Yeah, that's a great song. That's so fun.
6: Yeah, okay. There's probably a contemporary version that involves some kind of pill, I'm guessing.
27: Wasn't that a Sandra Bullock movie?
2: Practical Magic?
3: I thought there was a Love Potion number 9. Yeah.
2: Oh, I'm sorry. I thought you were talking about one right now where she's a witch. Practical Magic is one where she's a witch with Nicole Kidman. And Stockard Channing, and somebody else. I can't remember who the fourth actress is, but they just came out with the sequel after like 20 years.
6: Okay, well, we're going to grab some news over there at the Incogni News Desk. What have we missed?
2: Let's see. Some scientists are suggesting that a very old giant tortoise named Jonathan may hold the secret to a long, healthy life. Jonathan is 194 years old.
1: Oh.
2: But his body has somehow managed to avoid many of the usual effects of aging. Despite his advanced age, Jonathan is reportedly still sexually active and has been known to pursue other tortoises for mating.
27: Get over here.
2: In fact, Jonathan once tried mating with a female tortoise named Emma, who flipped him onto his back.
27: Yeah.
2: He couldn't turn himself over.
1: No fair.
2: His life
1: fair.
2: In danger until someone could rescue him.
6: So I was thinking about it. When this tortoise was born, Andrew Jackson was president of the United States.
1: Yeah, it's crazy.
6: I mean, that kind of...
1: It was Darwin's turtle, right?
2: I don't know if that's this one.
1: I think Jonathan. Yeah, Jonathan. I'm pretty
6: sure.
1: I
6: don't know about that. I do know that he has, as far as they know, never had any offspring.
2: Oh, but he likes to
6: And he still...
3: Loves the snapper.
6: thank you very much, yes. And he's 194. And they have a whole history. They know, you know, when he was brought to the island and all this other stuff.
2: Darwin's turtle was Harriet.
1: Harriet
2: was Darwin's turtle.
6: Have you
2: turtle.
6: Seen him?
2: Yeah.
1: I thought it was John.
6: Have you seen the picture? Do we have a picture? Oh, we've lost our guy. The word that comes to mind when you see him is moisturizer. Really need to.
2: They do dry out.
6: Really need to do something about that face.
1: Do you moisturize, Tom?
6: I do not. I'm just...
1: Every now and then.
6: Probably should.
1: My hands,
6: I don't know.
2: Yeah, we need to get you some baby lotion or something. Mm. You know what I mean?
6: Yeah, I don't know.
2: I don't know.
6: I know that kind of time. I know I'm supposed to wear sunscreen every day, and I never do that. So.
0: Every day, even just going outside?
6: Yes.
2: Well, he covers, but you stay covered. Yes, you do well that way.
6: Yeah, my dermatologist lady wants me to essentially live with an umbrella attached to my shirt.
2: I had a dermatologist tell me to keep sunscreen in my car to cover my hands because when you're driving all day, that's what ages your hands
6: well,
2: is the sun exposure.
6: I had to have the Mohs surgery on my left ear.
2: From that,
6: That's the one that, and then I asked her, and she said that the Mohs, what is, I forget the name of it, when they remove that stuff from your skin, the pre-cancer stuff.
2: Yes.
6: She said the Mohs that she removes is the, from the elbow to the hand and the left arm. And that's from, that's from the sun. So anyway, this I brought up moisturizer because this Jonathan, he's a little bit aged. Yikes.
0: He is aged.
2: Yeah. Well, he is 194.
6: Yeah, but they're quite literally trying to figure out what it is about these critters that makes them live so long. Part of it, I suppose, is they don't run much.
2: No, they're pretty slow. They don't increase their heart rate as they should.
6: They don't do a lot. They just kind of sit around.
27: They have good shelter.
2: Yeah.
27: That's the key.
6: They carry it around?
27: Yeah.
0: I was going to say, he's lived in the same house for 194 years.
6: Yeah.
0: Wow.
6: When he was a kid, his pet was a dinosaur. This is old. This is an old critter. Yes, but we have another tortoise story today.
0: Oh. There's more?
2: Hold on. I got to find it.
6: This one's really cool.
0: Really?
6: Yeah. Just by chance, this came down. Have you ever heard of the, I believe it's pronounced, is it pronounced Seychelles?
2: Seychelles, yeah.
6: The Seychelles? Yeah. The islands?
0: S-E-Y-C-H-E-L-L-E.
6: I've never been there.
0: No.
2: Scientists have discovered a thriving giant tortoise population on one of the Seychelles Islands.
0: Oh.
2: During a recent survey, researchers found approximately 180,000 Aldabra giant tortoises living on the island.
6: Is it? I was thinking it was Aldabra.
2: Aldabra? Oh, like
6: because that'd be cool because it would rhyme with abracadabra.
2: Oh, that would make sense.
6: Even if it's wrong, it's funnier.
2: Yeah, you are right.
6: But I mean, 180,000 giant tortoises. How cool would that place be, huh?
27: Yeah. Good, unless you're the guy who has to count the tortoises.
6: they'd be easy to count because they're moving so slow.
0: I am not familiar with tortoise scat. Would that be quite the cleanup? Or
2: I don't know.
6: I hadn't thought about that.
0: Yeah.
6: Wow. That.
2: How big is it?
6: Are they in the water a lot?
0: I've heard it's the size of a middle-aged man's.
27: Really?
0: It's comparable.
6: Filipino, primarily.
2: Oh, right. It's the highest figure ever recorded for the species, exceeds the human population of Seychelles.
0: Well,
2: Seychelles?
0: They're leaving because they're tired of turtles or tortoises.
6: Wait a minute. What is it?
0: Sally sells seashells on the seashore.
6: At Seychelles.
2: At Seychelles.
6: Sally sells seashells by the shore at Seychelles.
0: Seychelles? It's like a resort, right?
3: Yeah.
0: It's like, and there's sandals
6: something. It's a bunch of islands off of Africa.
0: Swappers and
3: swingers.
0: You trade
3: upside
0: shots
3: down
0: for
3: pineapple
0: oral pleasure, stuff like that. Yeah.
6: I can't get it. Sally sells
0: over the waistband handies at the bar.
6: Seashells by the Seychelles. I can't do it.
0: How about this one? Big black rubber baby buggy bumpers. Can you do that?
6: Okay. But this is a nice, happy story about tortoises.
2: It is, yeah. It is.
0: Did we need a nice, happy story about tortoises?
6: Yeah, I think so.
0: Do tortoises have a natural enemy? Mm. Like if a tortoise would hear, there are cranes moving in, we got to leave.
2: Okay, so have you been to the beach where they like mark off and you can't get where they have laid their eggs?
0: Loggerhead turtles.
2: There's a documentary somewhere where they do this all up and down the coast of this very specific beach. And then when they hatch, they have to get to the ocean as fast as they can. And there are a bunch of baby turtles.
0: Yep.
2: And I don't know if it's seals or some kind of flying bird. I don't know what it is.
0: Oh, no.
2: But they eat, like they end up, half of the baby turtles don't make it to the ocean because of predators.
27: Yeah.
2: And there's a whole documentary about it. So sad.
6: Wow.
0: You know what we need to do?
6: When I have a great deal of free time, I'll check that.
0: No, you know what we need to do is let nature take its course.
2: I agree. Yeah.
6: I famously rented a house on...
0: I will never forget this story.
6: Captiva Island.
0: So wonderful.
3: Yeah.
6: This is not a joke.
2: Okay.
6: So I rented this place and got there, and there was police tape on the ramp that led to the beach. The entire beach was closed for, 5 miles.
0: The entire beach where his condo or house was.
6: Yeah, I'd rented it for a week.
0: Yeah.
6: And, I mean, it was literally closed because every 2 minutes, a gigantic truck would come by they had a they were pumping in sand and they were resanding the beach so they could get it ready for the turtle thing.
0: Resanding the beach.
3: Saddlebell and Captiva had the strictest laws and rules.
6: So the you couldn't walk on the beach. You could, but there were, imagine the biggest trucks you've ever seen, the, like the ones that carry the,
2: I didn't know they did that.
6: That carry the gravel.
2: Yeah.
6: Every
0: well,
6: 2 minutes.
0: Where do you think the sand on the beach comes from? You think that just happens?
6: By the way.
0: No.
2: Seashells, they wear them down and they turn into sand.
0: That's right.
6: 24 hours a day.
2: Oh, my gosh.
0: And a lot of this, beep, beep, beep, beep.
6: Yeah, no, it really. That was. It,
2: What'd you guys do?
6: I drove to Orlando. I said, well, I'm not going to stay here.
0: Wasn't that the same?
6: I'd already paid for the.
0: Wasn't that the same hotel that the pillows had tennis balls in?
6: No. That was a different one. That was on the east coast of Florida.
0: I'll never forget that.
6: Yeah, that was.
27: Wait a minute.
0: The only way we get there after a
6: I exclusively go to Disney World because, hey, I know what I'm going to get. I don't care. It's much better. Coming up, comedian Dustin Nickerson. Comedian Haywood Banks with one of his Halloween songs. But right now, we're going to check in with Chick McGee because have some fun this weekend. How do you do that?
0: Football is heating up, everybody. 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
6: Thank you very much, Prize Picks. Thank you, Chick McGee. Coming up, comedian Dustin Nickerson. Coming up, comedian Haywood Banks with a cool Halloween song. And coming up, we're going to return to the O'Reilly Auto Parts Studios. This is the Bob and Tom Show. Hey, hi, it's Tom from the Bob and Tom Show. 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
1: Hello.
0: She's at the Incogni News Desk. 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
2: Hey there, chick.
0: Hello. 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
0: There's Ace Cosby.
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5: Joining us in the studio. Comedian Dustin Nickerson is here with us. Hey, Dustin, how are
6: Hello,
5: you?
6: Hello, friends. Thanks for having me.
5: It's good to see you again. I have an interesting encounter that I had recently.
6: Okay.
5: I want to run this by.
0: Now, wait a minute. Is this a true story?
5: This is a true story.
0: Okay. All right.
5: Kelly and I and the girls, we go to a handful of restaurants, but we go over and over and over and over.
0: Yeah, you do it upright.
5: Yeah. So there's I got talking to one of the waiters a couple months ago, and his name is Dustin.
6: Mm-hmm.
0: All right.
5: Then

0: That I said, this guy's probably mid-30s.
1: So let me ask you this. When he said, hi, my name's Dustin, did you say, oh?
0: I said, were you named after Dustin Hoffman?
1: Ah.
0: Which I thought.
1: He said he didn't know who Dustin Hoffman was.
0: And he said he didn't. Thank you for telling my story. He yeah. said he didn't know who Dustin Hoffman was.
1: Why? Then that took you by surprise.
0: Yeah. I mean, I don't know. I've always made that. I would contend Dustin Hoffman, as a major actor and movie star, has been in fewer bad movies than any big star.
2: Mm.
0: Most of the movies he's in are pretty good.
2: Yeah, right, you're probably right.
3: Has he been in one in the last 30 years?
0: Yes.
3: What?
4: Mm. He did the Fockers, right?
0: Yeah.
2: Yeah, he did one of those. Yeah. Yeah, that was a big one.
0: F-O-K-K-U.
4: Mm-hmm.
0: But I mean, now, so this leads to the question.
4: The answer is yes, I was named after Dustin Hoffman.
0: Thank you.
4: There you go. Yeah.
1: Thank you.
4: And if you would have asked, I would have just told you in the restaurant that day.
1: Yeah. See?
0: But he was.
4: Thank you for visiting me in my day job.
0: He wasn't a similar story.
2: Mm-hmm.
0: We had a.
1: There's more.
0: We had a babysitter. We had a babysitter the other day, a freshman in college. And she mentioned
1: world's turning.
0: A very fine university, Kenyon College in Ohio.
2: Okay.
0: And I said, oh, Paul Newman went there. And she said, who's Paul Newman?
1: Mm-hmm.
0: And I went, you know, Paul Newman, the, cool.
2: Did you tell her, like.
0: Then I said, spaghetti sauce, salad dressing, one of the great Americans
2: cookies,
0: of all time.
2: Yeah.
1: This will kindle a memory. Paul Newman from Cool Hand Luke. Who? From what?
0: I just thought everybody knew Paul Newman.
1: You think a lot.
0: I mean, race car.
1: You have a lot of a general idea.
5: The world
1: about
5: has moved on.
0: The world has moved on from. You got to know. What are they teaching in our schools? You got to know who Dustin Hoffman and Paul Newman are.
1: Some people can't live on the outside. You got to go back inside. Brooks told us that.
0: Okay. So were you really named after Dustin Hoffman?
4: I was, yeah. Yeah, it
1: You have made him so happy.
4: Yeah, no, him and I talk about it.
1: I know.
4: Well, because he's not busy. He's not doing a lot of movies, as we discussed. But the only, if you're named Dustin, you are going to get called Justin your entire life. No one's ever going to get that right. But my sister, I have an older sister, and she had the meanest, classic, elementary school older sister insults is one day we're in a big fight. She goes, whatever, Dustin, mom just named you after a chore.
2: Good.
1: That's right.
4: Right? I still don't have a good comeback. Yeah. I'm 41. I'm like, whatever, you're just stupid.
0: Yeah, that's
4: stupid,
0: great.
4: Jessica.
1: Actually, Dustin Hoffman is in a movie that I've been meaning to watch on the streaming. It's called Tuner, T-U-N-E-R. And it's a mystery, a crime thriller. Dustin plays Harry Horowitz, a reluctant piano tuner.
0: Oh, I've read about this.
1: You're much more excited about it than I am, but okay. Did you know the exciting car chase world of piano tuners?
5: Reluctant ones.
1: Yeah. Yes, sir.
0: Yeah.
4: They got me back in the game. I didn't want to. I said I was done doing this kind of work.
1: Oh, wait,
5: I can't hear the A flat anymore.
1: I can't hear the clicks. Actually, it is safe cracking. His young protege gets pulled into a criminal safe cracking operation in New York City. Mm. Released in theaters in May of 2026 for 5 minutes and right to stream.
2: I did see the trailer for this. It looks good.
5: Yeah, I did too. Yeah.
0: He was in Little Big Man, The Graduate.
2: Kramer versus Kramer.
0: What's All the President's Men, one of my favorite movies.
2: Yeah.
0: In any event.
2: Is he Tootsie?
1: Yeah. He is Tootsie.
0: Yeah.
2: Yeah.
0: That's a great
2: movie. Hi, yes. I know a lot of people are 50-50 on that, right?
1: Tootsie?
2: Was it good? Was it not? I loved it.
0: Tootsie is great.
2: Great cast, everybody.
1: I don't know about great.
0: Oh, come on.
4: What's Tootsie? I'm just kidding.
0: nice of you to stop by. Dustin Nickerson's on his way, if I'm not mistaken, to Comedy Off-Broadway in Lexington, Kentucky, tonight and tomorrow.
4: Correct.
0: For some great live shows.
4: Mm-hmm.
0: Some great stand-up comedy. I certainly highly recommend it. So would you say 41?
4: I'm 41 years old. 41 years old with old children.
2: Yes.
0: How old?
4: 19, 17, and 12. Mm. Yeah, we had our kids real hillbilly young.
0: You're the opposite of me. I still have a 10-year-old.
4: Yeah, well, when you tell people, because we got married young, when you tell people you got married young, because me and my wife are 19 when we got married, they go, Jesus. And you go, yeah, that's why.
6: We were rule followers and we were eager.
0: You've got a daughter about... In college or about to go?
4: I have a son in college. He's in a sophomore year in college. He went off this last year. Very emotional, your kid going off to college, right? Especially for the firstborn, because you care about him the most.
1: That's right.
4: I do think you don't love them more. Of course not. And they're not your favorite necessarily, because favorite is not based on... it's not based on their, age. It's based on which one has the best personality.
2: Yeah.
4: You know, when you're, you look at your kids, you're like, I would die for any of you, but I would live with that one. I like that one. And it's my middle kid for me. We were recently at there's just, she has a personality that I just vibe with. We're at the dinner table a while back, and she took the dressing, the Paul Newman dressing. And then to the tune of Bowie's song, Let's Dance, she just goes, let's wrench. And there was just a silence at the table. And I was like, your siblings are dead to me. It's just you and me, middle one. We're doing this.
0: That is so great.
4: Yeah.
1: Great. Wow. She's got it, right?
4: She's got the good. So anyways, the other one, he's off. He's off to college now. And it's emotional. And you get really, really sad. And then they come back on day three. And you're like, when are you leaving again? Because we've moved on.
0: Yeah, I was at dinner not too long ago. And my youngest was 10. She said, now, Daddy, you said that if anybody had a tattoo, they'd be left out of your will. Finn and I don't have tattoos, so do we get all the money? This is true, absolutely true. How did you know about all that? Because I did jokingly say,
4: "Yeah,
0: I don't get tattoos." And, of course, all of my children over a certain age have tattoos.
2: Yeah.
0: All of them.
2: Yeah.
0: Mm-hmm. So I only have two that are tattoo-free, but the clock is ticking.
4: Right. Yeah. My wife recently got her first tattoo.
0: Really?
4: Yeah. It's a temporary one. It's an estrogen patch.
1: All right.
0: Yeah. I'm That's assuming. New. Do you have any tattoos? I would say if I had to guess,
4: I have
0: say
4: one.
0: No.
4: I have one little, it's a wedding ring tattoo. It's a little, because I have ADHD and I would lose my ring constantly. So finally I was on my 11th wedding ring. I also don't like that you said, I would assume no. It's based on vibe.
0: No.
3: That's a positive.
0: That's a good thing.
4: Oh, yeah, of course. Free. Yeah, yeah. I'm trying to stay in the will.
0: Yeah.
4: I'm in yours, correct?
0: Yeah, of course.
4: Yeah.
0: You know, see, this is, I've been wearing this, I got officially married again.
2: In April?
0: April.
2: Yeah, there you go.
0: And so
3: congratulations.
0: Party. Let me explain.
2: Yeah.
0: Yeah, we're going to get that done eventually.
2: None of us will be invited.
0: Putting the ring on, I was taking it off every night and all that. And then I realized...
1: Why were you taking
2: the
1: ring off?
2: Just leave it on, buddy.
0: Yeah, I've learned... it's never off now.
2: Yeah.
0: Because I would forget. I'd come in, and one day I came in, and Christy, eagle-eye Christy...
7: Where's your ring? What's your ring? Is something wrong in paradise?
0: You don't know.
1: Okay, I don't know if
0: I forgot to put it on.
1: I don't know if she actually said that, but you have her voice that on. That's amazing.
7: Where's your ring?
0: Do women... I don't want to generalize, but...
2: Oh, go ahead.
0: There is something about the way they hone in on stuff like that.
2: Yeah, I mean, traditionally, we're awful. Just what we do.
0: Yeah, just picking
1: on pushy, nosy.
4: Just women in general.
2: We're the worst. We're the worst.
0: Now, do you immediately notice if a man or a woman has on a wedding ring?
2: No, not really. Not at this age. You know, I'm not in the dating scene at all, so I don't look for that.
0: That's the kind of thing I would never notice.
2: Yeah, but you don't notice a lot of
1: you
2: things.
1: You don't notice so much.
2: Yeah.
0: True.
2: Yeah, I think we all notice around here, you know. Like, when you got married, we knew immediately and didn't say anything.
1: Actually, we all thought...
2: And the cameras, our listeners were on it fast.
0: Yeah, we got married on the weekend.
1: In a fever, right?
0: We didn't want to make a big deal out of it.
2: Yeah.
1: I was convinced you got married 3 years before you got married.
2: Yeah, I thought you'd been married for a long time.
3: Yeah, I thought you secretly got married. Yeah.
0: Well, I think we've been together 15 years and have two kids, and if my mother were alive, she'd be going, hello. It's about time.
2: Right.
0: Just say.
1: She sounds like a wonderful woman.
0: Yeah. No, but does this ADHD affect you in any other way?
4: Yeah, so many ways. Parenting with ADHD is hilarious because we both have to try and remember to have her take a pill every day, which is the opposite. It's the worst. I mean, the worst symptom. It's like going up to a blind person. Like, you ever just try looking at stuff? That would just fix that. That'd be so easy, right? Like, yeah. But yeah, it's not. It's, you know, I'm very forgetful. This did solve it, though. But I remember, I don't think I needed it as much as I thought I did because I worked the road a lot with Taylor Tomlinson. And I remember a while back I was open for her and I had forgotten my ring. And I was like, you know, I got to go get a replacement ring. I don't want, you know, some Jezebel, you know, like,
1: no,
4: making a move. And she looked me in the eye. She goes, I wouldn't worry about that. I go, why? She goes, you look like a wedding ring.
2: That's good.
0: That's a sweet compliment.
4: Yeah. It was, yeah. I think it's up there with you don't strike me as somebody that would have tattoos. I think it's in a similar vein, yeah, honestly. Yeah.
0: I think it is.
4: In the pantheon of compliments.
0: You got that dad look. Do I give off that vibe or am I too hip?
1: No, you're too hip.
0: Thank you.
1: You're way too hip.
0: Genuine laugh. Yeah.
1: Way too hip.
0: Our guest is Dustin, named after Hoffman Nickerson.
4: Mm-hmm.
0: Mr. Nickerson will be on stage doing some great live stand-up comedy at Comedy Off-Broadway in beautiful Lexington, Kentucky, mm-hmm, tonight and tomorrow night. And we'll find out more about your life and what's going on with you. Have you ever considered getting a tattoo other than the ring?
4: No.
0: Is there a Chick, for example, has a number of tattoos in honor of his favorite football club.
1: And there are a couple others that are not that, but yeah.
4: I am tempted to cover up parts of my body, yes. There are parts of me that I go, I would love to get some ink on that. I would love to not see that in its natural. I'm not impressed with this whole, and as a general, that's why I like being married. I've never I don't want anybody else to see this.
1: Yeah.
4: I like that one woman has seen this. I'm not even really tempted to cheat in that, right? I've never looked at my naked body and like, let's get some other eyes on this. Who wants to know where all that extra is? Who wants to know that I only got one of that? I got an extra of that. It's vague on purpose, the joke is.
0: Dustin Nickerson is our guest. Have you always been a glasses wearer?
4: I was raised by a single dad, so I did not realize I needed glasses until I got married.
2: Yeah, I'm in that club.
4: Yeah. Single dad, mom was out of the picture. So my dad, there were no eyes appointments. It was like if we went to school, I remember my dad said on our, the forms that you give to school, under emergency contact, he wrote 911. He just did his best to get through.
2: It's a lot like having a nurse for a mom. Like any medical condition it's non-existent. Like, you're fine all the time.
4: Yeah. No, it was a lot of, you know, it's why I can't even really relate to my children. Like, one of my daughters is in therapy. She was like, did you ever do therapy when you were a kid? I was like, I couldn't tell my dad I was thirsty. If I did, I was told to swallow my spit. So,
0: that's great.
4: So, no, I did not. My single redneck father, who I saw cry two times ever, both involving the Daytona 500, no.
1: Wait a minute. Some of those races are very moving.
4: No, I did not see him. It was him in my house and my uncle Butch.
1: Butchie!
4: And whatever you just saw when I said Butch, that's him. He had one son named Tater. These were our family. So, no, my eyes were not getting checked. Growing up in Seattle, I was like 20 years old and married and just like a rainy, dark road and I'm squinting over the wheel. My wife's like, do you think maybe you need to go get your eyes checked? And I'm like, no, the signs are supposed to be blurry. That's how they make you focus on the road.
0: Yeah, because you look like a glasses guy. That's,
4: well, good.
0: That's part of your whole vibe.
4: It is.
0: Glasses, looks like you're married.
4: Which,
0: no,
4: if
0: tattoos.
4: You remember last time, is when you I was here. That is, it has unfortunately really, really added to the Gary Ridgway vibes. There's a fun revelation on this show of when I mean, if you're, I'm thankful that Gary Ridgway is not a more known serial killer, the Green River Killer,
2: because
4: it is a splitting image. And if they ever do the doc, it might be the only way I get on Netflix, honestly.
0: I forgot that that came up.
4: Yeah.
0: Right now, coming up, it's Chick McGee.
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0: 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Coming up, Haywood Banks is going to stop by and do one of his famous Halloween songs. We're hanging out with comedian Dustin Nickerson. Dustin, tonight and tomorrow at Comedy Off Broadway, Lexington, Kentucky, for some great live stand-up comedy. 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

0: Hey, welcome back to the Bob and Tom Show. We are in the O'Reilly Auto Parts studios. 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
1: Hi.
0: She's at the Incogni News Desk. Hello, Pat Godwin.
2: Hello, Chick.
0: There's Jeff Oskey.
3: How do you do?
0: How do you do? How do you do? There's Ace Cosby.
4: Hey, Chick.
0: Hey, I'm Chick. Hello, Tom. We have a guest.
5: Joining us in the studio, he is comedian Dustin Nickerson. And Mr. Nickerson is on his way to Comedy Off-Broadway, Lexington, Kentucky, tonight and tomorrow for some great live stand-up comedy. He is a family man, man with a one tattoo, and it's a wedding ring tattoo.
6: A wedding ring tattoo?
5: Yeah, wow. Yeah. This is, maybe this is not the time to bring this up, but Pat Godwin and I, interestingly enough...
3: Got tattoos together. Don't tell everybody.
5: Yep. We were in the Commonwealth of Kentucky.
0: Or in Kentucky.
5: We were speaking to a woman who was a tattoo removal artist.
3: Yeah.
5: And you know where I'm going with this, Pat?
3: I think I do, yeah.
5: What did she tell me?
3: That the number one tattoo removal was the name or the wedding ring?
5: The wedding ring.
3: Yeah.
5: Number one tattoo removal. And she said it was extraordinarily painful, that particular one.
1: It is. I had tattoos removed from the inside of my pointer fingers. If you guys remember, back in the day, I had a Fu Manchu tattooed on both sides of my fingers.
5: And so as a joke, you could hold your fingers up and look like you had them. And you thought,
1: I thought that was funny. I thought I was young. I thought it was funny, but I thought it would be even more fun if I did the full handlebar and I put them down my thumbs and went around on my, I didn't do that. The guy talked me out of that. Yeah. I wanted to do this.
5: That would have really hurt though, right?
1: Yeah. Well, it all hurt, but it hurts twice as bad to have it removed.
0: So bad.
1: And now I'm having half a sleeve removed and it is painful.
5: Now, Dustin, you had it tattooed onto your finger. Did that hurt?
6: It did. It did hurt. Yeah.
5: I would assume you went back to your wife and told her, this is how much I love you. I had this guy poking me with ink-filled needles.
6: It was a little bit of that, and I was hoping it was going to be like a romantic gesture, that she was like, oh my gosh, that's so sweet. And it was like and now it's since, because my wife is a slow processor, which means you do not get the detail that you're not going to get the emotion that you want immediately out of something. And sometimes you don't get it at all. Yeah. But now she has since come to love it, which is great. That is real insult to injury, by the way, that you would be like going through a divorce and then they'd be like, ah, crap, now I got to go get this removed as well. You're like, can I just find a different person that also... have a moon nickname for.
1: Oh, yeah. Yeah.
5: Well, maybe while they're in the dating phase, you can get a flesh tone ring that covers the...
0: There you go.
6: Yeah, yeah.
1: Right.
5: No, you're not going to believe this, but I...
0: I don't believe it.
6: That's a very popular...
5: When I first had to start wearing this wedding ring, it was just in April, and I told you I forgot to wear it one morning, and Christy goes, where's your wedding ring? Double engagement?
0: So weird. You have her voice down.
5: So I went online. This is completely true. You can, for like $12, you can buy a package of essentially plastic wedding.
1: Silicone.
0: Silicone. Mm. Those are big right now.
1: Yeah, in the gym community.
5: Yeah. Yeah. Yes. So that's what, yeah. So you can, in case you forget, I've got four at the office.
1: Yeah.
5: But I just leave it on. It's on all the time.
6: I was much more interested in you had me at flesh tone. Very popular interior paint color.
5: Yeah. Yes. I can't see from here. What color is your tattooed ring?
6: Ink.
1: Like gray. That.
6: Oh, it's gray.
1: A gray wash.
5: Bluey blue. Mm-hmm. Now, just off the air, we were talking because we both have college sophomores as children. I should point that out.
6: Yeah.
0: And, have you ever had? Never mind.
5: Is it your son that's a sophomore?
6: My son is a sophomore, yeah, and he runs cross country, and like a lot of time when people are very, I have to clarify that, because when I say my son is a Division I college athlete, some people go, that's impressive, but the majority of people look at me again and go, that is surprising. I did not. Is he the guy that yells in the canoe? Like, what is he? And then I go, no, he's a long distance runner, which, as you know, if you may, is like respect wise, like one rung above canoe yeller. It is not. I've learned to love the sport. I don't know if any of you guys have ever been around cross country.
5: Oh, yeah. High school.
6: Yeah. There you go. It is not a sexy, cool, respected sport.
5: No.
6: because most other sports are running plus another skill. And that one's just run, and there's nowhere to watch it. There's no bleachers. I didn't know any of this till I started going to this. You also have to run cross country that day. And there's no money in it either. People go, oh, is your son on scholarship? Does he have an NIL deal? No. Because everyone has seen cross country, but none of you have paid to see it. Everyone's been at a park, though, and be like, look at all the, what are all these healthy looking sick boys doing out here with their their parents chasing them around. So, no, my son, he's up. He's doing very well. It's not a sport for everybody.
5: Have you seen the movie Pre?
6: Of course, yeah. My dad actually went to high school with Pre.
0: Oh,
6: yeah. Steve Prefontaine. Cool. Yes.
5: And that, of course, is the whole beginning of Nike.
6: Exactly. Yeah. 80s, Oregon, all that kind of stuff. Yeah. So Pre is held in high regard in the cross-country world.
5: Steve Prefontaine was an extraordinary runner, but that's his buddy.
6: Yeah.
5: Ended up starting Nike.
6: Which goes to show how unpopular the sport is, by the way. They've had one runner that some people kind of know from the 80s.
5: But sadly gone.
6: Tragically, yeah.
5: We're talking with comedian Dustin Nickerson, and we've learned quite a bit about him. Married young.
6: Mm-hmm. Our wedding song was At Last, even though we got married at 19.
3: That's pretty funny. Wow.
6: I see the irony now that I didn't see at 19.
5: I was talking to a friend of mine the other day. There's a certain age one reaches. I think it's probably early 20s these days, maybe a little later, where all of a sudden all your friends are getting married. Mm-hmm. And so one of my sons was supposed to go to a wedding in Mexico this weekend, because that's the other thing, the destination wedding. He ended up getting sick and couldn't go. But a guy that I work with, every like 4 weeks is, oh, I'm going to Albuquerque for a wedding. I'm going to Nantucket for a wedding. So that'll be coming up soon. You'll be buying air tickets for your friends.
6: We're in the wedding gap right now. We haven't had one. We have our first one coming up that we haven't been to a wedding in like 8 years.
0: Wow.
2: Nice.
6: And even this one is like an 11th hour wedding. It was that friend. You're like, whew, I didn't know.
1: Right.
6: We were getting pretty late there in the fourth quarter, and you pulled this off.
5: Because you were like, for your friend group, you had to be the very first one.
6: Exactly, yeah.
5: It had to be very weird.
6: And then there were just a string of them for a long time, but me and my wife cannot. The last wedding we went to, we were like giggling during the vows because we didn't take that seriously. Because you've been to enough. You've been to enough life that you're like, this might work out, this might not, but because this isn't. This isn't a marriage, what I'm watching. This is a wedding. And a marriage is the next day when they get to the airport. And she goes, I forgot my passport. Now you're married.
0: Yeah.
6: Like that's,
0: yes.
6: But like, you just get to such an evolution beyond that. Like we have some friends that are like new couples. And you just can't relate because they're like, what's your favorite Starbucks holiday drink? And we're like a different. We had been quiet for 5 minutes in the car recently. And out of nowhere, my wife goes, hey. If you could choose the order of which our parents die.
1: I love this.
0: Yeah.
6: What would it be and can I go first?
0: Now that's a topic.
6: Yes. Yeah. Right.
5: We have officially run out of topics.
6: Yeah, but that's a good
1: that's
6: one.
1: That's a good one. Good. That is a good one. I'm going to pose that this weekend.
5: What?
1: That's
5: horrible.
1: No, it's not.
3: That's life, man. No.
6: It's a romantic story because our list was the same order. That's what it means in the Bible to become one,
0: lucky,
6: I think.
0: You'll end up laughing about it. Sure.
5: Okay. Yeah. Well, we're hanging out with comedian Dustin Nickerson. Mr. Nickerson is going to be on stage tonight doing some great live stand-up comedy at Comedy Off Broadway, Lexington, Kentucky. That's tonight and tomorrow. Coming up, we're going to be joined for a Halloween song, I understand, by the legendary Haywood Banks. I think I saw him lurking in the hallway. So it'll be Haywood, Dustin, and more when we return to the O'Reilly Auto Parts Studios. 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
10: Here's what's happening in North Country News. The St. Lawrence County Sheriff's Office has arrested a convicted sex offender on felony charges involving a child. Timothy Middlemiss of Lisbon taken into custody Tuesday after an investigation that started with a September 3rd parental complaint. Middlemiss facing a felony count of first-degree sexual abuse, along with misdemeanor counts of forcible touching and endangering the welfare of a child. According to the New York State Sex Offender Registry, Middlemiss is classified as a level 3 sex offender, posing a high risk of reoffending, with prior convictions dating back to 2009 and 2012 for attempted rape and sexual abuse. He's been arraigned in Lisbon Town Court, being held at the county jail without bail. North Country residents have a brand new way to dispose of a growing environmental hazard. The Development Authority of the North Country is officially adding disposable vapes to its household hazardous waste collection event by the Jefferson County Highway Department this Saturday. Officials say tossing those devices in the regular trash poses a serious fire risk from lithium-ion batteries and threatens local waterways with toxic nicotine waste. Thanks to funding from the state's Juul settlement, the collection effort is expanding to accept vapes at the disposal day that runs from 8 a.m. to noon at the County Highway Department. A full list of what they will and won't accept is available on the North Country Recycles website. White House filling in the details of this evening's presidential visit to Syracuse. The president expected to speak around 7 p.m. at the ON Center. Doors to the event open at 3 p.m. The main program starts at 5:30. Pre-registration is required with up to 4 tickets per registration. No tickets will be available at the door. Mr. Trump will be in Syracuse to support the campaign of Republican gubernatorial hopeful Bruce Blakeman. With North Country News, I'm Jerry Lederman. Have a great week.
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0: Hey, welcome back to the Bob and Tom Show. We are in the O'Reilly Auto Parts Studios at the Incogni News Desk. Jess Hooker will return. She's working on a project. There's Pat Godwin.
1: Hey, Chick.
0: There's Jeff Oskey.
2: Hey, man.
0: Hey, there's Ace Cosby.
3: Hello.
0: I'm Chick McGee. And Tom, we've got a couple special guests.
4: We do indeed. We have comedians. We have two comedians, two generations of comedians. How does that sound? We've got Mr. Haywood Banks right there on his way to the famed H.J. Ricks Theater this evening. And then we have Dustin Nickerson. Dustin will be doing stand-up comedy tonight and tomorrow at Comedy Off-Broadway in beautiful Lexington, Kentucky. It's got a beautiful time of year in Lexington. And some great weather on the way. But you'll want to go indoors to watch this great comedy show. Haywood, the Halloween season is here. And, of course, you're famous for many holiday songs, some great Christmas classics, some summertime classics, but also a Halloween classic. And we've asked you to play one of those classics for us. And do you know it is the question.
5: We'll see. Okay. We can only see.
4: Okay. Now, can we get a little sound check here? I want to make sure. Are we getting any sound out of that? Get out of that guitar? Try it again. No. We have two engineers working on this. Got anything over there?
1: Nope.
4: Okay, good.
1: Nothing.
4: Are you plugged in?
1: Yeah.
4: These are the basics. Well, then why don't we, we'll hold off. We'll get back to that in just a second. We do have Dustin Nickerson hanging out with us. You've been talking about your family.
6: Mm-hmm.
4: And you mentioned that your son is a Division I cross-country runner.
6: Mm-hmm.
4: Were you an athlete of any kind?
6: You know, ish. I was out there. I was the level of athlete that my dad, after I got a little hurt my sophomore year, was like, do we want to keep paying for this? Maybe you should get a job. I was that level of athlete. But my wife was a collegiate athlete, and then my kids have taken up after it. So I'm thankful to be here, though. If for no other reason, I'm grateful to not be at my daughter's volleyball tournament right now. You said you got a volleyball.
4: You've seen a lot of them, have you?
6: Oh, wow. My God. I like a game. I would like one game. They play five sets. Best case scenario, they win 3 out of 5. Worst case scenario, they lose 3 straight. Actually, that's probably second best. Love getting out there in 3 sets. But it's brutal, these tournaments. You said you had a friend who's in
4: it, right? I was just talking to him.
0: You said 64 courts or something?
4: Yeah, it's insane. Some of these tournaments, it's a giant warehouse where they have just all
6: these drive
4: courts.
6: 300 miles away, like you said, to get there and be like, oh, great, you guys live 15 miles from us. You also made the drive.
0: Yeah.
6: We could have done this in our hometown.
4: And Mr. Oskey, you were saying that you have, in your family, your athletic daddom involves what?
1: Oh, my daughter is a synchronized swimmer, and her mom's the coach. But they're the only team in the state. So to compete, we have to leave the state every weekend.
6: Oh, my gosh.
1: Which is awesome.
6: Yeah. It really, really fun.
1: Yeah.
6: Really.
1: Sitting in a hot pool.
4: And when you're watching sports, they never cut to the crowd enough. In these NFL games, it should be, hey, you see mom and dad up there?
6: Mm-hmm.
4: They worked their buns off to get this guy in the field.
1: Mm-hmm. Oh, yeah.
6: And at that level, the sport is entertaining. But, you know, 11 hours of volleyball is a different game. 11 hour with, and then your kid has to ref sometimes. And you're like, what are the fees going for if not paying for refs? And they're about like 11 hour days. And about 4 hours in, you start rooting against your kid. Because if they lose, you get to go home. Oh, man, I'm so sorry that didn't work out.
4: Well, sometimes the parents, a friend of mine had a really, really great daughter swimmer.
6: Yeah.
4: And he calculated that he'd spent several months of his life at a certain pool.
1: Oh, yeah.
4: Yeah. Over the course of many years as a timer and a judge. And
6: if anyone deserves a participation trophy at the end of the season, it's the parents.
4: Yes.
6: Yeah. You're like, this was much harder.
1: Good
6: like,
1: call.
6: Yeah, watching this sport and driving to these sports, if anybody needs a reward, it's us.
0: Would that help? You think they'd have a banquet, like the most valuable parent of the year or most congenial parent?
6: Yeah, most congenial.
5: And I can't
6: least ejections.
0: I can't name fights in the gym.
5: I can't name any names, but there was a certain person we all know that had to be asked to leave on several occasions.
0: Was banned for the season.
5: Not
0: multiple seasons.
5: Very vocal. Yeah. If you will. Did we get the guitar thing sorted out? By the way, okay, no, good. That's good. Yeah. Good to know.
2: Heroes, though, are the people who just by chance check into the hotel, not connected to the travel team.
5: Oh yes,
6: oh yeah.
2: I've been there. You have herds of junior high kids running back and forth, screaming while parents getting drunk down in the in the front. In the front line.
1: Jeff. Oh, yeah. Have you not heard? Like, that's the only way to get through. You got to get drunk in the lobby. Like that.
6: Yeah. It is. FYI, this is who's staying at Hilton Garden Inns across America, our travel teams and stand-up comedians.
1: Yeah.
6: That's who's out there. And that's why we keep to our room. We're not, like, mixing and mingling, sitting in the hotel hot tub. How was the game today?
2: Yeah. I'm going out for breakfast.
6: Yeah. No, I'm a dad. Tell me all about it. It's cool.
5: Wow. Now, are we going to do this guitar thing next break? Okay.
2: There's a little more.
5: Wait a minute.
2: Am I here?
1: Oh, wait.
2: Yeah, you're good.
5: You got that? Oh, there we go.
1: Yeah.

0: Very scary.
1: Yeah.
0: The zombies have attacked once again. Still a big costume. But I think the big costume this year probably is going to be Dolly Parton. Yeah. For both men and women, I think.
2: Mm-hmm.
0: That'll be one of the big ones. My suggestion, by the way, is go as Dolly the Sheep. That way you're kind of...
3: In a blonde wig, you think?
0: Yeah. Do you know who Dolly the Sheep was?
2: Mm-mm.
0: Oh, come on. Heywood, you remember Dolly the Sheep?
2: Dolly what?
0: Dolly the Sheep. No one knows?
4: Well,
0: Dolly the Sheep was the famous first cloned mammal.
2: Oh, okay. This is a vague memory for me.
0: Yeah. That way, so you could go with
5: mark
0: your...
5: it on your calendar.
2: So you could...
0: Is that coming up?
5: Yeah.
2: Is that?
0: you could go with your wife, and she'd want you to be the back of the sheep, probably. You're up there. You're up front, having a little fun. Well, thank you. Thank you very much. We're joined by comedian Dustin Nickerson. We're going to get back to Dustin. We got comedian Heywood Banks hanging out with us right now. Dustin, by the way, on his way to Comedy Off Broadway in Lexington, Kentucky. And Heywood is going to be at the H.J. Ricks Theater tonight only. Dustin doing a Friday and Saturday show. Right now, I want to talk a little bit about food. 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
0: Hey, it's Tom from the Bob and Tom Show. 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

0: Hey, welcome back to the Bob and Tom Show. 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
1: Hey, Chick.
0: There's Jeff Oskey.
2: Hey, man.
0: Jess Hooker in the house, also at the Incogni News Desk, and I think she's bringing a treat by for us this morning. There's Ace Cosby.
3: Yummy.
0: I'm Chick, and Tom, we have special guests.
4: We do indeed. Joining us in the studio, he is legendary comedian Haywood Banks, out on tour, stopping at the Greenfield H.J. Ricks Theater this evening. Also in the studio, handsome young man Dustin Nickerson, ADHD poster boy, and Dustin, father of three.
5: Mm-hmm.
4: And yeah. You're going to be, by the way, I should point this out, you're going to be in... The Commonwealth of Kentucky, beautiful Lexington, Kentucky's comedy off Broadway this evening and tomorrow night. How old's your youngest?
5: 12.
4: Okay.
5: Yeah, it's got so I got a preteen and teenage daughter. And my wife is just us girls now. Yeah. It's just us girls around the house.
4: Yeah. Last night I have a 10-year-old, believe mm-hmm. it or not, and last night Hart was watching Survivor. Which is a show that I used mm-hmm. to, I haven't watched it in a while, but she has a religious fervor for this show. She loves it. What does your kid watch?
0: Huh.
5: Mike, you know, there are a lot of YouTubers, yeah. a lot of that kind of stuff. And every once in a while, you'll try and like throw on something from your childhood. And it is fun to look at it through their eyes. You know, like I put on Looney Tunes for my kids recently.
4: Love it.
5: I love it, but in the eyes of a 12-year-old, like that, in modern eyes, that show has aged strangely.
2: Yeah.
5: You know, you're like, all right, honey, let's meet this cast of characters. First, we got this pig, and his thing is he has a speech impediment. And she goes, what? Yeah, I go, yeah, that's his, and it's funny, right? Because he has a hard time communicating with his peers. And therefore, he has low self-esteem. Okay, you don't like that. Let's meet another one. We got this mouse, and he's Mexican. How's that funny? How's that not funny? You heard what I said, right? And then you just keep going. Okay, you don't like that? Check it out. There's this skunk. What's his deal? He holds women against their will.
0: Yeah.
5: And just everyone, and like all the characters in their shows, they

0: all try and like get along. And I'm like, these ones all try and murder each other. That's all. There's, you know, there's a coyote wants to kill a bird. There's this cat, and there's this other bird. Both that cat and that bird also have speech impediments, by the way. And then if you don't like any of that, we got the headliner. We all know him. Here comes, there's this bunny. And then there's this hunter who, you guessed it, also has a speech impediment. There's like 8 disabilities. They're all hilarious. And the hunter wants to kill the bunny, except for when the bunny puts on women's clothes.
1: Yes.
0: And now he doesn't want to kill the bunny. No, he's sexually attracted to the bunny. No, sweetheart, you want to turn on Bluey and learn about empathy? Okay.
1: Right.
0: That's probably maybe for the best.
2: Wow. I never thought about that. Yeah.
3: And didn't they actually pull Pepe Le Pew from circulation?
2: Somewhat, yeah.
0: Yeah. There's jokes about him in the new, have you guys seen the new movie? The
2: Coyote versus
0: Yeah, have you seen it? Mm. It's great. Yeah, there's some jokes. It's very self-aware. And then maybe parts of the show have not aged super well. Still great. Still love it. It's still very entertaining.
3: But. Yeah. And I thought Pepe Le Pew was kind of a good lesson. You know, that he is never victorious.
0: Yeah,
3: I always thought that was a great cartoon, but I remember a couple of years ago there was a big thing about how they—I forget which movie they pulled him out of. He was going to be in one of the major productions, and they pulled him out of it. Now things have changed in the room because Miss Hooker is back. And what have you got over there?
4: I'm taking two viral things happening, food trends on the internet, and I've combined them into one recipe. Someone took a crab rangoon and made a burrito, a traditional burrito, rolled it up like you would get a burrito at any local Mexican restaurant.
2: Nice.
4: Okay. I am a big, I don't like the way that you roll burritos. And I know that that's a wild thing to say, but you have an opening at the end and most of it falls out if it's not proper
3: and
4: tucked. So this, I have taken the crab rangoon filling, and I have put it into what they call the Moses fold. Okay.
2: Oh.
4: The Moses fold. So we can I pass these around to you guys real quick?
3: The Moses fold. Hold one up there, Jeff. Oh, it looks more like a,
2: I'm not sure what that
3: like
2: the
3: Moses fold like, a, like almost like
4: I know.
3: A
4: so I'm going to show you guys real quick. I actually brought in some paper so that you could see it. So I have a traditional tortilla. Okay.
3: Yep. Round.
4: Mm-hmm. Round. And then I took what we'll pretend is the filling for this burrito. Okay?
2: Okay. All right.
4: So then you separate it. You create a seam or a separation down the middle of the burrito like this.
3: So you've got okay? Two half circles.
4: Yes. Right. Two half circles. We're going to take the ends of the seam, right? And we're going to bring them in and we're going to fold them over each other.
2: Oh.
4: And then we're going to fold it in half again.
2: Okay.
4: And so then you have no opening at the bottom, right?
3: Yeah, now you've only got one place where it's going to leak out.
4: Right there at the top.
3: And that's the one you hold up to your mouth.
4: And that's what you hold up to your mouth, and then nothing falls out. So this is...
3: Why is it called the Moses fold?
4: I don't know. Is Moses the one? Did he part the Red Sea?
3: Mm-hmm.
4: There you go.
3: Yeah, okay.
4: Yes. So I think that's...
3: That's the second.
4: That has something to do with that.
2: Plus, Moses knew where to get good Chinese takeout.
4: Oh. Yeah, that's the bigger
3: had
4: point.
3: A lot of time.
2: Yeah.
4: So I cooked these in the air fryer for you guys. And if you want to see the full recipe, you can go to the Bob and Tom YouTube channel and search Hooker the Cooker and watch how to make crab rangoon burritos.
3: Now, that's the second biblical food reference we've had in a week.
4: Uh-oh.
3: Remember the first one?
4: No.
3: I was in Alexandria, Virginia. I went to this restaurant in the morning. And this is true.
2: This thing changed your life.
3: I had something called a Jerusalem bagel. I'm not kidding. Imagine a slightly more slender bagel,
0: mm-hmm.
3: but oblong, not round. And then in the middle, they throw a couple of poached eggs
4: mm-hmm.
3: and some sauce, like a salsa thing. And Pat, you suggested what now?
5: A little bit of cheeses of Nazareth.
3: A little bit of cheeses of Nazareth on top of your Jerusalem bagel. Thank you. No, but really, that's a thing.
4: Yeah, that'll be actually next week's Hooker the Cooker recipe because it's Boss's Day next week and I'm going to celebrate with Jerusalem bagels.
3: Oh. And I found a place locally that actually, I only found one, but there is a place that does on weekends, they do Jerusalem bagels.
2: Yeah. On weekends?
3: Yeah, seriously.
2: Right. Okay.
4: All right, Jeffy, what do you think?
1: Delicious.
4: You like it?
1: Oh, my
4: all
1: goodness.
4: Right.
3: That's the crab rangoon burrito.
4: Yeah, Ace has one. Chick has one.
1: Yeah.
2: Oh, my God.
4: Yeah, it's pretty good,
2: so
4: right?
2: Good.
4: Yeah.
2: So good.
4: So it's crab rangoon, but a lot more stuff.
2: Do you like the crab rangoon, Tom?
3: I do not. I'm not. I am.
2: All right.
3: The Closest I've ever come to crabs, they were freckles walking down my leg.
4: No.
3: She was a.
2: We all know that story.
3: She was not a dainty girl. Wow, that's cool. Let's get back to the action.
2: Very good.
3: Joining us in the studio, although not eating, it is a little early in the morning for crab
6: rangoon. Have you ever had the hot caliente at Costco?
4: No.
6: That is really good.
4: Yeah.
6: It's always a different recipe, but.
4: Oh, okay.
6: Yeah.
3: Hot caliente. Doesn't caliente, doesn't that mean hot?
1: It's hot.
3: Isn't the word caliente?
6: Yeah, it's very hot.
1: Yeah. So it's so hot.
4: It's so hot, they named it twice. Yeah. Yeah.
6: Hot caliente there.
3: Okay. It's like ATM machine. It's in there twice. Hey, would you feel like playing one of the classics for us?
6: Speaking of food, can I?
3: Yeah, go ahead.
6: My daughter, Molly.
4: Yes, I follow her.
6: Rose's restaurant in Detroit, and it just got named one of the top 50 restaurants in the United States.
4: Yeah.
0: Whoa.
4: That's awesome.
6: Yeah, I thought it was of the year. No, it's the top 50 in the United States.
3: Well, that's nice.
4: Yes.
3: What street's it on?
6: It's on Jefferson Street.
3: Okay.
6: In Detroit.
3: Detroit, Michigan.
6: Past Belle Isle there on the way to Grosse Pointe.
3: Well, that's cool.
6: Yeah.
3: I have to get up there and check it out. But do you feel like playing one of the classics for us?
6: Well, this will be a classic.
3: I can hear that.
6: This is kind of a sing-along song, and I need you guys to help out. I'll go da da da da da da da, and then I need you to go snap your fingers, go. Oh the skeletons, oh the skeletons.
3: Well, where's the click? I'm losing my place.
1: So I'm snapping, and then
6: oh the skeletons, oh the skeletons.
3: Okay, I got you.
4: Okay, we got it.
7: Da da da da da da.
8: Oh, skeletons. Oh, skeletons.
6: Okay, but the first time it's twice, the second time it's okay, here we go. Da da da da da da da.
8: Oh, skeletons. Oh, the skeletons.
6: Da da da da.
3: Three times here?
6: Da da.
3: No.
8: Oh, skeletons.
3: Oh, okay. Oh, I got you. Okay. So two, then one.
6: Da da da da da da da.
8: Oh, the skeletons. Oh, the skeletons. Oh, skeleton bones.
6: Okay, here we go.
3: Do they have words? Oh, okay.

0: Thank you very much.
1: I was really
2: nervous.
1: Yeah.
2: I think I was the only one doing the finger.
1: I couldn't. You had a. Yeah.
3: I gave up.
1: Can't
3: snap my finger.
0: Well, then I hit the mic with it. I was like that. Sorry, but yeah.
4: You have to lick your fingers to snap.
0: Yeah.
3: You can't whistle either.
4: You do need moisturizer.
0: What now?
4: You do need moisturizer.
0: No, I don't like having gooey stuff on my. Face.
4: At
0: the bus station all weekend long.
3: No, you're older than the canyon. All right.
0: Well, thank you very much.
3: You're welcome.
0: We are joined in the studio by comedian Haywood Banks and comedian Dustin Nickerson. And Dustin, amazingly, married at age 19.
1: Mm-hmm.
0: Was that, let me ask you this.
1: It was my choice, yes.
0: No.
1: It was
0: I'm not going
1: that.
0: I'm going
1: marriage.
0: A different direction. Were you married? Were you in school?
1: Yeah. Well, I picked my wife before my major.
0: Oh, that's funny.
3: Okay.
1: That's the order that should go, right?
3: That's all right.
0: And what kind of jobs did you have normal jobs through the course of time, or were you always a comedian?
1: I've meandered, I remember talking about this last time I was here. For a while, I was a youth pastor. And I was really bad at that job because learned very quickly I don't like teenagers.
0: Yeah.
1: And that is a hard way to grow the youth group. It, you know, just a general disdain for their existence. And I'd be like, I don't think you guys deserve the love of Christ. I don't. I remember one time we had a kid, like, get out of the bus while it was moving. And I was like, do we go back for him? I've not liked that kid this whole trip. You know, there's probably a parable at hand here. So I was a youth pastor for a while and then started comedy. I was like 27. So a bit of a late start as far as comedy goes. But
0: what's interesting? Did you by chance, any of you guys see the story about the fake substitute teacher?
4: I have it right here.
0: Yes. Yeah.
3: What happened?
0: This is really well.
4: A Milwaukee woman allegedly posed as a substitute teacher to yell at children because she was bored.
3: Okay, hang on.
0: It gets funnier.
3: I might be on board with this.
4: Yeah. According to Milwaukee County prosecutors, the 23-year-old Amy Jones faked her way into a classroom at Rufus King High School. Students told a school resource officer that the woman was using profane language, racial slurs, sexually derogatory statements, and organizing students by race and gender.
1: Oh, my.
0: She is an African-American woman, by the
3: way. Them all,
4: she was
3: baby.
4: Escorted from the building and later told police that she went to the school because she was bored. The woman added that she hates kids and she just wanted to mess around.
1: Wow. Yeah.
0: I'm guessing probably the most educational sub ever.
1: Yeah.
3: She's got moxie. Moxie.
0: Yeah. You're gonna, for the rest of your life, they're going to be going, yeah, one time we had a fake substitute teacher.
1: Yeah. Mm-hmm.
0: It was great.
1: They learned more about life that day than any other day. Yeah. Yeah. By the way, I think that was unfortunately similar to my vibes as a youth pastor.
4: Yeah.
1: You would do that, wouldn't you?
4: Mm-hmm. Yeah, I was a substitute. I was a substitute in college.
1: Yeah.
4: Just as a part-time job. And then I was a sub when my kids were going through school.
1: Was that back when you physically called in?
4: Yeah.
1: I've always thought about that.
4: So they would call me in the morning and say, hey, we need a sub for, I don't know, kindergarten, eighth grade, you know, senior high school. And you would kind of get to pick if you had worked your way up the ranks.
1: So the middle school full-time teacher just wakes up every day and goes into hell.
4: Yes.
1: But the sub teacher gets a call from hell.
4: Yeah.
1: Like, hell's like, we need you to come in today.
3: Oh.
4: Yeah. And you see that number pop up and you're like, man, am I going to answer this?
1: Yeah.
0: There's a terrific piece by the great Robert Klein.
1: Mm-hmm.
0: He was actually a substitute teacher. And I remember the beginning of it's, the phone rings. They go, good morning, Robert. Are we waking you up? And you go, no, just reading the Bible. getting ready to go in. It's a terrific piece from the album. I think it's from Child of the 50s, which is a comedy classic.
1: That's great.
0: Now, I should point this out. Dustin Nickerson on his way to Lexington, Kentucky, comedy off Broadway tonight and tomorrow. Haywood Banks is doing a one-nighter at H.J. Ricks Theater, which is, I understand, a great theater. Right, Pat? You've played there?
5: It's fantastic. Yeah.
0: Tonight Only with Haywood, the band, the guitar. Do you still have the ladder?
5: No, I traveled with that ladder for about 4 years. And one time, I don't know if you've ever been to Minneapolis Airport. it's like every between places you get on the plane, it's always 6 miles.
4: Yeah. Mm-hmm.
0: So, yes, I've been there.
5: I had my guitar and amp. I had my electric guitar and amp, my bag of tricks, my bag of, just stuff I would pull out, and then the ladder, and then my bag of clothes. And so I'd have to make, like, four trips between things. I said,
0: couldn't you have in your rider to the club, I need a four-foot ladder?
5: I would usually have to. I never got to rider.
0: That status? Okay, good. Yeah. Now, in the famous, was it the San Francisco laugh-off? Did you have the ladder then? Remember?
5: When I did Young Comedian Special, I had that one. Ladder. Yeah.
0: Yeah, the ladder. Okay, it's a classic. It did dig it up on somewhere on the internet. I'm surprised you didn't get an endorsement. And now Haywood Banks.
5: From toasters, from ladders.
0: Yes. There's money out there somewhere.
5: I'm ready. Wiper blades.
0: Yeah, sure. Right now I want to tell you about why we call that desk over there the Incogni News Desk. This is because Incogni is a service out there that can get you off all of those lists. We were talking about Amazon earlier this morning and how they make up a profile of you. Well, lots of places do that, lots of organizations, and they sell those lists to whoever wants to buy them typically. And those data brokers, here's some examples of these are legitimate lists that are out there. Suffering seniors. So say you want to market stuff to old folks who are suffering, you can buy a list. Recently widowed. Oh, isn't this nice? You're going to get some classy calls and emails about that. Rural and barely making it. These are all real lists out there. And the idea is of Incogni is to get you off of those lists. So you start getting fewer dumb texts or emails that look like they're from a bank that are not legitimate, et cetera, et cetera. Incogni does this as a service. And they will get you off a lot of lists. I think the record for our room so far is Christy Lee said she was off more than 200 lists already. And then they will go back and keep you off of those lists. So you don't have to be paranoid to realize what's going on in the world and how your name is floating around and your information. 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
1: Yeah, we are.
0: At the Incogni News Desk, it's Jess Hooker.
2: Hello.
0: There's Pat Godwin.
3: Hey, Chick McGee.
0: Hello, Jeff Hoskey.
4: Hello.
0: There's Ace Cosby.
5: Hello.
0: I am Chick. Hello, Tom. We have guests. Act correctly, will you? We have guests.
1: Sorry. Yes. I was detained in the hallway.
0: By running your trap.
1: I wasn't running my trap at all.
0: Yes, you were. You were in here, and you left with about 30 seconds to go, and you were shocked that we're out of time.
1: Yeah, well, yeah.
0: Pretty much goes the same way.
1: We're here. We're back, though.
0: Okay.
1: Glad to be here.
0: All right.
1: Jess Hooker's been sitting in for a couple of weeks, doing a great job, Jess. Thank you very much.
2: Thanks. Christy's back Monday, so.
0: Who?
2: Christy.
0: I have no idea who that is.
1: Well, she's going to be shocked when she comes in, and we got rid of her office.
2: Wait, that's my office, too.
0: Whoa.
1: So sorry. We're joined by Dustin Nickerson on his way to... did I do something wrong?
6: No.
1: Okay.
0: I had a pain in my head.
1: Okay. On his way to Lexington.
6: Just the mention of my name, but in physical pain
1: tonight and
0: tomorrow. No, it was something else, but I could see why he would think that. Yeah. I was looking right at him when I went,
1: Comedy Off-Broadway, Lexington, Kentucky, tonight and tomorrow. And let's see, what else is happening over here? We have Haywood Banks. And Haywood, we have enough time. If you wouldn't mind, could you do one of the classics for everybody that puts you on the map? I'm not sure if Dustin's ever heard this tune.
7: I had a short... I'll play this. Bye.
1: Oh, there's... 1, 2, 3, 4, 5, 6, 7, 8, 9, 10, 11, 12, 13, 14, 17, 18 wheels on a big rig. Everybody, here we go. Oh, there's 1, 2, 3, 4, 5, 6, 7, 8, 9, 10, 11, 12, 13, 14, 17, 18 wheels on a big rig. Got it. And they're rolling, rolling, rolling, rolling, rolling. Let's back them up. Here we go. Okay. Oh, there's 18, 17, 16, 15, 14, 13, 12, 11, 10, 9, 8, 7, 4, 6, 5, 4, 3, 2, 1. Wheels on a big rig. Okay, the even numbers.
6: This is easy.
1: Oh, there's 2, 4, 6, 8, 10, 12, 14, 16, 18 wheels on a big rig. Easy. And they're rolling, rolling, rolling, rolling. Okay, the odd numbers. Here we go. Oh, there's 1, 3, 5, 7, 9, 11, 13, 19 wheels on a big rig. Roman numerals. Here we go.
6: Uh-oh.
1: Oh, there's I, V, V, V, I, V, I, I, V, I, I, I, I, X, X, X, I, X, I, I, X, I, I, I, X, I, V, X, V, X, V, I, X, V, I, I, wheels on. And they're Roman, Roman, Roman, Roman, Roman, Roman. God, I love that song. That is such a classic. Thank you very much, the genius of Haywood Banks. Does anybody get that reference? Anybody?
2: No? Why do you? I thought that was just a nice thing to say about your friend.
0: You told me. But I've forgotten.
3: Miles Davis, right?
1: No. It's a legendary album by the great Ray Charles. The genius of Ray Charles.
0: And who says that? Ray?
1: No.
0: I could see Ray saying that.
1: then he would
0: heard
1: say
0: some stories.
1: Yeah, no, it wasn't. No, Ray. So it's the genius of Haywood Banks, you see.
0: So where did the genius, where did it come from then?
1: From the guy that said it.
0: Well, who said it then?
2: The guy that produced the album.
0: On the album he says that?
1: Yeah, the genius of Ray Charles.
0: And then he introduces Ray Charles?
1: Yes, ladies and gentlemen.
0: So it's a live album.
1: Yeah.
0: Okay.
1: thank you very much for joining us. Thank you, Dustin. It's great seeing you again.
6: Yeah, thanks for having me.
1: And thank you. Hey, but one more plug for your daughter's restaurant, the Top 50 of
7: Roses. Yeah.
1: Roses in Detroit.
7: Jefferson, yeah.
1: Wow.
7: Spectacular.
1: I've got to get there.
2: Me too.
1: That should be an assignment, Miss Hooker. You should broadcast live from Roses.
2: Oh, send me. Let's go.
1: You'd lose your mind.
2: Right. Yeah, I'm excited. I want to go.
1: And check out Hooker the Cooker. That is her real name. On the YouTubes?
2: Yeah, search Bob and Tom on YouTube, and you can watch all the Hooker Cooker videos.
0: On the YouTubes. Yeah. That's right.
1: Thank you. These are the O'Reilly Auto Parts Studios. This is the Bob and Tom Show.
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The only station that really rocks, 94 Rock WOTC, Limelight from Rush. And it's Oz in this morning, and welcome to Friday, and welcome to the North Country Saves Friday half-off sale. 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

Tom Petty on your home for Bob and Tom in the morning, 94 Rock WOTC. 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

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They'll let you know the song of the day and when it plays. 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

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And it's Oz in this morning. We are still up inside, 94 minutes commercial free. Stand by for Nirvana and Led Zeppelin. 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

0: sure you get the job done?
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You're home for Bob and Tom in the morning, 94 Rock WOTT, about a girl from Nirvana. And it's Oz and this morning. And keep in mind, today is also Facebook Friday. So if you haven't done so, make sure you go to the 94 Rock Facebook page and you will see a question posted there. Just comment on that question. And later on today, we'll draw a random winner out of those comments. And that person will win a 94 Rock t-shirt. We had people chiming in on this question as early as 5:30 this morning. So if you haven't done so,

0: on it right now. It's all part of Facebook Friday, only here on the only station that really rocks, 94 Rock WOTC. Stick around for Scorpions, Metallica, and Stone Sour next.
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0: The only station that really rocks, 94 Rock WOTC. Just a piece of love at first, Sting, Scorpions, and Rock You Like a Hurricane. Hey, what's going on with this forecast? 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For today, some sun with a chance of showers, though, this afternoon, high near 59. For tonight, low around 37. For tomorrow, patchy frost before 8 a.m., otherwise partly sunny, then gradually becoming sunny with a high tomorrow near 63. Tomorrow night, low around 51. And for Sunday, cloudy with some afternoon showers likely, high on Sunday near 65. I'm Oz, making our way toward the noon hour next with Nickelback and Fuel. 94 Rock WOTC, the only station that really rocks.
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3: My name is Gerhard Berry. I served as a United States Marine and as a Border Patrol agent for 20 years. I saw firsthand what a mess our immigration system is and how politicians from both parties are to blame. They fight each other and nothing ever gets fixed. Blake Gendebean is a farmer who's been dealing with this broken system every day. I know Blake. He doesn't play games. He solves problems with whatever tools are required. Blake will work with both parties to deport violent criminals to keep our communities safe. But Anthony Constantino, he's only focused on sucking up to his party bosses and hurling insults. Listen to what Constantino called a decorated Marine officer.
4: He's a f***ing coward.
3: What kind of punk says that? I served with thousands of Marines, and not one of them were cowards. Blake Gendebean will always do what's right, even if it ticks off his party bosses, because he knows what's important to our families.
5: I'm Blake Gendebean, candidate for Congress, and I approve this message.
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0: The only station that really rocks, 94 Rock WOTC, some unplugged Trapped with Headstrong. And it's Oz in this afternoon. Welcome to the Retro Cafe. And if you're someone who shops with Amazon, every Amazon shopper knows they collect a lot of data about users. Now, they don't just recommend stuff you've bought or clicked on. They already know what you will buy in the future. Now, Amazon has a new feature called About You, which allows you to see the information that they're using to personalize your experience. Now, of course, they have basic stuff about you, like where you might live, if you have a house or apartment, how many people live in your household, your hobbies, things like that. But some people are now noticing some odd entries on this feature, like a woman who said it included about her, it said, has flat buttocks. Yeah, she said, why do they have to call me out like that? Well, other people are also sharing weird stuff from theirs that they found, like does not trust people easily, cusses when scared, cannot keep real plants alive. Another one said, treats cats as biological children. And one told a guy that he has no friends.
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0: 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Right before that, your Get You Tank song of the day, Purple Haze from Jimi Hendrix. 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
14: 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I'm hailing from 2CW. 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

Friday night weekend kickoff edition of Hard Drive XL tonight. Greta Van Fleet will join me as featured artist. Mastodon are going to be my special guest. We will also hear from Lizzie Hale of Hailstorm via the Hard Drive Archive as we get set for her birthday this weekend. It's all with me, the Sonic Warrior, Lou Brutus, tonight on Hard Drive XL.

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0: The only station that really rocks, 94 Rock WOTC, Shot in the Dark from AC/DC. And it's Oz in this afternoon. And since we are now into Halloween mode here, a company dug into Google Trends data from the past 12 months to determine the most popular Halloween costumes in every state. And they really stuck to the boring classic stuff. So the most boring classic costumes around the country include things like mermaid, dinosaur, bat, monster, skeleton, princess, angel, and alien. Now, the study was only looking out for the boring old classics, so the other top costumes are things like pumpkin, vampire, superhero, witch, doctor, fairy, and police officer. But apparently the state of Oklahoma didn't get the message. The number one Halloween costume there is candy corn.
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The only station that really rocks, 94 Rock WOTC, Loser from Three Doors Down. It's Ozzy this afternoon. This guy's visit to the studio this past summer was definitely one of the highlights of this year. Performed later on that night in Sackett's Harbor for the Bjork kickoff party. His name is Ryan Purds, and this is Sour. 94 Rock WOTC, the only station that really rocks.

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0: You're home for Bob and Tom in the morning. 94 Rock WOTC, Better Man from Pearl Jam. And it's Oz. And this afternoon, I'm sure they'll find some fans of this, some McDonald's. Okay, McDonald's has bottled up their pickle juice into little shots to give out to runners during the Chicago Marathon. Apparently, pickle juice is full of electrolytes and can help with cramp management. So here is one influencer trying out the McDonald's pickle juice shot.
1: McDonald's pickle juice shot. McDonald's is bottling their Big Mac pickle brine for the Chicago Marathon. So various locations across Chicago are going to have these available on race day. It is hilarious that they sent these to me because I do not run marathons, nor do I really run any distances. But obviously I have to try it. I did have a few cocktails last night. Cheers. Yeah, that hits. That is crisp and salty and sour. I imagine it's packed with electrolytes, so it's healthy. Chicago Marathon runners, you will enjoy this.
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7: 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This is Wes Scantlin from Puddle of Mud, hanging with my homeboy Paul Phillips. And I am a 94 Rockaholic, to let you know. Thank you very much. 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

0: The only station that really rocks, 94 Rock WOTC, Fade to Black from Metallica. And it's Oz, and this afternoon, with just another reminder, today is also Facebook Friday, so if you haven't had a chance yet, be sure to get some time and go to the 94 Rock Facebook page, and you will notice a question posted there. Your job, just comment on that question, then a little bit later on this afternoon, we will draw a random winner out of those comments, and that person will win a 94 Rock t-shirt. Yeah, so go to the Facebook page right now and get in on it. You might be the winner today. It's all part of Facebook Friday, only here. I'm the only station that really rocks, 94 Rock WOTC, with Bush, Guns N' Roses, and Buck Cherry coming up.
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They'll let you know the song of the day and when it plays. 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

0: You're home for Bob and Tom in the morning, 94 Rock WOTC with Bush. 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The rest of this afternoon, some sun with a chance of showers in there, high near 59. For tonight, low around 37. For tomorrow, patchy frost before 8 a.m., otherwise becoming gradually sunny with a high near 63. Tomorrow night, low around 51. And for Sunday, cloudy with some showers likely in the afternoon, high on Sunday near 65. I'm Oz. That's going to do it for me this afternoon. Catch you right back here Monday morning after the Bob and Tom Show. Hang out for Lancer. He's in next, finding winners for Facebook Friday and get you tanked. Lancer, on the way. 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

0: 94 Right WO TT5 for Good Health Punch Nails in the Coffin. I am Lancer. A happy Friday to you. It's been a good week. I'm not gonna lie, dude. It's been a very good week. Got a chance to hang with Moon Fever. They came by and hung in the studio, played acoustically. Super cool dudes, man. Absolutely love those guys. And then last night, got to go to the Ambassador's Reception for the Roberto Clemente Foundation at the Lincoln Loft downtown Watertown. That was nice, dude. I kind of laid in the backdrop a little bit because there were more important things that were going on. Victor, who's done this event and has been doing an amazing job with it, was incredible up there. Got a chance to meet Roberto Clemente's son, a very nice gentleman. Also, a couple of the ghost players from Field of Dreams were there. Reenacting one of the scenes from their movie, Mel Bussler was the MC, Master of Ceremonies. Was good to see him out. Being able to chat with some other people, they had a silent auction. I ended up getting a Pele soccer card, which was kind of cool. I bid on that and won it, so it was cool. And the money's all going to a great cause, but it was cool to see everybody out and helping with an event like that. So loved it. Get to experiment a little bit more tomorrow with Little Legends going on 9 to noon at the YMCA. If you have kids, 5 to 10, bring them out, man. Bring them out. Just a chance to socialize and play a little bit and enjoy. And it's going to be an absolutely perfect, gorgeous day. I'll be there playing some music and doing some Facebook Live, snapping some photos, doing my thing. So hopefully I'll see you guys out tomorrow morning, my friends. It is a Friday, which means somebody's getting tanked. It means it's a Facebook Friday. So you go to our Facebook page, share with us your best costume that you ever wore for a chance to win a 94 Right t-shirt. And somebody's going to get a party from Half Pints. If you want to get in on that, you got to text us. Half Pints and your name to 315-801-9111. That's 315-801-9111. It's Friday, dude. It's Friday.
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0: 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Afternoon showers they're calling for today. Highs upper 50s, low 60s. Tomorrow, perfect. Sunny skies, highs in the low to mid 60s on Sunday. Afternoon rain showers once again with highs mid 60s. Cloudy skies on Monday, highs mid 60s. Then more rain on Tuesday. Wednesday, it does cool off because of that Tuesday rain with the clouds in the morning, sunshine in the afternoon, but highs only in the mid 50s. Going to be that way Thursday and Friday as well. And then next weekend, it's not great. It's not perfect next weekend. It's going to be highs upper 40s. Low 50s, and then it starts to warm up the following week back up into the 60s and stuff. But yeah, I mean, today, tomorrow is going to be a nice day.
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2: 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Open Wednesday through Sunday. Mike Ditka, the legendary former Chicago Bears coach and first tight end ever inducted into the Pro Football Hall of Fame, has died at the age of 86. His family announced today Ditka rose to national prominence leading the 1985 Bears, a team that boasted arguably the greatest defense in NFL history, to the franchise's only Super Bowl title. Known for his fiery temper, Ditka often clashed with members of the 1985 team, including quarterback Jim McMahon and defensive coordinator Buddy Ryan, but the Bears cruised to a 15-1 regular season record and easily defeated the New England Patriots 46-10 in Super Bowl 20. Hired by his former coach and Bears founder George Halas in 1982, Ditka led the Bears to the playoffs 7 times in his 11 seasons and reached the NFC Championship game on 3 separate occasions. The 5th overall pick of the 1961 NFL draft by the Bears, Ditka won Rookie of the Year after becoming the first tight end to surpass 1,000 receiving yards. He played 6 years for the Bears, 2 for the Philadelphia Eagles, and 4 for the Dallas Cowboys. Ditka was a member of the Bears' 1963 NFL Championship team of the Cowboys squad that won Super Bowl VI. Rest in power, Coach. Rest in power.
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Purple Rock, WOTT, Tool and Stinkfist, and don't hate. That is all. Just don't hate. In a new survey, 2,000 U.S. adults, when it comes to mental health and social media use, 19% of those who say their mental health is poor spend 15 days per month. That's just a little. That's 15 days total consuming content. That's a lot. Is that a lot? 42% say that they consume too much media. I'm not saying nothing. 36% say that their mood is often negatively affected by social media. This isn't me talking. This is you guys talking. Of those who report very poor mental health, 38% use TikTok on the regular. 46% very likely to be on their phone watching something. Okay, this is me. This is me. If it's a problem, and you know it's a problem, make it not a problem, man. Remember those times when you used to do other things, when you did pre-phone, when you didn't have a phone, you played games, you know? You talked with friends. You went out. You hung out. You talked to people face-to-face. Or, I don't know, maybe read a cool book. Went on a walk. I don't know, just options. I'm just saying there's options other than your phone. Understand? Don't hate. Nickelback, Rattle the Cage. That's what I'm trying to do. 94 Rock.

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0: This is Tobin Bell, Jigsaw. You're listening to Lancer. 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

0: 94 Rock WOTT Corn and Got the Life. I'm Lance. This just in from Judas Priest. You might have seen this on the socials, on the interweb already. With heavy hearts, we're sending out this personal message from Ian. He's been the backbone of Judas Priest for so long and will be greatly missed by us all. We wish him well in his retirement and welcome Davey into the Priest family. Hello, everyone. For a long time now, when asked how long can you continue, I've always answered until my performances suffer. I hate to say it, but that time has come. For some years now, I've been struggling with the onset of the evil arthritis, which is now in its advanced state to my left shoulder and right hand, established in my right shoulder and present in both knees. I've been fighting this with pain-killing pills, gels, and recently with cortisone injections. Although I was able to put bass lines to the songs for the new album, there were questions whether I'd be able to complete the recent European tour without incident. So we asked our good friend Davey Rimmer from Uriah Heep, and of course Elegant Weapons, to learn the set list to stand in for me if I had to pull out, which I did for the London show, which was, this was due to me snapping a tendon in my left shoulder, as if I didn't have enough problems already. Just before the encores, during the Brussels shows 2 days before. In view of all this, and the fact that I've neglected my family life for 57 years, I've decided to retire and spend the remaining years making up for it. There's not a day goes by where I don't give thanks for the incredible journey I've lived through. And it just remains for me to say that I love you all and thank you for the life that you've let me live. Ian Hill. Ian, mad respect, dude. Walking away, I know it can't be an easy decision, but you've earned that right. You've earned your retirement. You've earned it.
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2: God, I love those guys. The Trues, Hope and Ruin, recorded in these very 94 Rock studios. I think they played, what, three times? Acoustically here, great band, dude. Absolutely great band. Lancer in with you and a nugget of knowledge about to be dropped. And if you're knee-deep in paranoia that your device is listening to you, you might want to perk up the ear hole. Saddle up, we're going for a ride, man. Amazon customers going viral after discovering the retailer's About You feature contains surprisingly personal inferences about them. The feature launched in May of 2026, still labeled beta. It's in the experimental stage. Uses purchase history, searches, reviews, saved list, and Alexa conversations to personalize shopping. Threads user Megan sparked attention after sharing that her profile stated that she had flat buttocks. She responded saying, I mean, it ain't wrong, but damn, did you have to call me out like that? Other reported profiles included claims the customer has no friends, uses phone in the shower to read Kindle books, or cannot keep real plants alive. Keeping tabs on you, Amazon says users can update or remove profile details through the app, mobile, or desktop site. How to check what Amazon already knows about you, Amazon AI. In the Amazon shopping app, open me/account, tap your name, tap about you. I'm like too scared to find out for real. Lancer hates AI. We know this. We know his every move. We're watching you. And you talk in your sleep. Damn. Damn.
3: Did we do what we said we was going to do? We did exactly what we said we was going to do. We told you we could put you in a car. You came up here. You looked around. You picked the car you wanted. We got you approved. Now we waiting on you. Do you

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0: 94 Right WOTT, Nirvana and Polly. I'm Lance. And the Facebook Friday question for today is, what's the best costume that you've ever dressed as for Halloween? Chance to win a 94 Right t-shirt. Going to give that away next hour. I've had a lot of great responses, plus a couple of cool pictures in there as well. Noelle says, me and my husband dressed up as Wayne and Garth from Wayne's World. This year I'm thinking about Mermaid Man and Barnacle Boy. Deborah says, my friends and I dressed as nuns, and we had a friend who dressed also that looked like a father on MASH. It was hilarious. We had so much fun. Brian says, this year I'm going to put a tag on me that says, to women from God and be God's gift to women. Angela, and she posted a picture. It's brilliant, from IKEA. I was a one-night stand. That was great. Michael says, I dressed as Axel. 1 year, kilt and all. Darren went as the Crow, Brandon Lee. Bobby Sue went as the Shining Twins with my sister. Kevin says it went as me. Nice, dude. Bobby, the Unknown Comic. Sarah, the Lamp from A Christmas Story. That's brilliant, dude. Love it. Gina says Naughty Fallen Angel. Sarah says Lady Jack Skellington. Mark did any label. This was brilliant, dude. Marilyn Manson, and he looks exactly like Marilyn Manson. Like, dude, that's what a picture. What a picture. Still time. Get us your responses, and then we'll draw a winner next hour. Somebody's going to get themselves a 94 Right t-shirt, and it's just randomly and everything. But just kind of curious, what's the best costume you've ever had in all your days, my friends, ever?
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94 right WOTT. Nine Inch Nails head like a hole. And coming up, one answer, but Lancer Butcher Babies. Once again, also the latest episode of my podcast, an archived episode with Wes Scantlin of Puddle of Mud. That went live today as well. And still some time as we're going to draw a winner for somebody going to get a party. 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Got Ninth Key on the other side of Pink Floyd, Wish You Were Here. One of the best songs ever. 94 Rock WOTT.

0: 94 Rock WOTT Ninth Key Happy feels like and looks like I'm going to have an interview with them in the next couple of weeks. That's exciting stuff. This is exciting as well. Phil Collins and Paul McCartney of Kiss and Made Up. They all good now. After a 2002 encounter with the Beatles that left a bad taste in Phil Collins' mouth, an encounter he later shared publicly on multiple occasions, prompting reports of a feud. The two music legends have kissed and made up, according to the drummer. I said I was sorry because I really didn't wish him to sort of, I mean, obviously this has been bugging him because he likes to be liked, as we all do. Maybe him more than some others, Collins said on Piers Morgan Uncensored Friday, October 2nd. But we all like to be liked. I understand that. And we kissed and made up. And I understand, as artists, the need for acknowledgement, the need for to at least feel like you're on some sort of level ground. It's an ego thing, I suppose. Things soured between McCartney, 84, and Collins, 75, in 2002 when they were both performing at Queen Elizabeth's Golden Jubilee concert at Buckingham Palace. Collins had a first edition copy of a book by Hunter Davies, the only author to have written an authorized biography of the Beatles while they were still active, and Phil asked McCartney to sign it. Paul said, oh yeah, and he probably didn't mean it like it sounded, but he said to his then wife, Heather Mills, he's a big Beatles fan, is our little Phil. Little Phil, Collins recalled. And I thought, you a-hole. I probably made more of it than he meant, and I did make more of it. But when I was writing the book and I wanted to write about how I felt about certain things, and here it is, right? The thing, right? I just toss it out there before putting it in a book or, God forbid, some emotional social media post or tons of interviews on how your feelings were tweaked. Perhaps best to clear the air with the one that you have a grievance with instead of, you know, putting it out there for everyone to judge and everything. And there wouldn't have been this whole, I don't know, in the first place. That's it.
1: 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The lights are back on. 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

0: 94 Rock WOTT, Lady Kravitz, or you're going to go my way. I'm Lance. Last night, I had a great time with the Roberto Clemente Foundation. Got to hang out with Roberto Clemente's son a bit today. He asked me to stop by where they were doing a canned food drive and personally thank me for all the support that we showed them over the past few weeks. And tomorrow, going to be hanging out for Little Legends. That's right. That's at the YMCA Watertown Fairgrounds in Watertown. Open to boys and girls ages 5 to 10. They got two different divisions, 5 to 7-year-olds. And 8 to 10-year-olds. It's going to be from 9 in the morning till noon tomorrow. I'll be there playing some music, emceeing, making announcements as needed. But it's a day for kids to come in and just kind of play and enjoy themselves a little bit. So come and have some fun, 9 a.m. to noon tomorrow. That's happening in the YMCA. Bring your kids out, 5 to 10 years old. Bring them. Let's have some fun, dude. It's going to be good times. Little Legends, Watertown, New York. 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Little public service announcement from 94 Rock WOTT.
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0: It's One Answer with Lancer. 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

0: 94 Rock WOTT, Billy Idol, White Wedding, going to top Billy Idol coming up in Billy Idol Day, coming up in California. Right now, though, one answer, but Lance, you're going back to the Butcher Babies, talking with Heidi Shepherd, and what she listens to in her spare time. It might surprise you.
1: Lancer, scouring the globe, asking the questions that you want asked. It's One Answer with Lancer. Let's effing go.
2: You know, but a lot of my taste in music is not in metal anymore.
0: Really?
2: Yeah. I'm very, very, like, if you get in my car at home right now,
0: yeah,
2: it's going to be on the country station.
0: No kidding.
2: Yeah, absolutely. I think since we are so immersed in metal all the time,
0: right,
2: I love to expand my horizons.
0: I get that.
2: And I think one of my favorite artists that has come out in the last decade is Lainey Wilson.
0: She's pretty incredible.
2: I love Lainey Wilson. Yeah. I just think she's such a real, real down-to-earth girl who is just has such a beautiful voice, and she uses her platform for just...
0: She seems genuine.
2: She does, yeah, absolutely. And I've really, really, I've loved everything that she's put out.
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0: So time for someone to get tanked. $100 in gas from Stewart Shops. Kick off the weekend proper. This is how we do things. Let's do this thing. Chad Hale.
1: What's up?
0: It's Lancer. What's up with you, man?
1: I'm just living the dream, brother.
0: You are. You got tanked.
1: Awesome.
0: I got $100 in gas from Stewart Shops for you, brother.
1: That sounds great. My name is Chad Hale. I live in Philadelphia, New York, and I am a 94 rockaholic.
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1: 94 Rock WO, TT Metallica, No Leaf Clover, and it's the weekend, dude. It's on like Donkey Kong. We're officially immersed in the friends. You got Foo Fighters' latest in window. Got your ass hat of the day forthcoming. Some Pearl Jam, The Crew, Offspring, Idols and Gobs of the good stuff. 94 Rock.

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94 Right WOTT Offspring Self Esteem. I'm Lancer, your ass hat of the day. And to say that this gets me mentally erect is an understatement. I love it when justice is served. Man gets 18 months for AI music streaming fraud scheme. I kind of feel like I feel after a nice long pee. It's a nice feeling. Michael Smith, 54, pleaded guilty in March to conspiracy to commit wire fraud. From 2017 to 2024, Smith created thousands of fake accounts and deployed bots to stream hundreds of thousands of AI-generated songs that he owned, collecting royalties fraudulently. Dude scammed the system to make money on music that he didn't make. Can I kick him in the ding-ding? Just one time. Just once. Prosecutors say that he amassed over $8 million through the scheme, using as many as 10,000 bot accounts. I hope he cried. And then the court collected those tears for all to taste. Sorry, was that too much? Did I just cross the line? U.S. Attorney Jamie McDonald described the operation as flooding platforms with automated bots in the place of consumers and fake songs in the place of creativity. In the place of creativity, for all the idiots out there pushing back saying AI is art, you're creating, it is fake art in the place of creativity. Well said. And then again, said by me. Smith's sentence includes a multi-million dollar forfeiture.

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0: All right, busy Friday, getting somebody a party. Everybody likes to party, especially free parties from Half Pints International Brew House. Somebody's texted in their name and Half Pints, and now they're going to win. And we're going to tell them exactly what they're going to win, and I think they'll be happy, and hopefully they invite me, too, because that'd be kind of, it'd be nice, you know, if they did that for me. That'd be, I'm going to stop now. Hello, is anybody out there? Hello.
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0: Yes, hello, this is Lancer at 94 Rock WOTT, leaving a message for one Joe S. Loveland, who texted in. You texted your name in Half Pints, and you won. You won a party for up to 30 people at Half Pints, and you get a lot of fun stuff like specialty pizzas, Gardner Caesar salad, cheese and crackers, homemade cookies for up to 30 people, 21 and up. So if you hit me back, I can give you all the deets, and then we can, you know, work out this little happy marriage of a party. And yeah, just hit me back. 315-786-ROCK, 786-7625. Thanks for being a rockaholic, dude. Later.
2: Lancer.
3: Lancer. L-A-N-C-R. Lancer. Lancer. 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

94 Rock WOTT, the crew, Kickstart My Heart, and a heads up headline, beavers chew down warning sign about beaver damage in Poland. We're talking, you said beavers, right? The little furry creatures with teeth. Well, no, what were you thinking? Ah, dirty boy. Get your mind out of the gutter. Well, yeah, man, I'd expect nothing less from a nasty little beaver. Beavers like wood. What did I say? Dude, stop. 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You've got a problem. No, seriously, you have a problem. Seriously. Motionless in White with Skylar Grey. Rest in peace. 94 Rock WO. No, you have a problem. 94 Rock.

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0: 94 Right WOTT, and that is a new slash with Miles Kennedy. Flying blind, my friends. 5 o'clock news for your 5 o'clock frenzy. And let's see, some holidays. For today, this October 9th, Curious Events Day. What does that mean, Curious Events? Are we supposed to, like, drop gossip here? You know, something curious happened today, and then just let it fly? No, I guess it's simpler than that. Explore the unknown, go down rabbit holes, and embrace your inner conspiracy theorist. Yeah, it's a... Pass for me. Fire Prevention Day. That one is worthy, right? Don't play with matches, kids. Leif Erikson Day. Sure, why not? Moldy Cheese Day. Nah, I'm good. And World Egg Day. Second Friday of the month. Eggs are good, and I'm kind of reading a book right now. Victorian Psycho, I think it is. Crazy-ass novel. It's like Dexter set back in medieval days, but she doesn't have, like, the moral compass or the code that Dexter has. Ooh. Psycho. There's a certain scene that involves an egg and some kids, and then there's also like a dead crow scene and a dead deer scene and a dead... You get the picture, man. So eggs, yeah. Eggs. Can we go back to fire prevention? Because that really seems to be the winner for today.
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0: 94 Rock WOTT, Ryan Purds and Sour. I'm Lancer, and the city of Los Angeles has announced that it will declare November 13th as Billy Idol Day, the honor coming one day before the legendary rocker inducted into the Rock and Roll Hall of Fame. Idol and his longtime guitarist Steve Stevens both going to be honored at City Hall Park in downtown L.A., where Councilwoman Monica Rodriguez will present the two musicians with a decree proclaiming Billy Idol Day. The pair will also give a free acoustic performance during the ceremony. The following day, Idol and Stevens will be inducted into the Rock and Roll Hall of Fame at L.A.'s Peacock Theater. They'll also appear at one of Aerosmith's just-announced comeback concerts at the Hollywood Bowl October 29th. Good stuff, dude. Most worthy. Billy Idol been doing it, cranking out songs for a lot of years. It's good to see him getting the recognition so deserved. And I would love to see that acoustic performance. But sadly, I will not be there. I'm on the East Coast, where it doesn't seem like anything like this ever happens.
1: Did we do what we said we was going to do? We did exactly what we said we was going to do. We told

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0: Everyone in the North Country is listening. Yeah! 94 Rock, WOTT, the only station that really rocks.

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For this evening, chances of rain, lows in the mid-30s. It is going to be chilly tonight, man. And then tomorrow is going to be an absolutely perfect day. Sunny skies, highs in the low to mid-60s. I like it, dude. Absolutely like it. Looking onto Sunday afternoon, rain showers, highs mid-60s. Cloudy skies on a Monday with highs again mid-60s. Light rain on Tuesday with highs low 60s. And then Wednesday, mixture of sunshine and clouds, actually both Wednesday and Thursday of next week. But highs only in the mid-50s for Wednesday and Thursday. And then it's kind of rainy for next weekend with highs in the 50s. And one day next Sunday right now, it's ways off, but they're calling for highs only in the 40s. I don't like that at all. It's too early for that, man. It's too early for that. Monster Magnet, Space Lord, 94 Rock.

It's about time. We're closing in. And your chance to get tanked, North Country. 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They'll let you know the song of the day and when it plays. 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Then listen, dial in, and win from Stewart's Shops. 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

94 Rock WOTT, that Evanescence, and Tell Me When You've Had Enough. Got a final heads up headline for you for today. John Oliver repurchases Russell Crowe's jockstrap for the third time. The entrepreneurial part of me, he's got those gears a grinding, right? But I got nothing worth pimping. Though it does go to show that if you're a celebrity, you can sell anything, and apparently multiple times to the same person. How does that even work, man? People sell their bathwater. Gwyneth Paltrow sold the JJ scented candles. Some nuts out there buying used socks and undies and even bottled up farts. I don't get it. Can somebody explain to me the lure of novelty items such as these? Because I am legit perplexed and grossed out. In the same, like, no, nobody wants that. But his jockstrap third time? That's nuts, dude. Soundgarden, Fell on Black Days, 94 Rock.

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0: 94 Right WOTT, that the new Greta Van Fleet and Tear It Down just about does it for me. I'm Lancer. Got to get together, make room for Lou Brutus, Hard Drive XL coming in, top of the hour, 7 o'clock. Before I get gone on this day, 22 years ago today, 2004, number one album was American Idiot by Green Day, where it stayed for a singular week, reached number one in 18 countries due to songs like the title track, Boulevard of Broken Dreams, Holiday, Wake Me When September Ends, which reminds, yes, September officially over. So can we please wake Green Day if they're not already awake? 1993, this day, the number one album In Utero by Nirvana, where it also stayed for 1 week, was the band's third and final album, producing hits like Heart-Shaped Box, All Apologies, Rate Me, Dumb, masterpiece of an album. Damn, I miss Kurt Cobain. Damn, stupid 27 Club. His death, a conspiracy theory that is worth exploring. I'm just saying, dude, there's more to that story than meets the eye. 1975, this day, Kiss garnered major publicity by playing the homecoming dance to Cadillac High School in Cadillac, Michigan. The school had to make them promise they wouldn't do one of their signature moves, spitting blood, and they didn't. Did he spit fire? Because that's a signature Gene move. Makes you wonder, though, couldn't more bands do stuff like this? How cool would it be? Metallica, Shine Down, Foo Fighters, they would probably do it. Slipknot for somebody's homecoming? I'd be crashing that party. Who do I need to talk to make something like this happen? I'm going to work on that, dude. I'm going to work on that. I'll keep you posted. That'd be badass.
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Nickelback dropped their new album, Everything Under the Sun, later this month. Here's Rattle the Cage on Hard Drive XL, where the honor group of the night is DoorDash drivers. 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

0: Welcome to the Friday night weekend kickoff rock and roll mother hump and jambo frickin' re-edition of Hard Drive XL. I'm Lou Brutus. Greta Van Fleet will be here again tonight as featured artist. They just dropped their brand new album, Palace for the People. I will also be chatting with special guest Mastodon. Plus, we will hear from Lizzie Hale of Hailstorm via the Hard Drive Archive as we celebrate her birthday, which actually comes tomorrow. Elsewhere on the program, all of our features are geared towards horror movies for this spooky season of Halloween. That includes Poetry Corner, The Ranch, It Came from the Web. Screen Time is going to have three Halloween movies from Oscar-winning director and birthday boy Guillermo del Toro. Plus, we have the Screamer of the Week. What a night.
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9: Did we do what we said we was going to do? 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We got you approved. Now we waiting on you. 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

0: There you have the current Screamer of the Week on Hard Drive XL, Machine from Architects. Matter of fact, Sam Carter of the group will be joining me as my plugged-in guest this weekend on the original weekend edition of the world-famous Hard Drive, which earlier this year celebrated its 30th anniversary. Other guests on the weekend show are going to include Greta Van Fleet, Motionless in White, Wage War, Skillet, and Miles Kennedy, who just dropped a new tune with Slash and the Conspirators that I'll play for you in just a bit.
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2: Of course, all of our Screen Time suggestions this month are geared towards Halloween. Tonight, they also celebrate the birthday of Oscar-winning director Guillermo del Toro. First up, from 2015, Crimson Peak. This has a great cast, including Mia Wasikowska, Tom Hiddleston, and Jessica Chastain. It takes place in the early 1900s with a young American heiress marrying a mysterious English aristocrat and moving into his crumbling Gothic mansion, which is filled with ghosts and other sinister conspiracies. This film will scare the hell out of you. It also, as with all of Guillermo's films, has incredible cinematography. From 2015, Crimson Peak.
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